From before dawn till way after dusk, she's with me. Whether I'm driving, in a taxi or in a bus, she's with me. Here, there, and everywhere, she's with me. 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I call her the numero uno in my lifestyle needs. I call her Metro FM 97.7.

Alright, Juicy there with Through Eternity. Alright, good morning. It's a brand new day right here on Metro 97.7 FM. Thank you so much for waking up with us. We sincerely appreciate you. And today is Wednesday, the 24th day in the month of June 2026. It's going to be a fantastic day. We can already feel it, and I'm sure you're going to have a wonderful, fruitful day. I am Olaide Olaiwola. I'm working with Uche Wadanachi. We're going to have so much for you today. We'll start off in about 2 minutes time with Turning Point with Pastor Femi Emmanuel. That's 10 minutes past 5. 20 minutes to 6 will be time for Worship, Word and Wonders. And at 6 o'clock, Living by the Answer comes your way with Reverend Ari Ogun. 10 minutes past 6, we'll go through the papers together on newspaper headlines. And that will take us to 7 o'clock when we'll be joining the network studios for the network news at 7. 8 o'clock, we'll come back here and Lagos Live begins with great music, trending stories.

traffic updates, great conversations. And at 8:30 we have sports. So AM Metro Sports comes your way at that time. 9 o'clock will be time for Make a Point, when we open the phone lines for you to call in and react to one of the stories from the headlines. We'll do that tonight. 30 when we join Osa at the airport for aviation runway. And after that, 10 o'clock, we'll round up on AM Lagos Live and bring you a news bit at 10. And then we'll start playing you great music. It'll be time for Media Lounge. After that, Media Lounge, we have lots of gossip, entertainment stories, bubbly music. 12 o'clock will be time for the midday news. That's the news at noon. 1:30 will be time for more sports on Sports Summit. Newsroom comes your way at 2 o'clock. That's the news magazine program from the stables of Radio Nigeria Lagos Operations Studios. That will take us to 2:30. We'll bring you the cafe, a musical journey around the world, and that will last all the way to 4 p.m. when we join the network studios once again for the network news at 4. And 4:30 with drive time, our people will start heading home from work, and then we'll be giving you traffic updates, all this and much more that you can expect today. Wednesday, the 24th of June, 2026. I am Olaide Olaiwola, working with Uche Wadenachi and, of course, our engineering crew. So we're going to be bringing you our very first program, Turning Point, in a few seconds. Don't go anywhere. Stay with us.

0: Hello, welcome to Turning Point with Femi Emmanuel on radio. We are here again today, sent by God, with the word of life, word of power, of salvation, of deliverance, of promotion, of elevation, divine connection, fruitfulness, and prosperity. 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If God will not bless you, who will He bless? 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We are also available on several other radio stations in the city, in the state, in the country, and beyond. We start with what we call faith confession. Saying what the word of God says to our lives and situations, even when you have not seen physical manifestations. Be saying it. Be saying it. The physical manifestation will follow. If you can be as loud as we are here, please be. Take this confession with us. Say, my dear Heavenly Father, under the banner of the name of Jesus, I move forward, I will never go backward. No matter how the wind blows, a river never flows backward. For me, it is forward ever, backward never. I will not be held up. I will not be cut short. I carry the name of Jesus. There must be a way for me. Light of heaven is shining on me. I will not be obscure. Take me to the limelight. You said I am the light of the world. I will light up my environment. In all areas of life, I will excel. I am born for excellence. I am born for distinction. Therefore, Father, let me shine out. Let my voice be heard. Let my face be seen. Let my impact be felt. I carry the power of God. I must operate differently. What brings others down will not bring me down. I will not die their death. I will not suffer what they suffer. All the resources I need to fulfill my purpose, I claim it now. I receive it now. Thank you for hearing me. I will return today to give you the glory in Jesus' name. Let your amen be louder.
1: Wow, you will not just be making confession, you will be seeing the manifestations of what we daily confess. Now, if you are able, take your jotting materials. I always encourage us to do jottings, take notes as you listen to this daily ministration, because they are full of wisdom, they are full of insight, they are full of power. You go over your note later and pray for God to help you to align your life more to this revelation. The word of God only works when you align your life to it. Our topic still remains more than a conqueror. More than a conqueror is still our topic. Romans 8:37. He says, in all these things, in all your challenges, in all the troubles, in all the oppositions, in all the connivances and contrivances, you are more than a conqueror. Come on, say that is who I am. You are more than a conqueror. That is what we are still studying. That's the theme. You are, to be more than a conqueror is to be victorious in battle, to triumph in adversity, dominion over fear and discouragement, advancing despite opposition. He said in Isaiah chapter 60 verse 1, arise and shine, for your light has come, and the glory of God is risen upon you. Darkness shall come upon the earth, and gross darkness the people. He said, but his light shall be on you. Can you do this? If you can switch on the torchlight on your phone, put it on your forehead. Let that light shine. And if you have conventional torchlight at home, switch it on. Let the light shine on your forehead and all the part of your body. Especially if you are feeling pain in any part of the body, healing is coming on you now. He says, you will shine. There will be darkness in the world, but light will be on you. You will be shining. God will give you visibility in business, in career, in marriage, in ministry, in your project, in your program, in your school, in your office, in the marketplace, the family circle, the light of God will shine on you. Shine that torchlight on yourself. If you cannot do it now, do it later. Shine it on you is a prophetic action. You will shine forever. You will not be under obscurity. You will be in the limelight. Your products, your content, your goods, your market, your services will be under the power of God, shining the whole world. More than a conqueror. Yesterday, I started a topic I call victory in battle. Victory is not the absence of battle. It's prevailing in battle. Yes, prevailing in battle. Oh, David comes to my mind this morning. This day. David and Goliath in 1 Samuel 17. I'm sure you know the story. 1 Samuel 17. Goliath of Gath, the giant of Philistines, came against the children of Israel and roared. 40 days he terrorized them. 40 days he roared. And each time Goliath came and roared, the children of Israel saw their leader. They ran into their bunker. They ran into their hole. I said to people, Goliath was their breakfast and their dinner for 40 days. Because he came up morning and evening. And Goliath spoke and they ran. But David came to the battle. 17 years old boy. Hey, the battle is not for the strong. And the victory is not for the smartest. It is God behind you that makes you a giant. Goliath, look at David. David was a 17-year-old boy, a teenager. Goliath had been fighting from birth. Goliath was 11 feet tall. Even the length of his beard, when he's talking to the ground, was taller than David. I don't know who this is. What looks bigger than you is not bigger than your God. He has more money, he has position, he has age, and he's intimidating you. Ah, God will fight your battle for you. David faced Goliath not in his strength. We are more than conqueror, not in our strength, but in the strength of he that has called us. You know the story. Goliath came against David with stone, with spear, with shield, and with battle gear. But David went with his sling, his catapult, and stone. And the power of God took over and brought down the great Goliath. Do you know something? David did not even have a spear of his own. He has to pull out the spear of Goliath to cut off his head. The head of your enemy will be cut off. In the name of Jesus. He says the weapons of our warfare are not carnal. 2 Corinthians chapter 10 verse 4. But they are mighty through God to the pulling down of stronghold, casting down all imaginations, and every high thing that exalts itself against the knowledge of God. That's for you. I speak to your life in that marketplace, in that marital situation, in that industry, in that school, in that community, in that environment. Everyone that wants you to die will die. Those who want to bring you down will go down. It is not you, but God that is with you. He said, greater is he who is with you than he that is in the world. I don't know who I'm speaking to now. You are threatened. You are victimized. Yes, you are disappointed. Those who have more money, those who know more people, those who have age on their side, those who think they have medicine. Some people are threatening your position. They want to take you out, take your son out. They want to stop you. I declare you unstoppable. If you have the anointing oil that I gave you on Prayer Mountain or on Sunday, take it and anoint yourself. Greater is he who is in you. If you don't have our own anointing oil, take whatever one you have and anoint. Come on Thursday to Prayer Mountain to receive your own anointing oil free. Come on Sunday to receive your own anointing oil free, to receive anointed mantle. You need this instrument as a point of contact to release your faith. At least David has his sling and his rubber and his stone. And Goliath came down. Your Goliath will come down. What is threatening your job, threatening your health, threatening your marriage, threatening your life, will come down for you. Ah, David defeated Goliath, not by his strength. David was a more than conqueror. You will defeat all opposition. I want you to write down whatever is opposing you, everything that is crying, that is threatening you, what you are afraid of, whatever is giving you a burden, a fear, whatever gives you concern about your life, your children, your family, your future, your career, your ministry, your project, your programs, your expectation, your undertaking. I can go on and on. List them out. You have been reporting men to men. Nothing happened. Let's come and report them to God. Let's come and report that affliction to God and see what God has not created a machine that cannot operate. Whatever is threatening you, we go down for you. Under this anointing, under the covenant power that raised this commission, you are going to go higher and never coming down. Goliath came down. Goliath is anything intimidating you, anything you are afraid of. It could be ancestral power. It could be some so-called big men, some so-called political power, some so-called medicine people. I don't know what is threatening you now. I don't know what you think about. You say, can I be able to do this? I don't know what sickness in your body. They say it's incurable. It's a lie. There is no sickness that is not curable under the power, the radar of God. Come to Prayer Mountain every Thursday. Come to Sunday services. Follow these teachings and the power of God will rest on you. 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I will give you the link. 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We are there except Sunday. Before YouTube and Facebook, do you have a phone? Are you on WhatsApp? Are you on Telegram? Oh, then you should be receiving it on your phone every day. 10 minutes. That one is 10 minutes. As you wake up every day on your phone and tap your WhatsApp or Telegram button, this voice will come, giving you the prophetic action to take for the day, the scriptures, answering your questions, discussing life issues, prophesying over you, prophetically blessing your life. It will change you. So you have three platforms to receive me every day. On the radio, as you are hearing my voice. On YouTube, Facebook, you hear my voice and see my face. And on your phone, every day, through WhatsApp and Telegram. And we have been on that turning point for 36 years. We are in 142 nations. You are joining a global community. We are family. We are spiritual family together. This is the number. I give it every day. Send an SMS or a WhatsApp message and say, give me the link so that I can have Pastor Femi on my phone. It's free. On my phone every day, and then I can subscribe to YouTube and Facebook. This is the number 0805-802194. 0805-802194. Send a WhatsApp message, an SMS. Don't flash and don't call. It will send it to you. Follow the procedure. If you are still not able to get it, then chat him back. It will take you through 0805-802194. Now, next to sharing God's word, we listen to testimonies.
2: My name is Mrs. Okoye. I've come to thank God for his goodness and mercy upon my life.
1: Mercy.
2: This year, God was in a haste to bless me. Went for promotion exam, and it was unusual because it used to be later in the year. Went for oral interview, went for structured training, and God granted me promotion. On platter of gold. To the level of 17, wow. As director of education. Not only that, financial implementation used to be uniform. It used to be uniformly implemented. But this time around, they went to the section of doing it according to incremental moves. So immediately after the promotion exam, it was automatic implementation. To the extent that my seniors that started this teaching job before me, some of them that failed exam, I matched up with them and I surpassed them.
1: Wow.
2: I give God all the glory.
1: Hallelujah.
3: My name is Akinyemi. I want to thank God for his faithfulness in my life. I want to thank him for, he said, I will be with you till the end.
0: Yes.
3: So I want to thank God for his overflowing blessing.
0: Yes.
3: Because last Monday, I marked my 70th birthday. And God blessed me.
0: Wow.
3: So that I was wondering, say, well, what have I done to God to that is blessing like this? So
0: this.
3: I want you to help me thank God for his grace upon
0: his
3: my life.
0: Over your life.
4: Good morning, church. My name is Emmanuel Ibrahim Iyali. I started coming to this place in the month of September last year.
0: Okay.
4: So what happened? And I was coming to church. I entered from the gate. I was about to enter the gate. A bus came from nowhere. The bus hits me from the back. I was on the ground. The tire was on my leg. My leg was dislocated. I still came into church. I had this in mind that if I can manage to enter into church, God will heal me. What happened? After that service, I was still feeling pain. I went home. I took the hanky. I wrapped it around my left leg. Then I woke up the next day, which was on Friday. I was totally healed. I'm not feeling pain on the leg. The leg is totally fine.
0: Wow.
5: Good morning, church.
0: Good morning.
5: My name is Folasha Debram. I want to testify to the glory of God concerning my elder brother. He came over from London for just 2 weeks, he said. But funny enough, 4 days to his departure back to UK, he was robbed. Actually, he entered one chance. You can imagine from Bagada bus stop before Charlie Boy, he was robbed. And thank God for his mercy. Always, he always have this waste bag that all the documents, he came around with his wife, left all the children back there. The two both of them are in Nigeria for just 2 weeks for a program. But thank God, the waste bag that used to tie on his waist compiled all their documents. But God was so gracious that very day. He didn't tie it. It was inside one small souvenir bag. But the two phones on him was collected and they did not even have the understanding to collect that bag from him. And as they took the phone, they pushed him down. And thank God for his mercy. He went back to their hotel and he was able to connect the wife. And that was how God saved them. And wow. Another testimony is that God saved, guided them back to UK safe and sound.
0: Wow.
5: No crash.
0: Wow. Wow, you will not just be hearing other people's testimonies. You too will have plenty everyday testimony. Every adventure you make shall be a testimony. God will give you a divine backup. Now, is today your bad day? I pray for celebrant every day. One day it will be your turn. You are born in a particular day in a month. All the celebrant of today, put your right hand on your bosom, your heart. The Lord bless your new age. Bless your bad day. 120 years is your minimum. You will serve God in abundance, in good health, and in plenty. God will raise good people to bless you for your bad day today. Say amen. God now said to me, there are many of my children out there. I will link their heart to join in this great work as covenant partners, co-sponsoring this great work. Our plan is to be on 300 radio stations every day. Imagine this kind of revelation on 300 radio stations. It will create a revolution in the world. Join us in this revolution and determine how much can you be sending. You know the level God has blessed you financially and the next level you want to be. Don't give God crumbs. Don't give God peanuts. Give God something that your heart says, yes, I do that for my God. And whatever you have decided to do, do it consistently. Not once and for all, but time and again. Either weekly or fortnightly or monthly. 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He said, give unto Caesar what is Caesar and unto God what is God. 10% of our income is God's own. Give it to God so that others can be preserved and enlarged. Then pay tithe on your business. Businessmen and businesswomen, over your shop, over your office, your practice, your investment, 10% of the net profit is God's portion. And that will bring God divine protection, a business, a platform. It's supposed to be from children to children. But that is when devourer has not sucked it up. Your business is an entity on its own.
1: let it be paying tithe. Don't let it be difficult for you to pay personal tithe and a corporate tithing. See what God will do. Somebody said, but I tithe in my church. Good. Tithe another one here. On Turning Point Radio out, he said, I will become too tight. Wonderful. You cannot give God too much. He said, there is one that scatters, always giving. He's having more. There is one that is mercy. He tends towards poverty. That will not be your portion. Giving to God does not bring us down. Giving to support God's kingdom takes us higher. Opens heaven. Set destiny helpers. Try it for a whole year. Try it for 1 year. Isaac sold continuously for 1 year. And everything turned around. Everything will turn around for you in Jesus' name. Oh, many of the listeners have been saying, Pastor, give us one or two bank account details of Turning Point so that as we are listening to you, our heart is stirred. We take our phone and do the transfer. I welcome you. So I started giving out two of the Turning Point Radio account. Please do so. Sell what we call victory seed. Anytime you have a project, a program, an expectation, an exam, an interview, somebody called you to come, you are bidding for a job, you want to pick a target, there is sickness, there is fire on the mountain, anytime you have pressure, don't just pray and leave it to prayer. That is what we have always done, and it looks like prayer does not have answers. Put a sacrificial seed. God cannot see sacrifice and heaven be not moved. He said in Psalm 50 verse 5, gather together all my saints unto me, who have decided to enter into covenant with a sacrifice. Covenant with a sacrifice. As God laid it in your heart, Acts chapter 10 verse 4, your prayers and your sacrifice has come before me. Don't leave it just to prayers. Contribute for the kingdom of God to grow. Connect the need of your life to the seed. Can you sow 5,005 naira? 5 is God's number for grace. Can you sow 2,002 naira? And that's for double. Can you do more? As God lays in your heart, whatever you can, connect it to the need. This is the bank account number. Please note them. I give it every day. GTB, Turning Point will come up. 057-039-3620. GTB, 057-039-3620. Write it down. You will see Turning Point pop up. Sow your 5,005 naira, your 2,002 naira, and connect it to that seed. You can do more. Don't forget your tithing and your partnership commitment, co-sponsoring. And that one will be sent to you on the number I gave you before. But this one is those who want to do it now. See what will happen to you today. The way you will send. Destiny helpers will come. Money will flow. Ideas will come. In the name of Jesus, you will see the power of God and the strength of God Almighty. For those who want the account number to be sent to them for their tithing and their weekly, fortnightly, or monthly commitment seed, the number to send their request to 08055-100510. 08055-100510. 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The Zenith account, 101-709-1117. 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Then, I invite my dear listeners to our Thursday Prayer Mountain services in Ikeja, Lagos, all Thursdays in June. Venue is Living Spring Chapel International, Goshen Land, directly opposite Allen Avenue bus stop, right on the main road there. You can't miss it. Two services hold every Thursday, 7 to 9 a.m., 2 hours, first service, then 9:30 to 11:30 a.m., another 2 hours, second service. Attend the one that is most convenient for you. Many people even attend it too, and they are blessed. We shall give you the specially prayed over anointing oil for June, free. It is called anointing oil for open doors. We shall give you anointed mantle to engage in doing the prayers. Also, relevant Bible verses printed out for you, all free. If you are coming in your own vehicle, come. We have a well-secured gated car park with Lagos Airport Hotel next to our compound there. Oh, for your parking, it's free. If you are coming in commercial vehicle, come with joy. You shall soon be coming in your own dream car. If you are coming from a rented house as a tenant, come happy. You will soon be coming in your own dream house. I say this all the time, and it's happening in the life of the attendees and our members. Prayer Mountain is a prophetic service totally different from Sunday conventional services. Bring things to represent things, to receive things, according to Hebrews 11 verse 1 and Matthew 18 verse 19. Come, I minister directly myself on Prayer Mountain every Thursday. Counseling and prayers are also available with pastors immediately after the second service. To two telephone numbers to call for more inquiries, no flashing, only calls, SMS, or chat. 0806-478-8392. 0806-478-8392. I call it one more time. 0806-478-8392. Second line. 0803-909-2578. 0803-909-2578. Start calling, sending SMS or chat. I'll be waiting for you personally to receive you on the Prayer Mountain every Thursday in June. It shall change your life, total transformation. You are welcome. What is left for me now is a prophetic impartational prayer for the day. Be saying amen, I receive it. I stand here in the name of God Almighty through the name of Jesus. I speak over your life and your affairs. Receive divine intervention.
6: Amen.
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1: In Jesus' name.
6: Amen.
1: Wow. You will not be the same again. Something has entered you now. Testimonies will follow. Tomorrow again is another time. Femi Emmanuel is my name. I love you. Have a great day.

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0: We welcome you in the name of our Lord Jesus Christ to another presentation of Worship, Word and Wonders, brought to you by Lily's International Christian Outreach. We pray in the name of Jesus that this program will be a blessing to you, and that the Word of God will grant you the joy you need for this day, the breakthrough and the miracles. I pray that you operate in the realm of the miraculous. May the gift and spirit of miracles become your reality in this season. In Jesus' name, amen.
1: The blood of

0: that blood that gives us strength to go from day to day is still powerful, has never lost its power, and will never lose its power. Nothing but the blood of Jesus. And so today we plead the powerful blood of Jesus over our lives, over the lives of our loved ones, now going out, are coming in, they're going out and they're coming in all that concerns us. We activate the covering of the blood of Jesus, the power in the blood of Jesus, the cleansing that's in the blood of Jesus. May the blood of Jesus cleanse our minds and purify our minds and make us pure, for to the pure all things are pure. Oh, precious Holy Spirit, move upon our lives. Let your wind blow and blow away everything that is contrary from our lives and our view, and bless us with all the positives of God. Grant us the grace to know God for ourselves. Grant us the grace to know our God and be strengthened by the knowledge of Him, so that we can do exploits. Brethren, our fifth clinic tonight is on the patterns of God in our lives. The patterns of God in our lives. Identifying and acknowledging the patterns of God in our lives. Identifying and acknowledging them increases our faith. It's a faith clinic. But one way we can increase our faith, we can confirm our hope, our ability to hold on in prayer with expectations. One way we can still see a future of advancement and increase that is based on truth and holiness, no matter what's happening, is that we identify and acknowledge the patterns of God in our lives. If I can take time to reflect on the reality of God in my life, my experiences with God, if I can take time to reflect on the pattern God works with me individually, and every child of God has an experience of the workings of God in their life, the patterns of God in their lives, we excitedly experience them. We share them sometimes, but they are the bedrock of our faith. They are the manifestations of the hand of God that comes to deliver us, the direction of God, the steps that are ordered by Him and steps that are stopped by Him, the ordered steps and the ordered stops. May God grant us the grace to identify the patterns of God in our lives. And we'll start by looking at the declarations or the scriptures, some scriptures of the patterns of God in lives in the Bible. Paul, in his experience with God, the patterns of God in his life, and Paul was so persecuted, it was not funny. Wow. But the persecutions and the deliverances made Paul summarize the pattern of God in his life. Paul was so persecuted that at some point, can you imagine people taking a vow that they will not eat until they have killed Paul? And so all what they were doing, they took a vow, meaning they were not going to eat until Paul was dead. And they thought it was going to be an easy bite, an easy process. Just find him, kill him, and have a great dinner party. But the patterns of God in Paul's life was that they could not kill him. The more they tried, the more they failed. So it got Paul to a place where he could say, and that's his quote about the patterns of God in his life. He said, "For he had delivered, he is delivering, and we trust that he will yet deliver." That's someone who had come to a place where he could acknowledge that the patterns of God in his life were not coincidences anymore. They were God incidences, consistent, in fact, God's practices, God's pattern in his life. So when he proclaimed to all the ages about the ability of God to deliver, in his second letter to the Corinthians in chapter 1, he said, verse 8, "For we would not, brethren, have you ignorant of our trouble, which came to us in Asia, that we were pressed out of measure, above strength, insomuch that we despaired even of life. But we had the sentence of death in ourselves, that we should not trust in ourselves, but in God which raiseth the dead, who delivered us from so great a death, and doth deliver, in whom we trust that he will yet deliver us." That's a proclamation based on the patterns of God in a life. That was Paul's proclamation in 2 Corinthians chapter 1. And I just read from verse 8 to 10, but verse 10 is the crucial one. He said, "He who delivered us from so great a death, and doth deliver, in him we trust that he will yet deliver." And then he said, "Ye also helping together by prayer for us, that for the gift bestowed upon us by the means of many persons, thanks may be given by many on our behalf." Gratitude for this pattern of deliverance. Thank you, Lord, for you are a God of deliverance. David, when he was facing that great challenge that could have ended his life, but because he knew the pattern of God in his life, he was able to declare the pattern of God in his life. And it gave him confidence and faith. He had the grace to go forward and experience victory. In 1 Samuel chapter 17, David said, I'm reading verse 34, and David said unto Saul, let me even take it from verse 32. And David said to Saul, "Let no man's heart fail because of him. Thy servant will go and fight with this Philistine." And Saul said to David, "Thou art not able to go against this Philistine to fight with him, for thou art but a youth, and he a man of war from his youth." And David said unto Saul, "Thy servant kept his father's sheep, and there came a lion and a bear, and took a lamb out of the flock. And I went out after him, and smote him, and delivered it out of his mouth. And when he arose against me, I caught him by his beard, and smote him, and slew him. Thy servant slew both the lion and the bear, and this uncircumcised Philistine shall be as one of them, seeing he had defiled the armies of the living God." David said, moreover, this is the affirmation of the pattern of God in his life, "The Lord that delivered me out of the paw of the lion and out of the paw of the bear, he will deliver me out of the hand of this Philistine." And Saul said unto David, "Go, and the Lord be with thee." The rest is history.
1: 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My God will answer.
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0: God bless you. May the word of God work in your life in Jesus' name. Amen.

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0: We welcome you to Leading by the Answers, sponsored by the Dream Center of the Life Voices International Churches. Come and enjoy the teaching ministry of one of God's choicest servants, Reverend Olushola Ayodele Areogun. We believe God with you that God's dreams for your life will certainly come to pass as you hear God's word and apply the truths in Jesus' name. Stay tuned and get blessed.
1: Praise the Lord. Welcome to another exciting time in God's presence and the Word of God. I'm sure you have been waiting for me. I believe God with you today that God's dreams for your lives will suddenly come to pass as you hear the Word of God and apply the principles to your lives in Jesus' name. Father, bless your Word today and cause your kingdom to increase tremendously by it in Jesus' name. Amen.
2: It's time for you to pull down every stronghold. It's time for you to cast, because in every stronghold is a strong man. That strong man is the one that is controlling the atmosphere of the warfare. Do you understand me? As a minister of the gospel dealing with spiritual warfare, I like to study military books, books about warfare. And one of the people that I studied after a lot years ago was Napoleon. And they said Napoleon has a gift to read battles. On one occasion, he just walked to a group of soldiers and a young officer met him and said, "Good afternoon, Captain." So he said, "You, I just promoted you." He's been watching him. He just promoted him like that. Are you following what I'm saying? On one occasion, he looked at him and said, take that ridge. It's going to determine the outcome of the battle. The strong man in the soul, in that stronghold, is the one that knows your history, knows what you are hiding from, knows what has worked against you many times in the past. When you are talking of familiar spirits are demons that have been familiar with you. Do you understand? Somebody say, "Hey, familiar spirit." I don't have familiar spirits. I say, listen, for everybody on this planet must deal with familiar spirits. Familiar spirits are foot soldiers of the devil. If you want to do crusade, we send an advanced team to go and study the place. Spout which area, look for venue and things like that. They are advanced team members. Familiar spirits are simply demons that the devil sends to you to check you out. Monitor him. Find out what is he afraid of. What tears him up? What provokes him? And things like that. Do you understand what I'm saying? I've seen pastor's wife in church she's a stickler, no nonsense person. And they will put somebody in the church that is going to be misbehaving. You are preaching a sermon and say, "Bro, if you want to listen in church, you should listen.

0: your house? No, have you seen false prophet as we just begin to blink like this, begin to do things like that? Why? Because there's a demon that is communicating with him. The file that they have gathered for the past 6 months in your life is giving him information. Are you hearing what I'm saying? Now, the stronghold in your soul is occupied by a strong man. Years ago, at Elisha, I saw a Lord appeared on this kind of body writing, and he said, binding the strong man of the soul. I said, what does it mean? I didn't know until some months after that, I was just teaching on the subject of blood of Jesus. The blood of Jesus is a weapon to weaken the stronghold in this foundation and begin to uproot it. You must understand the power of the blood of Jesus. That's the truth. You know what? By the blood of God, they overcame the devil and the word of their testimony. So you didn't know when the devil began to play games with your imagination. You are going for an interview, you saw yourself failed. Cast it down. If you don't cast it down, that thing will keep coming back. In fact, many things that you call thoughts are demons that are camouflaging as thoughts. If you have ever had a dream and you are here listening to me and you saw flies flying around your head in dreams, flies and all that, you are not having excreta on your body. You are just seeing the operation of Baal. Baal in the Bible is called the Lord of Flies. Beelzebub, the Lord of Flies, is the one that controls negative thoughts, patterns that just buzz around your head. In fact, it can get so bad as somebody is doing like this physically. It's thoughts that are just, as if they are crazy thoughts, just come like that, come so much. Like, have you seen how these flies, the way they come? Huh? You see that and it wants to enter your nose. How many of you have, these thoughts can be like that. So he said, arresting wayward thoughts, binding them. You don't fight feelings with feeling. Don't try to outfeel a bad feeling. It's words. Because that is manipulation. Satan is the god of this world. He manipulates the physical realm. He can manipulate feelings in your body. I know a sister that her tummy grew like this. Fake pregnancy. She so much wanted a pregnancy that her tummy began to grow at Elisha that time. So started growing. I think you should tell us what you call in medicine. Pseudosciences. We didn't know medical name for it. But this lady, the stomach is growing out. It's a manipulation of the devil, not a pregnancy. Just like that, devil can manipulate feelings in your body that you are so sure you are going to die before the morning light, but you are still here. What happened to those feelings? The devil wants to turn the fight of faith to the fight of feelings.
1: Maybe you are here today and you don't have Jesus as your Lord and Savior, or you used to serve him, but you are backslidden. And you are telling Jesus today, I want to become a member of this kingdom. You may have been coming. You enjoy the gift of the kingdom, but attending church service is different from becoming a member. And if you are doing that, put your right hand on your chest and pray after me. Lord Jesus, today I accept your sacrifice. You shed your blood for my sins. You gave your life for me. I believe that and I accept that. And I submit myself to you to be my Lord and Savior from this day forward and forever. Thank you for accepting me. I receive my sins washed by your blood now. I become a child of God by your word and by your spirit. Thank you. In Jesus' name I pray. Amen.
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0: time it's dusk. 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I like cool tunes to start my evening, giving me a feeling like a cool evening breeze.
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Good morning. It's time for us to go through the papers together and newspaper headlines. I am Olaide Olaiwala. I'm working with Uche Wadenachi on production duty, and we have quite a number of papers we'll be looking at together. We have The Punch, The Guardian, and The Vanguard newspaper. And if we have time, we'll take the Nigerian Tribune. Remember, you can be a part of the program. You can send your reactions to any one of the headlines. 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Send a WhatsApp message to that number. If you want to send us an SMS, 0901-133-9791. 0901-133-9791. And we'll take your messages. 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And our Facebook page is at Metro 977 Live. At Metro 977 Live. Let's see what the papers are saying. We're starting off with our first paper, The Punch newspaper. Alright, State Police Senate votes today as Tinubu transmits bill to National Assembly. Senators, governor, aspirants intensify pressure over disputed Kwara APC primaries. SEC stops Dangote Refinery IPO promotions, warns investors. Senate adjourns emergency plenary on State Police over Rep's death. Tinubu sends State Police Amendment Bill to Senate. Wiretapping El-Rufai to file no case submission as DSS closes case. Dele Bashiru set to work under Gattuso at Lazio. And OOUTH paralyzed as doctors strike over unpaid allowances. That's very disturbing, because we already reported last week that we don't have enough doctors, and now even the ones we have are now also going on strike. And that's the Olabisi Onabanjo University Teaching Hospital in Sagamu, Ogun State. Okay, let's see, we have more headlines. Anxiety as Anambra begins reclamation of public land. Nadeko rejects Abdusalami's claim on Abiola military rule. And let's see, we have more headlines. Labor security guard praised after returning customers $9,100. He returned $9,100 after a customer misplaced it at a bank. Interesting. Defaulting Okada riders to pay 50,000 naira in Abia crackdown. And friends demand justice for slain ex-OGTV broadcaster. IG urges Anambra residents to break silence on kidnappers, cultists. Kwara OPC chief associates abducted during 30 million naira ransom delivery. You got that? So they were going to deliver the ransom money to the kidnappers, and then they were also kidnapped. Rivers shot 5 hospitals, arrest 7 over child trafficking. Mother accomplice nabbed for killing newborn in Yobe. What about the father? Is anybody asking that question? Police probe ammunition parcel delivered to bank MD in Lagos. Police intercept 47 sacks of military uniforms in Lagos. And 3 aspirants protest Lagos NDC rep's primary results. APC wins Lagos councillorship by elections. Abure-led LP applauds appeal court for halting the registration of ADC. Others. APC Adeleke's camp clash over Oshun teenagers' killing. 3 Edo Assembly members defect to NDC. APC primary ex-Ondo lawmaker sues IG 650 million naira damages over arrest. Kebbi senator dumps APC for ADC. Kwara senators seek review of APC primaries reconciliation. Alia Cakes as autumn vows to expose rots looting in Benue. And then we have my headline. Burna Boy becomes African artist with most Billboard Hot 100 entries. And let's see. So Nollywood actor Charles Bond celebrates mom on Father's Day. I'm not sure why he's not celebrating his father. You can find that out if you check out the Punch newspaper. And you are my uncle when my mother died. Alex Ekuru's wife pens tributes. And
paternity disputes, Cubana chief priest agrees to public DNA test with Kenyan woman. Interesting. And those are the headlines we have in the Punch newspaper. You can react to any one of them that catches your fancy. Please send a WhatsApp message to 0916-257-1214. 0916-257-1214. You can send an SMS to 0901-1339791. 0901-1339791. We're going to go to the next paper right now. And we have the Vanguard newspaper this morning. So looking at the Vanguard newspaper, let's see. Excuse me. Just trying to get that out there. The Vanguard newspaper. Okay. All right, so let's look at headlines in the Vanguard newspaper. U.S. names Nigerian companies linked to financing terrorism. U.S. names Nigerian companies linked to financing terrorism. Explosion, police dispatch particles to Abuja for forensic analysis. And back, says Ronaldo, as Portugal run riot against Uzbekistan. Okay, and global anti-terror action, U.S. cracks down on Lagos-based ISIS financier, BDC operator. Hardship, civil servants demand 400% wage increase. Will that happen? Let's wait and see. Makinde imposes 16-hour curfew in 10 Oyo LGAs over security concerns. And police rescue 38 foreign nationals probe illegal immigration in Lagos. England left frustrated by Ghana in World Cup draw. Fully tinted vehicles not acceptable in Nigeria. This is from the IGP. IGP bans unauthorized social media used by police officers. And let's see, do we have more headlines? Stammer, presidency, Peter Obi bicker over call for Tinubu's resignation. That is the president said the presidential candidate of the NDC, that's Peter Obi, and the presidency and also the presidential candidate of NDC were yesterday locked in a war of words over the resignation of the British Prime Minister Keir Starmer. So we left our own wahala here. We're now bickering over UK's wahala. Okay, 6 out of 7, how APC swept Ekiti governorship, 5 by-elections, lost Rivers to PDP. And APC sweeps Ondo, Nasarawa, Kano, Kebbi by-elections as PDP holds Rivers seats. We may have missed our way again on democracy, says Saraki Ekiti. Oyebanji celebrates re-election victory, promises dividends for every household. And let's see. 2027 presidential poll group petitions INEC over Tinubu's eligibility demand certificate probe. Naira rises to 1,394 naira to a dollar in the parallel market. UK Prime Minister Keir Starmer announces resignation. And let's see. England, okay, I took that already. President Trump to attend World Cup final and present trophy. That's what, according to FIFA. And grieving this Trump to miss France's final World Cup group game. And Edo declares war on kidnappers, vows special court death penalty. We're endangered species. Robbers with military precision attack Asaba phone dealers. And one injured, a suspected bomb explodes in Lagos. It's getting troubling. Insecurity, 22 killed in plateau. Kidnappers strike in Ondo. Protest rock Oyo. We're still looking at the Vanguard newspaper. And let's see if we have some more stories. Great, Davido to release a new single. Whiskey to host pre-release party for new album in Paris coming June 25. Burna Boy becomes African artist with most Billboard Hot 100 entries. And I think those are the headlines. Court remand Chiwore in Kuje prison over alleged cybercrime. Info Minister rallies media, DSS, security agencies against terrorism, fake news.
And beyond bullets, negotiations and ransom, Yoruba land in the grip of terrorists. And Afeniferi warns rising security threatens Nigeria's democracy. And let me take that again. Afeniferi warns rising insecurity threatens Nigeria's democracy. And petrol depots, prices fall in Lagos as Dangote holds firm. Okay, I think those are the major headlines. Do I have more? And Barcelona signed Egypt teenager Abdul Karim. Man City closing on 17 million euro deal for Maresca as Guardiola successor. And the Man United secure land for proposed new 100,000 capacity stadium. Okay, those are the headlines in the Vanguard newspaper. You can be a part of the program. You can react to any one of the headlines. Please go ahead and send us a Facebook message. We're on Facebook. Read the headlines there and send us your reactions to the headlines. 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And on... you can send an SMS to 0901-133-9791. 0901-133-9791. You can send a WhatsApp message to 0916-257-1214. 0916-257-1214. Okay, and let's see. We'll take more papers. We'll probably be taking the Guardian newspaper next. Let's see if we maybe quickly go on a short break. Soon, but for now, let's take more headlines. Okay, Metro 97.7 FM, that's where you're at. And we're right now going through the papers or newspaper headlines. Remember, you can be a part of the program. I've given you the numbers to send your messages to. And you can also use Facebook. Like I said, we are on Facebook. Let's look at the Guardian newspaper right now. U.S. sanctions expose terror financing amid growing security threats. U.S. sanctions expose terror financing amid growing security threats. State Police Akpabio pledges swift passage as Senate reviews constitution. And cash hoarding hits 5.19 trillion naira amid aggressive digital payment push. Obi Serap, Gani Adams, I wonder why they are hoarding cash. Does it have anything to do with the upcoming 2027 elections? I don't know. Oyetola denies link to Osun violence, demands justice over teenager's death. And 2027 experts move to close Nigeria's forensic gap at summit. Bank witness testifies in 8.7 billion naira alleged fraud against ex-AGF Malami. Obi Serap, Gani Adams, Ejimakor false show arrest detention in prison. And more stories in the Guardian newspaper. Okay, gas distributors bemoan on utilized reserves, seek reform. Tinubu flags off two road projects in Abuja as Wike vows continued infrastructure drive. Unilag VC urges Tinubu to tackle insecurity, improve health workers' conditions. LASG partners firm on 6,000, that's Lagos State Government, partners firm on 6,000 megawatt power supply target. And more headlines in the Guardian newspaper. Police recover ex-OGTV staff's missing vehicle. CP assures justice. Police arrest two over alleged infanticide. Other offenses in Yobe. Navy hands over five suspected stowaways to immigration. Kalu urges proper investment in security architecture. Loma's waste to wealth partner begins stabilization of Oluosun refuse facility. Police intercept truck loaded with military camouflage. Rescue 38 foreign nationals. NDLA opens case against businessman. Two others over alleged possession of tramadol. And let's see. Do we have more headlines? I'm trying to see if we have more headlines in the Guardian newspaper. FG calls PPP project's completion timeline to tackle $2.3 trillion infrastructural deficit. Don urges girls to harness opportunities in science, technologies,
Experience AI announces 2026 rollout to deepen AI education in Nigerian secondary schools. And VP urges FG to rethink policies on private universities. Okay, so those are the headlines in the Guardian newspaper. And fresh $1 million investment investment to drive renewable energy. Okay, months after $100 per barrel projections, oil prices retreat to $70 per barrel. Good, I think that's good news. A Nigeria's share of African upstream energy investment up tenfold, says presidency. Okay, I think those are the headlines, yeah? The headlines we can take in from the Guardian newspaper. Guess what? You can react to any one of these headlines. We would love to hear your reactions. Send your reactions. Keep them coming in. I'll start taking them now. After quickly go on a short break, I'll take all your reactions. Send an SMS to 0901-133-9791. 0901-133-9791. 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Okay, I'm going on that short break. When I come back, I will start taking your messages. Don't go anywhere. Stay with us.

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That's where you're at. 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And remember, you can be a part of the program. 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Let me take some of the messages I have here this morning. This one says, good morning. My name is... okay. This message is not for us. So, and I'm just going to quickly... okay. Azubike from Alimosho says, whoever it was that suggested the reintegration of bandits into the society in Nigeria should be arrested, investigated and tried. Terrorists anywhere don't repent. They have been so indoctrinated and heavily funded to unleash terror on Nigerians and introduce, you say, Sharia, please beware. Okay? And, you say, the lady of the moment. Oh, thank you. The security situation in Nigeria is getting worse by the day. The NSA is clueless. He should give way. Alright, Azubike, thank you very much for your message. Good morning, Metro. I'm trying to get your name. Okay, Ginger Iguatu. You say FG should face our enemies squarely by, as USA have dropped other names of firms sponsoring, I guess you didn't finish that, you mean sponsoring terrorism, right? Alright, thank you very much, Ginger Iguatu, but your message is not complete though. Try to complete it next time, we'll. All right, and all right, I'm taking more messages. Let's see what you have sent to me through the WhatsApp platform. And remember, you can keep your messages coming in. Keep them coming in. We'll be joining the network studios at, I think that's at 4, I beg your pardon, at 7 o'clock for the network news at 7. Okay, so let's see this. Eric Ubebo says, good morning in Ikorodu. U.S. names Nigerian companies linked to financing terrorism. This is a serious national security concern that deserves immediate attention. The Nigerian government must not dismiss or politicize the allegations, but should conduct a thorough investigation and hold anyone found guilty accountable. Strengthening financial regulations and intelligence gathering is essential to prevent criminal networks from using Nigeria as a channel for funding terrorism and threatening the nation's peace and stability. Thank you very much for your message this morning, Eric Ugwebo. And moving on, morning to you too. This is additional. And you say, in Ikorodu, you say, on the presidential bill to National Assembly and State Police, it's a good step. I hope each state will do the needful by recruiting people without criminal background, and on vote buying, if it's true all political parties engaged in it and it's not genuine, it's not a genuine excuse from opposition political party, and it's not notice making. Okay, is that noise? You're okay, it's not noise making you can use to win votes. With the last Saturday election in Ekiti State and other by-election in other states, with this result, you see the minority noisemaker and majority silent action. From Adeshina Wasu in Ikorodu. Okay, Adeshina Wasu. And Oroko from Orile says, good morning, Metro FM, and good morning, Nigeria. How are you doing? I hope you're doing okay. I say, Baba is working. All right, you didn't react to any headlines, so this one you're just telling us Baba is working. Of course, that is, we have to work. Is that not why we put him there? Stevie Kelly in Maryland says, good morning. After the expose from U.S. about the sponsors of kidnapping, what happens? Won't the government of the day water it down just to win the 2027 elections? All of us are in for it. You say congratulations to Burna Boy for making Nigeria proud. That's Steve Ikelu's message. Mayor from Ikotu Igbe says, good morning to all in the studio. This state police creation of a thing under the present government is highly questionable because all their policies and programs are always full of errors. For example, the subsidy is gone, the floating of the Naira, and the recent electronic... Is it electoral bill you're writing? Electoral bill amendment. So how do we expect the state police law to be perfect under a government that's confused? You say General Yakubu Gowon continues to keep quiet while your people are being killed.
Oh God, arise and trouble those that are troubling Nigerians. Mayor Inikotun Igbe. Alright, thank you, Mayor, for your message. And they say this message is from Moses Chuang from Egbeda. You say, Metro, well done on the work. My police arrest truck full with army uniform. May God help us in this country. It's only God that knows where those uniforms were going. This is why insecurity can't stop. The ratio, find who is the supplier. I'm not understanding what you're saying. You say we should find who the supplier of those uniforms. You say your name is Moses Chuang from Ibera, and God bless Metro FM, God bless Nigeria. And today's your birthday. Congratulations, Moses, on your birthday, Moses Chuang. We wish you many happy returns of the day. Have a fantastic birthday, and may this new year bring you wonderful, wonderful things. Congratulations. All right, let's move on. We have more messages here. Sogo Suji sent a very lengthy one. Barista, what did I do to you this morning? It's a good morning, Metro FM. Lide, I greet you. State Police Senate votes and later adjourn. Query, are Nigerians primed for State Police? No. As State Police will be an instrument of oppression in the hands of the state governors. As Nigeria is at best a... how can you call Nigeria a banana something? What's that? Who are those Nigerian companies financing terrorism? Reportedly by the U.S., that the federal and subnational government couldn't detect. It presupposes that our national governments are complicit. Corroborating what Abacha, late head of state, said, everything security spans beyond 24 hours. Are you sure he was the one that made that comment? Anyway, he said that the federal government is involved or has a hand in it or knows about it. He said the bomb explosion in Lagos is a wake-up call. But could Lagos state government be in the battle array or be celebrating lazy night? Don't. Barrister, you did not proofread this message. You say sitting on lazy men easy chairs. As what affects Lagos State goes around Nigeria, or will Lagos State hug their agro rule more than innocent citizens and safety? You say, little wonder Bernard Shaw enthused that if a skeleton in a family is not rid of, one, it will begin to dance. Oh, you mean one day? You say one E, it will begin to dance. Terrorism has come to stay. Hence, war without end. May Allah save our republic. Amen. From the decks of Dr. Ogu Osuji in Festac Town. Okay? And let's take some of your messages on Facebook. Good morning, Madam Laide and Uche. On the topic, global anti-terror actions, U.S. cracks down on Lagos-based ISIS financier, BDC operator. It's concerning that foreign agencies appear to be taking the lead in tackling terrorist financing in Nigeria. Many Nigerians expect our security agencies to prioritize intelligence gathering and national security threats while carrying out their duties professionally and impartially. Then this message says from also Francis Omaga in Amani from Enugu State says, good morning, my people in the studio. Government at all levels should collaborate and work towards curbing the rising insecurity, hunger, hardship, and poverty in the country. May God help us. Amen. And this person, Bam Godwin says, I personally appreciate U.S. and I'm happy, but Baba cannot do anything about all those names and their companies. Rather, he will, Peter, what do you mean he will, Peter Obi? You just say he will. Do you mean he will attack Peter Obi or he will focus on Peter Obi? Yeah, thank you, Oracle from Relay. And the voice of him, they say, that's Chukuka Umuhu Okwato. He said, good morning, Mr. Speaker. Maybe you mean Mrs. Speaker. Tinubu urging Africans to end mineral exploitation and also stop exporting wealth in raw form is quite laughable and disheartening. Tinubu should remove the plank in his eyes before planning on removing the ones in another person's eye. Why can't the president use the same energy to end insecurity, hardship, starvation, and the killings in Nigeria before making such a statement? Anyway, he should know that he has disappointed and failed Nigerians. Okay? That is Chukwuka Umuhu Okwato. Alright, Omaga Namani said the identity of individuals or company financing terrorism in the country should be unveiled and sanctioned appropriately. Bola Razak says he didn't say anything, he just said good morning. Good morning too. Okay, and this message says good morning. This is Kochila.
Abdullah Shiokachila. He said, good morning, Ms. Olaide, and all the rest of the good listeners of Metro FM. I hope the state police will not be misused, because we are beginning to see some newly security companies. What do you mean by it? You mean some newly established security companies? They started asking some tribe to leave where they have been living for years. We definitely need total restructuring of our character, our minds, and the whole world, especially in Nigeria, now for peace and progress for all of us. May Almighty God bless all good human beings. From Kochila at Alagbadu. Okay, thank you very much for your messages. I keep them coming in. 0916257124. 0916257124. Send SMS. That's WhatsApp number. Send SMS to 0901-133-9791. 0901-133-9791. All right, so let's see. I already took Barisa Gosuji's message. Let's see. Gentle Stick says, where will gas price come down? My brother, if you ask me, who would I ask? You say, where will our children in Oyo be released from captivity? We don't know yet. God is in control. Hopefully. Dominic from Ibafo says, good morning. You say your stake is on Showore treatment by a judge. Your statement is, you want to talk about Showore treatment by the judge. The country with different law for different people. We say we're in a democracy. Yaya Bello was accused of stealing 80 billion naira. Ifan Yokowa, Kwabio, many others. But see how the judge came heavily. Sorry is the name of Nigeria, especially now in the hands. Okay. You know that word you put there? You know I can't say it on air. So I don't know why you even bothered putting it there, Dominic. Okay. Idima Puza from Surulere says, now that Americans have named companies sponsoring terrorist financing in Nigeria, let's watch what the federal government will do to prosecute them. This is not the first time sponsors will be named to Nigerian government. Something must be urgently done to declare war against terrorists, since kidnapping for ransom is increasing in the land. APC is winning everywhere. This part, Nigerians complaining of hardship and insecurity in the country. Who are the people voting for them? So maybe juju be that. Impoverished Nigerians are bribed by politicians. Okay. Okay, the rest of your message, Hidimapuza, you know I can't read it on air, right? Okay. But thank you for sending your message. Onya from Lagos says, good morning, Olaide and Uche. Before, it was UAE, and now the US, releasing the names of terrorist financiers. One hopes the FG acts on this one by arresting and prosecuting these wicked souls. The name should not be archived again, as it happened before. I beg. Onya from Lagos. Sibawa Fozo in command department says, good morning, Laide and Uche. On the state of the nation, unless US will go after those terrorist financiers, FG will remain mute about the ugly development. UAE once exposed 400 financiers of terrorism and nothing happened till date. Instead, we are told by those in government that they are our brothers, they are our prodigal sons. Just as the terrorists arrested and presumed to have been rehabilitated and radicalized, we are integrated into the society, but the victims remain refugees in their own country with no one to care for them. Thus, if Nigeria is totally and sincerely restructured for true federalism to be operational, or let the federating your nationalities go their way, nothing will ever change for good. All right, Stephen Mafozo, this one, this very, very sober warning there. Sunday from Ikeja says, is state police the solution to Boko Haram killings? What are the state governors doing with the security money they received from federal government? You say NSA Ribadu should be sacked. APC has failed Nigerians. All right, Sunday from Ikeja. Thank you for your message. Mayo, didn't you send a message earlier? You said the U.S. continue to reveal the sponsors of Boko Haram and bandits in Nigeria. Still, the government of APC continues to look the other way. It shows who is behind the insecurity. Mayor, I don't know how you know who is behind the insecurity. Do you have some information you are privy to? Good morning, Metro FM. Pass Pam from Apapa. Killings, killings, and killings everywhere. Please, who drew us? It's sad and unfortunate. Pius, you have a point there. It's very sad. And Grandma B from Abuyagba says, good morning, Laide and the Metro FM crew. Well done. You say, Abi? Well done, work. You say, if U.S. knows the companies that finance terrorists in Nigeria, which means our governments must know them, President Tinubu should please do something to ease insecurity in the country. Our school children are still in the bush. I pray for God's intervention in Nigeria's problems.
Amen. Grandma B from Abilegba. Unfortunately, you know, that's what she just said is true. Those kids are still in the bush, still in the forest. Some of them being tortured terribly. It's so sad. It's so, so sad. All right, Metro 97.7 FM. Keep your messages coming in. I'm going to take them. Maybe I have like 10 more minutes to do that. You can send a WhatsApp message to 0916257114, 0916257114, or send an SMS to 0901133979, 0901133979. Let's quickly take some more headlines and then I round off with your messages. I think I took the Guardian newspaper, yes, last. So let's take the Nigerian Tribune. Let's see what the Tribune is saying. Excuse me. Tinubu transmits state police amendment bill to Senate. Follow Keir Starmer's footsteps. Peter Obi tells Tinubu to resign. Okay, follow Keir Starmer's footsteps. They in UK, they resign. They don't resign in Nigeria. Why is they asking that kind of question? Court remand Chiwore and Kuje Correctional Center. Insecurity to top agenda. Senators reconvene tomorrow. And Nigeria's digital age drives new era of insurance protection. And trying to see if we have more headlines. NECA comments FG on tax implementation transition. And Julius Berger reaffirms growth strategy, reports strong financial performance. And some more stories. IG bans police officers from TikTok, Facebook, others. Okay. Fashola to lawyers, don't leave Nigeria's security crisis to politicians alone. Oyo government imposes 16-hour curfew in 10 LGAs. The bunk relocation of kidnapped Oyo students, teachers to Kaduna. So police, the bunk relocation of kidnapped Oyo students and teachers to Kaduna. They say no, they have not been moved to Kaduna. They are still within the southwest. We are building infrastructure for knowledge-driven economy. This is coming from Tinubu. Oba of Benin orders spiritual warfare against banditry in Edo South. Spiritual warfare. Okay. In 2026. ABC chieftain urges Tinubu Yuwata to ignore calls for Bauchi primary review. State police bill suspicious, timed for politics. This is coming from Senator Maiduki. Rowdy session forces Niger Assembly to suspend sitting. MOPR defense Obi's call for Tinubu's resignation cites poverty and insecurity. Autumn Governor Alia trade words over Benue governance. INEC presents certificates of return to buy election winners across 5 states. And Mr. Easy speaks on reason behind his gray hair. Actress Osas Iodaro lands lead role in Nolly Bollywood series. That's interesting. And I was meant to be a reverend sister. Coming from actress Beverly Osu, Bonaboy sets new African record with 9th Billboard Hot 100 entry. And do we have more headlines? I think we're rounding off in the Nigerian Tribune with the headlines we have there. Okay, I think those are the headlines. Yes, let's see some health stories. Futa Teaching Hospital seeks stakeholder support, assures staff over IPPIS concerns. HPV vaccine cuts cervical cancer deaths to near zero before 30. This according to a study. 2026 first quarter, Ondo Health Commission records 1,083 surgeries, zero maternal death in insured deliveries. Okay. Saliva test can predict dangerously sleep-deprived persons. This from scientists. The brain under pressure, living with anxiety and finding balance. And that is a mental health editorial piece. And African health future hinges on data sovereignty in AI era. This from an expert. Those are the headlines I am taking from the Nigerian Tribune. And I'll be rounding up very soon. And so if you have messages you still want to send, please keep them coming in and I will take them. But you have to do that before I join the network news at 7. Let me just quickly squeeze in one more newspaper. I will call it a wrap on
newspaper headlines after taking your messages. All right, state police senators decide today to move to Africa, end mineral exploitation, stop exporting wealth in raw form. I'm not sure why we are still doing this in 2026. Chocolate is exported, cocoa exported as cocoa. Even shea butter, we don't process it, we just export it. Everything is exported. At the end of the day, we end up importing those things back and then refined from, and then at a very, very exorbitant price. Sad. Oyo school kidnap. Makinde imposes curfew on 10 councils surrounding old Oyo National Park. And Kwara APC ward chairman, councillors, elders endorse governorship candidates. And Expo in Germany to drive investment. Let's see, Nancy in Sime, loving children may mean choosing not to have them. Okay, she says loving children may mean choosing not to have them. Some people will come for you because it's by, as far as some people are concerned, it's by force you must have children, whether you want to or not. Okay, real men don't cry over women, says Yul Oduchi. He's talking about his current wife's ex-husband. I'm not mentioning names. Ruth Kadiri, I never felt pressure to marry. That's coming from Ruth Kadiri. Don't let bad online stories shape your view of men. Funny Bone advises women. I still long for Alex Ekubo's calls care. Mother says in tribute. It's so sad to have to bury his son. Very, very sad. An unmarried elderly man is still a boy, says TikToker Pela. Because Pela now feels like he's a man because he has done his traditional rites with his wife now. All right, and those are the headlines from the Nation newspaper. Let's see if I missed anything. Okay, those are all the headlines I'll be taking for this morning. I hope you found them interesting. Let's take some of the messages. And this one says, I think I already took Grandma B's message. Ekoja from Lagos. You say good morning, Metro Crew. Why some people or groups of people deliberately want to destroy our dear country, Nigeria? What will you be remembered for? Destroying lives and properties or safeguarding them? There's a Koja from Lagos. Koja, please next time help me reread it before you send it. It helps me so that I can easily read your messages. Okay, it's Adeshina Wasiu says, money to you in the studio. This insecurity needs to be checked because some groups of people think they have monopoly of violence. And now some groups are calling on Mr. President and Governor Shea Makinde to call Sunday Igboho to order. Why not calling on their brothers? Okay, who chose kidnapping? How do you know it was their brothers that chose kidnapping of people across the... Okay, you say, well, now that some people are resisting their kidnapping business and their way of life, they're now calling on Mr. President and Governor Shea Makinde to call Sunday Igboho to order. My advice to this group, they should call on their members to stop this. And on the recent election in Ekiti State and by-election across the country, from all indication, it's like APC is close to victory in 2027. And my advice to FG is to look into this is insecurity so that people of Nigerians can have peace of mind. Additionally, what's in Ikorodu? And let's see, Patty from Egon Lagos says, good morning, Metro, the presenter and the producer. The government reform policy is too hard and it's not masses friendly, hence it increases in this diverse criminality in the country. All right, thank you for your message. Idema Puza, Laide, is it not true that Nigerians are aware of vote buying during elections? So why are you running away from reading what I wrote about politicians? Idima Fusa, you cannot be throwing accusations like that on air unless you come with proof. Me, I don't have proof, so I don't know why you want me to keep saying that politicians are buying votes. I don't know that. I haven't witnessed it. If you have evidence, you can send me a video on WhatsApp, and then we'll talk about it. All right, thank you, Dima Puza, for your message. Mayor, you say, how do I know that government is behind insecurities? The same you told us. Oh, you said some weeks ago, the U.S., or you said U.S., told us that top military and policemen are behind it. I didn't read that report, so I'm not sure where you got it from. Sometimes, if you got it from social media, you need to be careful what you ingest from social media. Okay, Pascal Chimese says, good morning, Lady. The question I want to ask is, does the president really want to tell us that he doesn't know that
those behind terrorism in Nigeria. Does the NSA know everybody wants to tell Nigerians that it obviously doesn't know those sponsoring terrorism in Nigeria? I'd like to hear them answer that they don't know. Let the National Assembly or State Assembly, House of Assembly, should be the one to appoint IGP and head of state police if we want to get policing rights in Nigeria. That's Pascal Chimizie. All right, Pascal, thank you for your message. Okay, and I'll be on now very soon. Thank you to everybody who sent in messages. I'm seeing some people are still typing theirs. I'm not sure I'll be able to take it to him. Okay, and this one, you said, my name is Pastor Duque. You say you think Baba should resign if he doesn't know what to do about the insecurity. There are too many stories, no action. That's Pastor Duque sending in that message. Okay, Pastor Duque, I have taken your message. Okay, good morning, Metro FM. Good morning to you, too. You say, I'm trying to find your name. Okay, Prince Ogene Mairu in Bega, Apapa, Oshodi. God be with us all. It's so clear that the issue of security is being over underrated, especially in Lagos. Now we're having car bombing in Mushi. Time is running out, too. All right, thank you, Prince Ogene Mairu, for your message. And good morning, Metro FM. This is Ginger Iguatu. You say, with recent reports from USA authority on sponsors of criminology in our nation, do you mean criminals? Please expose the firms and individuals, the enemies of Nigerians, our kids in Oyo Bush, supposing they belong to you. God help Nigeria. Ginger Iguatu in Navy. That one's a sad one. And good morning, good security apparatus. This is Damien in Lagos. Yet to give us critical details as per the recent explosion in Mushi. All they are saying is that Pierre is appealing for calm or so. Let us know whether it was an assassination attempt or the hardened criminals have eventually arrived, and not all these sketchy details, so that we can know the steps to be taken forthwith. Peter Obi is becoming more vocal over issues in society. Watch out the powers that may be taking on. That be may take on him. Okay, watch out the powers that be may take on him. All right, Damien, thank you for your message. And this is Samuel. I'm a Samuel from Ladipo. If we can be bribed that there was no gender killing in Nigeria, what does that mean? How are we sure if they are not going to be bribed for the sponsor? Okay, I don't know. I'm a Samuel. Your message, we do not proofread it. Okay, some more messages. Nigeria has a government. This is from Martin Ojualagba Alaba. Okay. Why is APC and the leaders, why do they keep on deceiving themselves and believe that they are deceiving the masses? Just look at the recent election in Ekiti and others. This is not election. APC should fear God for once. Okay. Good morning, Lady Elder Agwata from Alimosho. Where's Yakubu Gowon, our former head of state? This is the period Nigerians expect him to speak against killings and all the ills in Nigeria. Okay, thank you for your message. I think those are the messages I'll be taking and that I have. We'll be joining the network studios in about a few seconds. I am Olaide Olaiwola. Big shout out to my producer, Uche Wadenachi. Coming up next is the network news at 7. Stay with us.

0: Kwara Pebble, the headlines. Senate sets to consider bill for the establishment of state police.
1: State Police Bill 2026 seeks to amend the Constitution of the Federal Republic of Nigeria 1999 to create a constitutional pathway for the establishment of state police in Nigeria.
0: Inspector General of Police warns officers against unauthorized social media activities. Oyo State Government declares curfew in 10 local government areas. NLC President demands better salary for media professionals. The special feature is on Sir Sam Onuibo, the legislator who took Nigeria's climate voice to the world, while the spotlight is on the third anniversary of Borno State Governor Babagana Zulum's second term of transformational leadership, this time in agriculture and livestock sectors.
2: 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Now the news in detail. The Senate is to receive and consider a bill for an act to alter the Constitution of the Federal Republic of Nigeria 1999 to provide for the establishment of state policing and related matters. The decision followed a letter from President Bola Tinubu to the Senate requesting the lawmakers to hasten the process of the review of the Constitution to facilitate a two to three layer policing structure down to the local government areas to tackle the worsening insecurity across the country.
0: A federal high court sitting in Lafayette's fixed 3rd July for hearing in a pre-election matter brought before it by Solomon Amba of Accord Party, challenging his unlawful exclusion in the 20th June Nasarawa North Senatorial District by-election by the Independent National Electoral Commission, INEC. The presiding judge, Justice Ayelewa Onoja Lakwa, stated this when the matter was mentioned for hearing in Lafayette, Nasarawa State. Justice Ayelewa Onoja Lakwa, who stepped down the case because all the defendants were yet to be served with notice of hearing, ordered that notice of hearing be served to all the parties involved in the case. Counsel to Mr. Solomon Angban, the Accord Party, Mohammed Adamu, in an interview with newsmen, stated that his clients were in the court to challenge the unlawful exclusion of Mr. Solomon Angba and the Accord Party in the list released by INEC for the Nasarawa North Senatorial District by-election, despite complaints from his clients were duly served to the electoral body. He explained that Mr. Solomon Kuje Angba was validly nominated as senatorial candidate for Accord Party during the party primaries, but wondered why his name was suddenly missing in the final list released by INEC.
2: A support group of the African Democratic Congress, ADC, has described the party's governorship candidate in Kebbi State, Malam Abubakar Malami, as a credible voice pushing for people-centered governance. Leader of the group, Khadija Usman, in a statement emphasizes that Nigeria was at a period marked by rising public demand for efficient governance, economic revitalization, and inclusive development virtues. He argued Abubakar Malami was prepared to effectively champion. Khadija Usman maintained that Malami's emergence as ADC governorship flag bearer in Kebbi State has been widely described as a renewed opportunity to redefine governance and reposition the state for sustainable growth. While urging the people to rally round Malami when the campaigns commence, Khadija Usman urged the people to keep focusing on the imperatives for good governance, vision, development drive, unity, and mental brilliance.
0: In a bid to reduce accidents and improve workplace safety at construction and other engineering sites in the country, the Council for Regulation of Engineering in Nigeria, CORIN, has adopted a draft harmonized national guidelines for safety of workers.

0: The guidelines would provide for mandatory use of safety helmets, protective eyewear, respirators, steel-toed boots, high-visibility vest, fall protection systems, electrical safety protocols, fire prevention measures, hazardous materials management, and emergency response plans.
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8: Glad to know you're still tuned. President Bola Tinubu wants African countries to speak with one voice to realize the potential in the mineral and mining sector. The president made this known in Abuja when he hosted African ministers on Mineral Strategy Group at the presidential villa. State House correspondent Zacchaeus Babalola reports.
9: The African Minerals Strategy Group is an intergovernmental forum of African ministers responsible for minerals and mining. It coordinates continent-wide actions to maximize local value addition, processing, and beneficiation of Africa's vast mineral resources before they are exported. The group works to eliminate Africa's historic status as a mere supplier of raw materials. It prevents the flight of resources wealth by fostering regional mineral value chains and industrial corridors. Addressing the 12-man delegation, President Bola Ahmed Tinubu engaged African mining ministers under the Africa Mineral Strategy Group to establish a United Continental Fund against the exploitation of raw materials.
10: If you don't speak with one voice, I'm glad you embrace that objective faithfully. And solid mineral, metal, and others are precious items for research and technology around the world. We should not miss the opportunity community.

0: God has endowed us with this mirror. We should try as much as possible to ensure value addition and prevent Africa from being a mining pit for the rest of the world.
1: The Minister of Solid Minerals, Dilya Alake, who gave a background of objectives of the group, emphasized on the need for collaboration among African ministers of mineral resources.
2: The charge that you gave us in terms of localizing the resources of Africa in minerals has been carried out to the letter, such that in global affairs today, when discussions center on minerals, critical metals, the African Mineral Strategy Group comes to the fore and is being recognized globally.
1: Mr. Dilya Alake called on President Bola Ahmed Tinubu to give maximum cooperation to the development of the mineral sector in Nigeria. In other development, President Tinubu also received MasterCard delegation at the State House. President Bola Ahmed Tinubu said Nigeria's teeming youth population remained the nation's greatest asset, assuring foreign investors that the ready-to-learn and tech-savvy workforce can easily integrate into the global market. President Tinubu will receive a delegation from MasterCard led by the global Chief Executive Officer Michael Mirbach at the State House welcomed the company's proposal to train 5 million businesses and equip them with digital skills. The president said the Nigerian economy repositioned and stabilized to fully participate in the global economy with a focus on empowering youth and small businesses with digital skills and tools. From the presidential villa, Zakios Babalola, Radio Nigeria.
3: We'll take a trip to the Senate. It is to receive and consider a bill for an act to alter the Constitution of the Federal Republic of Nigeria 1999 to provide for the establishment of state policing and related matters. The decision followed a letter from President Bola Tinubu to the Senate requesting the lawmakers to hasten the process of the review of the Constitution to facilitate a 2-to-3-layer policing structure down to the local government areas to tackle the worsening insecurity across the country. And National Assembly correspondent Joseph Aki brings details.
4: The president of the Senate, Godswill Akpabio, while reading the letter from President Bola Tinubu, said the 2026 State Police Bill was designed to give powers to the states, local government councils, and communities to react proactively and work in synergy to ensure safety, security, and peace in all the communities.
5: State Police Bill 2026 seeks to amend the Constitution of the Federal Republic of Nigeria 1999 to create a constitutional pathway for the establishment of state police services in Nigeria, to ensure that the creation of a dual policing structure to address our nation's evolving national security challenges.
4: Senator Akpabio commended the Senate Committee on the Review of the 1999 Constitution for the public hearing conducted across the 6 geopolitical zones and the Federal Capital Territory, and other legislative work already carried out in the amendment of the 1999 Constitution. He directed the committee to submit the report on the review of the 1999 Constitution at the plenary for the all-important deliberation and voting on the areas of alterations and amendment to the 1999 Constitution.
5: I must thank you. You have taken about 2 years because this is an epoch-making bill that we believe will address the security challenges in the country. This will make it more inclusive for communities, village youths, village elders, as well as municipal and local governments to take part in the security architecture.
4: The Senate leader, Senator Bamidele Okpayemi, representing Ekiti Central, appealed to his colleagues to turn up to have the required number of lawmakers needed for voting during the critical exercise.
6: In appealing most respectfully to all our colleagues to put every other thing aside to ensure to be here to participate in a major constitutional duty that we owe to our people, as we all know, based on constitutional provisions and the rules of the Senate, we need a minimum of 2/3 of distinguished senators to be able to vote on constitutional alteration.
4: The Senate leader, Senator Bamidele Okpayemi, gave the assurance that necessary measures and safeguards have been introduced into the State Police Bill to address all concerns and fears about abuse and manipulation of the state and community policing structures by state or local government councils. From the Senate, Joseph Agi, Radio Nigeria.
7: The Inspector General of Police, Mr. Olatunji Disu, has directed all officers and men of the Nigeria Police Force to desist from unauthorized social media activities capable of undermining the integrity, professionalism, and public image of the force. A statement by the force public relations officer, Anietie Edem, says the directive follows growing concerns over the increasing trend of police personnel creating and publishing videos, conducting live sessions, and engaging in other social media activities while in uniform or in circumstances that identify them as members of the force without official authorization. It emphasizes that while social media remains an important tool for communication and public engagement, its use by serving officers must be guided by extant laws, regulations, and the Nigeria Police Force social media policy. He noted that officers are prohibited from creating or sharing unauthorized content in police uniform, commenting publicly on official police matters, disclosing sensitive operational information, or using their status as police officers for personal promotion, entertainment, or commercial gain. The Inspector General of Police further directed the Force Intelligence Department, FID, and the Professional Standards Department, X-Code, to strengthen monitoring of social media platforms and identify officers engaged in activities inconsistent with the professional standards of the police.
3: Oyo State Governor Mr. Seyi Makinde has approved the declaration of 16-hour curfew in 10 local government areas of the state. According to the Secretary to the State Government, Professor Musibao Babatunde, the curfew takes effect from today. The curfew, which is between 4 p.m. and 8 a.m. and will last for 48 hours in the first instance, affects local government areas bordering the Old Oyo National Park. The affected local government areas are Uriri, Urilokpe, Irepo, Saki West, and Saki East. Others are Atisbo, Itesiwaju, Isheni, and Olorunsugu.
7: The National Security Advisor, Malam Nuhuri Badu, has reaffirmed the federal government's commitment to strengthening security cooperation with the United Kingdom. Speaking at the opening of the fourth UK-Nigeria Security and Defence Partnership Dialogue in Abuja, Ribadu described the partnership as a key pillar of the broader strategic relationship between both countries, built on mutual trust, shared interest, and a commitment to peace, stability, and prosperity. Shekara Anthony has details.
8: The National Security Advisor, Malam Nuhuri Badu, noted that since the inaugural dialogue in London in 2022, cooperation between Nigeria and the United Kingdom has expanded significantly. He highlighted progress in areas including counterterrorism, cybersecurity, maritime security, intelligence sharing, crisis response, and regional stability, stressing that the partnership has delivered tangible outcomes that have strengthened institutional resilience and operational capabilities. The National Security Advisor also expressed concern over the evolving security situation in West Africa and the Sahel region, citing violent extremism, transnational organized crime, arms trafficking, and unconstitutional changes of government as major threats to regional stability. Malam Ribadu further emphasized the importance of addressing emerging threats linked to cyberspace, artificial intelligence, and digital platforms while upholding human rights, the rule of law, and democratic values.
9: Nigeria remains firmly committed to confronting these challenges through a whole of government and a whole of society approach. Significant progress has been made in degrading terrorism and criminal networks operating within our borders.
8: The United Kingdom National Security Advisor, Jonathan Powell, who described Nigeria as the United Kingdom's foremost partner in Africa, commended Nigeria's growing influence, economic reforms, and leadership role in promoting regional stability. Powell further commended the Nigerian government's efforts in addressing security challenges, noting that Nigeria remains central to peace and collective security in West Africa. He disclosed that British military personnel are currently supporting Nigerian forces in Maiduguri, while counter-terrorism specialists continue to work with Nigerian law enforcement agencies and the National Counter-Terrorism Center to strengthen investigative and forensic capabilities.
9: So we need to get the basics right, but we want to address the problems of overstretch, especially protecting women and girls. And it's also about logistics and making sure our troops, for example, are fully supported and people in the front line are getting what they need to get.
8: Top military personnel, security experts, and high-ranking government officials from both countries attended the meeting. In Abuja, Shekara Anthony, Radio Nigeria.
3: Nestle Nigeria, in partnership with Agra and TechnoServe, has disbursed 127 million naira to 552 smallholder farmers in Kaduna and Nasarawa states to promote regenerative and climate-smart agriculture. Nestle's head of agricultural services, Mr. Alidu Amadu, disclosed this during the commemoration of the United Nations International Day to combat desertification and drought, and the presentation of Nestle's premium rewards to regenerative agriculture farmers at Ahmadu Bello University's area. Our correspondent Hadiza Kubau reports.
10: The program promotes regenerative agriculture, a farming approach aimed at restoring soil health, improving productivity, and ensuring sustainable food production for future generations. Mr. Alidu Amadu said the beneficiaries qualified for the premium payments after meeting the required verification standards for the regenerative agricultural practices. He explained that Nestle has committed a total of $360,000 in premium payments throughout the project's implementation period to reward farmers who adopt sustainable farming practices. According to him, the initiative, implemented in collaboration with Agra and TechnoServe, has supported about 25,000 smallholders, farmers, and grain suppliers in Kaduna and Nasarawa states to adopt climate-smart production methods for maize, soybeans, sorghum, and rice.
11: Premium payment is one of the components of the project, and we pay premium to incentivize farmers to adopt new practices because we are bringing new practices. We need to incentivize them to adopt. We need to de-risk some of these things. And in terms of the premium, in total, we are paying over $360,000. That is above 500 million naira, which is coming directly from Nestle. For today's event, for the first year, we are going to be paying at least 127 million naira to 552 farmers.
10: In her remarks, Agra Program Officer Dr. Esther Ibrahim said the partnership is helping to strengthen farmers' resilience, boost productivity, and improve rural livelihoods.
12: So we're working together with Nestle and TechnoServe, that is the implementing partner directly on the field. We're funding from both Agra and Nestle to ensure that we reach out to about 25,000 farmers in Kaduna and Nasarawa State.
10: TechnoServe Nigeria Country Director Ms. Adeshua Ajimien said the initiative demonstrates the importance of collaboration among development partners, government institutions, and farmers in promoting sustainable agriculture. Some of the beneficiaries who spoke to Radio Nigeria expressed appreciation to the partners for their support, describing the premium payment as an encouragement to adopt sustainable farming practices.
13: This project started in 2024. They have taught us a lot of things, the knowledge on how to get proper input to use on our land, the knowledge on how to get a proper marketing.
14: Last year, this company has gone to our area to distribute us seed of maize and soybeans, those that are cultivated in our area. This year we have receiving a lot of money for some of our farmers. Each one person has received more than 300,000. Very happy with this team.
10: The event featured the presentation of premium payment checks, the launch of a climate smart agriculture impact video, and a community tree planting exercise. In Kaduna, Khadija Agubo, Radio Nigeria.
7: Our special feature today is on Sir Sam Onigbu, the legislator who took Nigeria's climate voice to the world. It is written by Naji Charles, a public affairs analyst.
15: As global leaders converge in London for the 2026 London Climate Action Week, one Nigerian is set to make history. From June 20 to 28, London will host the world's largest climate action festival outside the United Nations climate conferences, bringing together policymakers, investors, business leaders, and environmental advocates to shape global climate solutions. Among them is Sir Sam Onigbu, FCIS, FNIM, KJW, whose journey from community service to international climate leadership has become a remarkable story of vision, perseverance, and impact. On June 24, 2026, Onigbu will address the 35th anniversary reception of Globe legislators at the UK Parliament. Shortly afterward, he will be formally inducted as President of Globe Legislators a global network of parliamentarians advancing environmental sustainability and climate action. For Nigeria, Africa, and the global climate community, this is a recognition of decades of service and commitment to sustainable development. Onuigbo's public service career began at the United States Embassy, now Consulate General, in Lagos. Between 1992 and 1996, he served two consecutive terms as an elected representative of the Foreign Service National Advisory Committee and also served as a supervisory fraud prevention specialist. In 1998, he attracted U.S. sponsorship for the construction of additional classrooms at Community Primary School Oboya Obibere, Ikwano Local Government Area. In addition, he founded Ambassador's College Oboya Ibere, bringing learning opportunities closer to hundreds of young people. Sir Sam Onuigbo's competence later earned him appointments as Special Advisor to the Speaker of the 6th National Assembly. Later on, he was appointed Commissioner for Lands and Survey in Abia State between 2011 and 2012 and Commissioner for Finance from 2012 to 2013. These positions deepened his experience in governance, public administration, and fiscal management. In 2015, he was elected to represent Ikwano, Umuahia North, and Umuahia South federal constituency in the House of Representatives, serving two terms until 2023. As chairman of the House Committee on Climate Change, he emerged as one of Nigeria's strongest voices on environmental governance. His most significant contribution was sponsoring the Climate Change Act 2021, which established Nigeria's legal framework for the climate governance, emissions reduction, and sustainable development. The landmark legislation earned him widespread recognition as the father of Nigeria's climate change. Onuigbo served as vice president and later as president Globe Nigeria. He was the head of Africa for Globe Legislators and currently serves as senior advisor to Climate Parliament. Through international engagements and legislative partnerships, he has become one of Africa's leading advocates for climate-resilient development. As Globe Legislators marks its 35th anniversary and establishes a new African headquarters in Nairobi, Onuigbo has been chosen to lead the organization into a new era as president. Positioned ahead of COP31, LCAW is one of the world's most influential climate gatherings with more than 1,000 events across London. The program focuses on climate cooperation in a fractured world, investing in the net zero economy, regenerating nature and oceans. A major highlight of the week is the Nigeria Climate Investment Summit, NCIS London 2026, designed to attract global climate finance into Nigeria. The summit will showcase Nigeria's evolving climate policies, opportunities arising from the Electricity Act 2023 green industrialization. The event will bring together policymakers, investors, development finance institutions, and corporate leaders. Observers expect Onuigbo's presidency to focus on strengthening legislative cooperation among nations, expanding youth engagement through climate education initiatives, and building stronger partnerships between governments. Sir Sam Onuigbo's rise from community service to global climate leadership reflects a career defined by integrity, accountability, and long-term vision. As he assumes the presidency of Globe Legislators at the UK Parliament, he carries with him Nigeria's legislative innovation and Africa's growing influence in climate governance. His induction is a recognition of a journey from local service to global significance and the beginning of an even greater responsibility to help shape the future of climate leadership for Africa and the world.
7: That special feature on Sir Sam Onuigbo, the legislator who took Nigeria's climate voice to the world, was written by Naji Charles and read by Jeremiah Jimmy.
3: It has brought our studio time to 28 minutes past 7, and you're listening to the news on the network service of Radio Nigeria. The headline this morning, Senate sets to consider bail for the establishment of state police. Inspector General of Police has warned officers against unauthorized social media activities. Oyo State Government has declared curfew in 10 local government areas. Still to come, NLC President demands better salary for media professionals, plus sports, spotlight, cyberscoop, newspaper headlines, and weather. Stay tuned.
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17: 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Pastor Dr. W.F. Kumuyi ministers live at the Global Crusade with Kumuyi, June 24th and 25th at Deeper Life Bible Church, Kado, June 26th to 29th at the Moshood Abiola National Stadium. All sessions begin at 4 p.m. GMT. Come and encounter Christ's wonder-working power.
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7: At a time when information shapes perceptions and narratives influence the course of nations, public communicators have been reminded of their critical responsibility in fostering unity, strengthening social harmony, and advancing national development. As part of activities marking this year's Civil Service Week, the Minister of Information and National Orientation, Alhaji Muhammad Idris, has called on staff of the ministry to recommit themselves to the promotion of constructive narratives that inspire peaceful coexistence, deepen public trust, and reinforce the nation's collective aspirations. Correspondent Joshua Adams reports on the minister's call and its significance for the information sector.
19: Against the backdrop of this year's Civil Service Week celebration, the Minister of Information and National Orientation, Alhaji Muhammad Idris, who paid glowing tribute to the dedication, resilience, and unwavering commitment of staff of the ministry, urged them to remain steadfast to advance narratives that promote national unity, inspire hope, and reinforce the values that will bind Nigerians together. The minister stressed that, despite prevailing challenges, the policies and reform-driven initiatives of the current administration, we are steadily gaining traction, deliver tangible outcomes across key sectors, while determined effort continue to confront security concerns and lay the foundation for a more stable and prosperous nation.
20: If you don't disseminate information that will unite us, bring us together, then it means we have failed as a nation. My duty as Minister of Information is to ensure that Nigerians are properly informed about government programs and policies and promote unity and development, because that is what information should be about.
19: On the strategic importance of the information sector in shaping public perception and national consciousness, Alhaji Idris stated that President Bola Tinubu was determined to strengthen the welfare, motivation, and professional growth of personnel within the sector.
20: We are working with Mr. President. He has asked me to look at what is it that we can do for especially those within the information sector, so that we can improve on their welfare package. And I want to assure you that Mr. President is going to achieve that.
19: The Permanent Secretary of the Ministry, Dr. Binyerem Ukairi, reaffirmed management's commitment to foster a workplace culture anchored on excellence, innovation, and professionalism.
21: Productive, incorruptible, and citizen-centered, knowing that every action you take, the results are going out there to benefit fellow Nigerians, including yourself.
19: A major highlight of the occasion was the recognition of exceptional members of staff whose dedication, diligence, and outstanding service earned them special commendation. Some recipients, Mrs. Fisola Aderbaba Olua and Filani Oluwatobusun, described the honor as both humbling and inspiring.
22: It is a good feeling to be recognized for your sacrifices.
23: Actually encourages me to do more. That means people can actually see what I am doing behind the scene.
19: Beyond the celebrations and accolades, the event served as a powerful reminder of the indispensable role of the civil service to drive national development, and the gathering marked the second day of activities lined up to commemorate this year's Civil Service Week. In Abuja, Joshua Adams, Radio Nigeria.
3: And talking about issues that concern staff, President of the Nigeria Labour Congress NLC, Comrade Ajaero, says the Senior Staff Association SSA does not exist in electronic broadcast media and cultural organizations in Nigeria. Comrade Ajaero made this known in Abuja at the first Uni Africa Regional Conference, Global Union for Media, Entertainment and Arts, UNIME, drawn from 140 member unions, ceded to the Radio, Television, Theatre and Arts Workers Union, RATAU. Comrade Ajaero demanded better compensation, hazard allowances, and the specialized salary structure for media and arts professionals.
0: I know that RATAU is among the unions that doesn't have senior staff. But some unions have senior staff, junior staff, but RATAU has an unlimited issue of salaries and wages. Special media workers salary structure. They work on Saturdays and Sundays under the rent. What do they have for it?
3: President of Radio, Television, Theatre and Arts Workers Union, RATAU, Comrade Emeka Kalu, and President of Uni Africa, Comrade Onyeko Olasanoye, called for policies and support that would encourage media owners to thrive.
1: Those who have private media stations, when they are given conducive environment with soft policies, they will see them thrive.
21: In building workers' power, more employers are becoming multinational. We also need to upskill and develop new skills.
3: Director General of the National Broadcasting Commission, NBC, Mr. Charles Ebuebu, in a message to the conference, said the motivation of workers in the creative industry remains central to national development.
7: As part of its sustained efforts at ensuring proper handling of the Naira as a legal tender, the Central Bank of Nigeria, CBN, has inaugurated a Naira Ambassadors Club comprising 175 students from seven secondary schools in the Federal Capital Territory. At the inauguration in Abuja, the governor of the Central Bank, Mr. Olaemi Kaduso, told the Naira Ambassadors that the initiative reflects a shared national commitment to preserving the dignity of the Naira as a national currency. The CBN governor implored the Naira ambassadors to carry on the message to their peers, siblings and parents that every banknote tells a story about the nation with the portraits of distinguished Nigerians, national symbols and security features to preserve public confidence. He said that for the bank, preservation of the nation's currency goes beyond operational concern to a matter of national responsibility, while further tasking the Naira ambassadors to educate others that the various Naira denominations were not papers to write upon or be defaced, but to be handled with dignity. In an interview, the CBN Director, Currency Operation and Branch Management, Mr. Adediji Adetona, remarked that the Apex Bank, under the leadership of the current governor, Mr. Olaemi Kaduso, was determined to change the manner people currently handle the currency.
2: Naira ambassadors inaugurated basically is meant to instill and inculcate kind of value of responsibility and patriotism among our students. We want a situation where we catch them young, because we are not happy with the way Nigerians are handling our Naira, who's supposed to be our national identity and our pride.
7: One of the Naira ambassadors, Ms. Amanatullah Abdulaziz, gave indications as how she would be carrying on the campaign against improper handling of the Naira.
5: Those of them that usually like squeeze paper, so I plan on telling them that it's not good, because it takes a lot to bring them out and they should learn how to take care of them properly.
7: The CBN management promised to take the campaign on proper handling of the Naira to all the 36 states through the branches of CBN.
3: A former chief of army staff, retired Major General Alwali Kazero, wants Nigerians to embrace peace and unity, saying the country's development and prosperity depends on the collective efforts of citizens to promote peaceful coexistence and tackle insecurity. Retired Major General Kazero stated this in Abuja at a presentation and exhibition authored by renowned scholar and professor of industrial design from the University of Maiduguri, Ashidu Boli. Daniel Adija reports that the books, Readings in Arts, Design and Culture, and White Guavan War capture decades of the author's research, teaching experience, and reflections on national development.
4: The books, a scholarly compilation, explores the intersections of art, design, and culture, offering solutions to socioeconomic challenges, while White Gova and War is an autobiography that chronicles Professor Oboli's personal journey against the backdrop of Nigeria's social and historical evolution. The chairman of the book presentation, a former chief of army staff, who is the national president of Barewa Old Boys Association, Major General Awalu Kaziri, said every Nigerian must contribute towards overcoming the security and socioeconomic challenges confronting the country.
6: Every Nigerian should be able to contribute his little bit towards making sure we do away with these challenges.
4: The book reviewer, a communication professional, Joseph Obari, described the White Gova and War as a compelling account of resilience, personal growth, and nation building. Mr. Obari said the autobiography offered valuable lessons on perseverance and highlighted issues of national unity, inclusion, and the need to overcome divisive sentiments that continue to hinder Nigeria's progress.
6: The only way we can grow as a nation is to begin to push all these primordial sentiments aside and grow as a people.
4: The Director General of the Federal Radio Corporation of Nigeria, FRCN, Dr. Mohammed Bulama, described Professor Oboli as a true Nigerian whose life reflected the country's diversity and unity. Dr. Bulama said the author's experiences across different regions of the country demonstrated the possibilities of national integration and underscored the importance of strengthening unity among Nigerians.
8: Fertile all his life, he lived and worked in northern Nigeria. He went to school in the north, also in the southwest, his first degree. So he is a true reflection of Nigerian. Obviously, you should expect that an autobiography of somebody like him is bound to talk about national unity. And this is something we all know we need in this country.
4: Professor Asiedu Oboli said readings in art, design, and culture was compiled as his contribution to knowledge and national development. He explained that White Gova and War, written over three decades ago, documented his early life experiences, encouraged dialogue, understanding, and appreciation of diverse perspectives.
8: I was inspired to write it as my contribution to knowledge. Write our own books, tell our own stories in Nigeria. Nigeria will become more respected than it is right now.
4: The scholar also showcased an exhibition of his creative works spanning more than decades, highlighting his contributions as a designer, writer, teacher, and researcher. In Abuja, Daniel Adejo, Radio Nigeria.
7: The European Union and International IDEA are championing the training of teachers, health workers, and security personnel in the FCT to safeguard students on school-related sexual and gender-based violence. Addressing journalists at the opening of the training in Abuja, one of the trainers, the executive director of an NGO, Protect the Child Foundation, Mrs. Elizabeth Achimugu, warned that bullying and harassment were crippling student retention rates. The head of the Sexual and Gender-Based Violence Response Unit at the Federal Ministry of Justice, Mrs. Yewande Bola Awopetu, stated that legal frameworks like the Child Rights Act were already in place. Mrs. Bola Awopetu explained that under a new standard operating procedures, all schools were now mandated to establish what she described as safe spaces to allow victims to report abuse confidentially. One of the participants, the deputy director of Federal Government College Kwali, Mr. Michael Abiodun, revealed that many victims quietly drop out due to fear and stigma. The stakeholders also stated that bullying remained common in several institutions, often escalating into severe psychological trauma for victims.
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3: Let's now bring you sports. Ghana hold England to invaluable draws. Morocco prepare for final group test against Haiti at the 2026 FIFA World Cup. In the studio is Amma Ignis to bring us up to speed with the matches at the World Cup. Amma, good morning.
9: Good morning. Many thanks, Ubara and Rachel. African teams at the 2026 World Cup in the Americas have continued to impress as Ghana made a strong statement of their intent to qualify to the round of 32, that is the knockout stage. The coach Carlos Queiroz's men battled England to a hard-earned goalless draw. The Black Stars had beaten Panama 1-0 in their group opener to take their tally to 4 points, which places them in the group on same points with the Three Lions of England, who have a superior goal difference. Ghana will next play Croatia, who lost 4-2 to England on Saturday in Philadelphia. Croatia labored to edge Panama 1-0 to now occupy top position after England and Ghana in Group A. In Group K, Portugal smashed 5 goals past Uzbekistan with Cristiano Ronaldo getting a brace once each from Nuno Mendes, Rafael Leão, and an own goal by Abdulwahid Nematov. Portugal got to top of Group K with 4 points, having gained a point from their encounter with DR Congo. However, DR Congo lost 0-1 to Colombia this morning in a hard-fought battle. Colombia and Portugal share same points. The last group games begins today with Switzerland up against one of the joint co-hosts, Canada, in group, while Bosnia and Herzegovina battle Qatar. Morocco will attempt to further confirm their qualification to the knockout stage as they confront Haiti in a Group C encounter as Scotland and Brazil clash. Brazil and Morocco lead the pack in the group. Czech will face Mexico in Group A, while South Africa tangles with South Korea, also in the final group clash. All the matches will be played same time. In other news, the 2026 Hockey Super League is scheduled to flick off from tomorrow to July 7, 2026 at the hockey pitch of the Moshira Biola National Stadium, Abuja, with 15 elite male and female teams across the country competing. Secretary of the Nigeria Hockey Federation, Salisu Maman, told Radio Nigeria that the event will also feature International Hockey Federation FIH coaching level 1 and 2 umpiring seminar with the theme One League, One Nation, One Champion. And finally, the Nigerian Premier Football League is set for a historic financial transformation of the Nigerian Elite League beginning from the 2026-2027 season, following the approval of a record 1 billion naira cash award for the champions. The prize package has received the backing of the Nigerian Football Federation, NFF, and the National Sports Commission, NSC, yesterday in Abuja. According to the structures, runners-up will get 500 million naira, while the team that finishes third will get 300 million naira. The champions will receive the headlined prize of 1 billion naira, making it the most lucrative reward system ever introduced in the league. Back to you, Richard.
3: And the headline, they're all the same.
9: Yes.
3: African teams seem to be doing so well at the World Cup. What are your thoughts, Amma?
9: I want to clap for them. I want to give them my thumbs up. Watching DR Congo this morning, waking us up, it was sad that they narrowly missed getting a draw that would have cushioned their desire to get to the knockout stage. But African teams are doing well. Watching Ghana, watching Ghana against England, it was a tough game. And we have also seen Algeria rise up to the occasion.
3: Yes.
9: Leaving only Senegal, if they win their last game, perhaps they will go as one of the best losers in their group. Except for Tunisia, I'm not too happy with what Tunisia came up with. But I think other African countries have been fantastic. And maybe Africa may win the World Cup.
3: All right. Thank you, Amma. We move to the spotlight. It is on the third anniversary of Borno State Governor Babagana Zulum's second term of transformation and leadership in agriculture and livestock sector. It is written by Dauda Ilia, his special advisor to the governor on media.
11: Agriculture remains one of the most critical sectors of any economy. It drives economic growth, sustains livelihoods, guarantees food security, and promotes social stability. Recognizing this strategic importance, the Borno State government, under the leadership of Governor Babagana Umar Zulum, himself a renowned professor of irrigation engineering, has continued to accord agriculture the highest priority, particularly as relative peace returns to many parts of the state. It is worth noting that years of insurgency disrupted farming activities, displaced rural communities, and severely affected agricultural productivity. However, with improved security and deliberate government interventions, farmers are steadily returning to their fields with renewed confidence. In line with this commitment, the Borno State government has sustained the provision of agricultural import, tractors, and other essential support services to enable farmers to carry out their activities with greater ease and efficiency. Significantly, in the last 1 year alone, the Zulum administration has implemented more than 22 major initiatives, aimed at revitalizing both the agriculture and livestock sectors. To begin with, the government launched the Agricultural Mega Mechanization Scheme, designed to strengthen mechanized farming across local government areas. Similarly, 375 tractors belonging to the Borno State Agricultural Mechanization Agency were refurbished in partnership with the National Agency for Science and Engineering Infrastructure, restoring them to full operational capacity for land preparation and other farming activities. Furthermore, the administration procured and distributed over 27,000 metric tons of fertilizer to farmers across the 27 local government areas at government-approved subsidized rates during the wet and dry farming seasons. This intervention was complemented by the distribution of certified improved seeds and agrochemicals to vulnerable farmers, helping to boost productivity and improve yields. Beyond input support, the government also strengthened its mega farm program to enhance food security and increase agricultural output. Equally important was the rehabilitation and expansion of irrigation infrastructure through the desilting of channels, repair of canals and pumping stations, as well as the expansion of irrigation facilities in Alau, South Chad, Jeribol, Damasak, Baga, Gamburu and several other strategic agricultural clusters. In another major intervention, the government drilled 50 solar-powered motorized boreholes in Kalabage local government area to support irrigation farming. This effort was further enforced by the drilling of tube wells and the distribution of solar-powered water pumps and panels to smallholder farmers across the state, enabling year-round agricultural production. Meanwhile, to safeguard farmers against unforeseen losses, the Borno State government paid agricultural insurance premiums for more than 40,000 smallholder farmers under the Food Systems Coordinating Unit program. In addition, a comprehensive farmer register and digital agricultural database were established in 5 pilot local government areas, laying the foundation for data-driven agricultural planning and support. The livestock sector has also witnessed remarkable transformation. Under Governor Zulum's administration, 2 additional rural grazing areas known as Ruga settlements were established at Gubil and Rumigo in Asker Oba local government area. The government also constructed a modern veterinary hospital, a modern cattle market in Maiduguri, and a national animal primary health care center to improve animal health services and livestock management. Similarly, the Maiduguri dairy plant has been revitalized with the introduction of exotic dairy cows for milk production. The government also procured exotic bulls for semen collection, constructed a new liquid nitrogen plant, and established 3 farmer field schools at Gidan Madara, Mafa, and Rumigo to promote knowledge transfer and modern livestock practices. As these initiatives continue to yield results, Borno State, under Governor Zulum, is steadily emerging not only as a hub for agricultural production, but also as a key destination for regional agricultural trade and investment across the Lake Chad Basin and beyond. Indeed, the agricultural revolution underway in the state is laying a solid foundation for sustainable economic growth, food security, and shared prosperity for generations to come.
3: That's what lies on the 3rd anniversary of Borno State Governor Babagana Zulum's second term of transformational leadership in agriculture and livestock sector was written by Dauda Ili and presented by Mariam Okisonjo.
10: Next is Cyberscope, bringing you top trends shaping conversations across Nigeria's social media space. The internet opened its timeline and found one name sitting comfortably among the trends, Ubasani. Within minutes, social media had transformed into a giant virtual town hall meeting. The news that 24 suspects had been arraigned in connection with the Maraban Jos mob killing immediately sparked reactions from every corner of the internet. The serious commentators arrived first. They posted thoughtful messages about justice, accountability, and the importance of the legal process. Some users described the development as a step towards ensuring that mob violence is met with consequences rather than silence. Then came the social media analysts, armed with threads, screenshots, and enough legal vocabulary to confuse a first-year law student. They began breaking down every angle of the story. The meme creators, however, could not stay quiet for long. While viral posts showed Nigerians refreshing their timelines every 5 minutes with the caption, "Breaking news, addicts waiting for the next update."
3: Well, another imagined social media user suddenly transforming into senior advocates whenever a court case starts trending with the caption, "Call me Leonard Cancel." One joked that whenever a political hashtag starts trending, everyone suddenly discovers a law degree hidden somewhere in their wardrobe.
10: Absolutely.
3: That's true. Yes. Finally, Cristiano Ronaldo decided to make history again. Moments after scoring 2 first-half goals against Uzbekistan, the news spread across social media that Ronaldo had become the first player to score in 6 different FIFA World Cup tournaments. And just like that, timelines entered full Ronaldo mood. The hashtag #MakeRonaldo shot up the trends table so fast that some users claimed it covered more distance than a counterattack. The celebration started immediately. Ronaldo fans arrived, carrying statistics, screenshots, highlight clips, and enough good emojis to start a wildlife reserve. One viral post showed football record books installing extra security. The caption read, "Ronaldo is coming." Another imagined World Cup records hiding under tables whenever Portugal played. One joked that Ronaldo has been playing World Cup football for so long that some fans watching his first tournament now have children old enough to watch his 6th.
10: Absolutely.
3: Another claimed FIFA officials probably keep spare pages ready because Ronaldo refuses to stop rewriting history.
10: Forget that, I'm a Chelsea fan. I love that guy's play. Seriously.
3: Are you serious?
10: Absolutely. I watched that match yesterday. The first goal, the second goal, the third.
3: Oh my God. You're ecstatic.
10: Yeah. Absolutely.
3: Wow.
10: Well, that's all on CyberSchool for today. 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
3: U.S. naming of Nigerian 3 BDCs as ISIS financiers raise concern is the banner headline on the front page of the leadership. That's how we begin news by headlines. Sultan declares prayers against enemies of the state. Page 6 of the leadership has the story.
10: The Guardian newspaper is next on the front page. U.S. sanctions expose terror financing amid growing security threats. We also have Obi Serap Gani Adams, Ejimakor fault Showores detention in prison. Still on the front page, RFI to file no case submission as DSS closes alleged wiretapping suit. Pick up the Guardian newspaper and find out more stories.
3: From Guardian to Vanguard, well, we've taken the story on U.S. crackdown on Lagos-based ISIS financier. So let's take this one above the nameplate. Tinubu writes Senate seeks constitutional backing for state police. Details on page 9 of the Vanguard. I have no case to answer. El-Rufai tells court, also on page 9 of the Vanguard.
10: On the front page of the Daily Sun, which is next, a fight against terrorism. U.S. names Nigerian 2 others, 6 entities as ISIS financiers. You can pick up the Daily Sun. There are more stories on the front page.
3: All right.
10: And that takes us to weather report after and the newspaper headlines for today. Sunny skies with patches of clouds are anticipated over the northern region with chances of thunderstorms with light rains over parts of Sokoto, Kebbi, Adamawa, Taraba and Kaduna states during the morning hours. And cloudy atmosphere with intervals of sunshine is anticipated over the north central region with chances of morning thunderstorms with light rains over parts of Niger, Kogi, Benue and Kwara states during the morning hours. Cloudy atmosphere is expected over the southern region with prospects of intermittent rains over parts of Delta, Rivers, Cross River and Edo states during the morning hours. And later in the day, the intermittent rains is expected to continue across most parts of the region.
3: A recap of the major stories to end the news. The Senate is to consider a bill for the establishment of state police. Inspector General of Police has warned officers against unauthorized social media activities. Oyo State Government has declared a curfew in 10 local government areas. We also reported that NLC President Comrade Joe Ajaero has demanded better salary for media professionals.
10: That's the news. Edited by Kemene Ubong and the production team, I am Rachel Bwala.
3: And I'm Fubara Pebu. Many thanks for listening and enjoy your day.

0: when it's dusk. Hey, I wanna give it up. After all the hustles of the day. Hey, I wanna give it up to the world. I like cool tunes to start my evening, giving me a feeling like the cool evening breeze.
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2: 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We'll be joining the Abuja Studios once again later this evening at 4 PM for the Network News at 4. But this is AM Lagos Live right here in the dialing station, Metro 97.7 FM. It's going to be a fantastic day. I can promise you that. We have so much lined up for you in AM Lagos Live. We'll be giving you a traffic update very soon. And of course, we'll look at some of the trending stories. Don't forget 8:30 overtime for sports. 9 o'clock, we'll be playing the phone lines for you to call us, to make your points and share your opinion from one of the, stories that made headlines this morning. And, we also have, the latest information in the world of aviation. All this and much more you can expect on AM Lagos Live this morning. Of course, great music. I want to start off with the music, and this one is Bad Dreams by Teddy Swims. Enjoy.

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1: All right, Metro 97.7 FM, that's where our time check. It's 10 minutes past 8. Remember, it's 8 over time for us to bring in Metro Sports. But for now, looking at this story. So the Olabisi Onabanjo University Teaching Hospital in Sagamu is now paralyzed as doctors have gone on strike over unpaid allowances. So the Association of Resident Doctors at that teaching hospital in Sagamu announced that they're going to be observing a 10-day warning strike over the non-payment of revised professional and specialist allowances, acute manpower shortage, delayed training funds, and deteriorating welfare conditions. The association also imposed a fine of 50,000 naira on any member who violates the strict directive. So this decision to embark on this industrial action was said to have been reached at the association's second quarter ordinary general meeting that was held on Monday in Sagamu. In the communique signed by the association's president, Dr. Motosho, the resident doctors expressed deep concern over Ogun State government's failure to implement and pay the revised professional allowance and specialist allowance, including outstanding arrears, and they noted that despite the expiration of the 14-day ultimatum, any issue to the government, that no memorandum of understanding had been signed and no firm commitment had been received regarding the implementation and payment of the revised allowances. So the Congress then noted that despite the expiration of the 14-day ultimatum, no commitment had been received from the relevant authorities, and they decided to go on strike. They decried the delay in the payment of the 2026 Medical Residency Training Fund, despite its adoption by the Ogun State government, as well as critical manpower shortages that have resulted in excessive workload, burnout, and prolonged working hours due to inadequate staffing across departments. I think we discussed this also last Friday, and when we talked about the shortage of manpower in the medical field and how so many doctors were, leaving the country, and how we had one doctor to 2,000 patients when it shouldn't be more than 1,000. One doctor to 600 patients maximum. One doctor to 2,000 patients. But in Nigeria, I was seeing cases of one doctor to 4,000 to 6,000 patients. So it's very unfortunate, and of course, this will lead to excessive workload, burnout, and prolonged working hours for the doctors who currently stay. And it's also what makes it worse is that they're now also not being paid what's due to them or what has been agreed upon. So it's very upsetting. Unfortunately, this has led to the strike and to them downing their tools at the Olabisi Onabanjo University Teaching Hospital in Sagamu. And we know who those who will be affected, of course, is the poor masses, the everyday Nigerian, the average Nigerian who's barely making ends meet, who will be affected. And it's so sad. I hope nobody would lose their life over this, and I hope that the parties will be able to reach an agreement and sort it out as soon as possible. Okay, Metro 97.7 FM, that's where you're at. I'm going to begin on a commercial break in a few seconds. When I come back, more music will come your way, and then we'll bring you traffic updates. Don't go anywhere, don't touch it out, stay right here. 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
4: Good morning and welcome to Metro Sports this morning. I am Arenze Lewachi. And then we start with athletics this morning and tell you that Favour Ashe delivered the headline performance on the final day of the 2026 Commonwealth Games National Trials in Lagos on Tuesday, storming to victory in the men's 100 meters final with a personal best time of 9.93 seconds at the Yaba College of Technology Sports Complex. The sprinter had earlier hinted at his form by running a wind-assisted 9.97 seconds in the semifinals before returning to clock a legal 9.93 seconds in the final, surpassing the previous personal best of 9.94 seconds he set in the United States in 2024. Ashe had a strong field with Adekalo Fakorede finishing second in a personal best time of 9.98 seconds, while reigning National Sports Festival champion Chidera Ezakov also recorded a personal best of 10.03 seconds to place third. Speaking after the race, Ashe reflected on the difficulties he has faced over the past year, including visa challenges that disrupted his overseas training program. In the women's 400 meters event, veteran athlete Patience Okon-George produced an impressive performance to claim the title in 51.87 seconds. US-based Taiwo Koduru finished second with a personal best of 52.30 seconds, while Faith Ezechukwu secured third place in another personal best of 53.12 seconds. Former US collegiate athlete Tyler Johnson captured his first national title in the men's 400 meters, securing the win in 45.75 seconds. Victory Atipo Kiri placed second in 45.91 seconds, while experienced athlete Emmanuel Ojeli came third in 45.94 seconds. The three-day trials ended on Tuesday with winners also crowned in the men's and women's 200 meters, men's 110 meters hurdles, women's 100 meters hurdles, and several other events as selectors put the finishing touches on Nigeria's athletic squad for the 2026 Commonwealth Games. The games are scheduled to hold in Glasgow, Scotland from July 23 to August 2, with Nigeria expected to announce its final athletics team in the coming days. Meanwhile, National Sports Commission NSC has reiterated that sprint sensation Favour Ofuli remains a Nigerian athlete despite recent comments by her coach Dennis Sheva regarding her participation at the national sports trials. The clarification followed a social media post by Sheva in which he questioned Ofuli's appearance at the national trials, prompting speculations about the athlete's future and sporting allegiance. Responding to the concerns, the NSC dismissed suggestions that Ofuli was no longer affiliated with Nigeria, stressing that the talented sprinter remains a registered Nigerian athlete. The commission noted that it has not received any official communication indicating a change in Ofuli's sports nationality and urged the public to disregard reports suggesting otherwise. Ofuli, one of Nigeria's leading track and field stars, has represented the country at several major international competitions and continues to play a significant role in the nation's athletics program. The NSC further reaffirmed its commitment to supporting Nigerian athletes and ensuring that issues relating to athletes' participation and national representation are handled in line with established regulations. And then we move over to football and tell you that the National Sports Commission NSC Chairman Shehu Diko has confirmed that Super Eagles head coach Eric Chell will remain in charge of the men's senior national team and will also oversee the under-23 side after both parties agreed to a new contract term. Diko made the disclosure on Tuesday following a meeting between officials of the NSC and the Nigerian Football Federation in Abuja, where discussions focused on the future of the country's national teams. Chell's current two-year contract is set to expire at the end of 2026, with negotiations over an improved deal having continued in recent months. The Franco-Malian tactician who guided the Super Eagles to the third place finish at the 2025 African Cup of Nations in Morocco had reportedly requested a monthly salary package of $130,000, which would also cater for the salaries of his assistants and other contractual conditions. Providing an update on the negotiations, Dicko revealed that an agreement has now been reached with the new contract, including enhanced remuneration and the improved provisions for Chelle's technical crew. In addition to his responsibilities with the Super Eagles, Chelle has been handed the task of leading Nigeria's under 23 team as preparations begin for the men's football tournament of the Los Angeles 2028 Olympic Games. According to Dicko, the decision is aimed at creating a seamless pathway between the under-23 team and the Super Eagles, allowing promising young players to transition smoothly into the senior national team. The expanded role, however, comes with a significant expectations as Chair is also tasked with reviving the fortunes of the Olympic Eagles. Nigeria's under-23 side, the Olympic Eagles, has failed to qualify for the last two Olympic Games, missing out on both the Tokyo 2020 and Paris 2024 Olympic Games. Also, the National Sports Commission, NSC, has unveiled a major financial overhaul of the Nigerian Premier Football League, NPFL, announcing that next season's champions will receive a record 1 billion naira in prize money, a significant increase from the current 200 million naira. The announcement was made by NSC Chairman Shehu Dicko during a strategic meeting with officials of the Nigerian Football Federation, NFF, on Tuesday in Abuja. The meeting held at the Commission's headquarters was attended by Dicko, NSC Director General Bukola Olabade, NFF President Ibrahim Gesso, NFF General Secretary Dr. Mohammed Sanusi, and Super Eagles Head Coach Eric Chair. According to a statement issued by the NSC Director of Press, Dr. Kainde Ajaye, the enhanced reward system will benefit clubs across the league. Under the new structure, the league champions will earn 1 billion naira, while the runners-up and third-place teams will receive 800 million naira and 700 million naira, respectively. Clubs finishing lower on the log will also receive financial rewards based on their final positions. The commission also approved a new minimum monthly salary of 2 million naira for NPFL players, replacing the previous minimum wage of 150,000 naira. The NSC said the move is aimed at improving player welfare, reducing the migration of talented footballers abroad, and enhancing the overall quality and competitiveness of the domestic league. Dicko stated that the players must earn a living wage in order to build a league that will command respect both locally and internationally. The reforms will also include stricter enforcement of club licensing regulations to ensure compliance with professional standards across the league. In addition, the NSC disclosed that plans were at an advanced stage to return NPFL matches to mainstream television, a move expected to boost the league's visibility, increase fan engagement, and attract greater commercial investment. Dicko stressed that television coverage remains essential to the growth of the league, noting that greater exposure will help showcase players and strengthen the NPFL brand. Meanwhile, Enugu Rangers are the reigning NPFL champions after securing their record equaling 9th NPFL title at the end of the 2025-26 season. And then we hope that this is not just one of those things they say and then they don't do. You know, most of the time we've seen where they made promises and then it ends at the boardroom. We just hope that though they have been trying, the Shehu Dicko led National Sports Commission, they've been trying. We must give kudos to them for some of the reforms they have been bringing. We just hope that this will really happen. Now, they will also have to state to us and say, who are the sponsors of the league? Where are we going to get this money we are talking about? Because if you're saying the league winners will be earning 1 billion naira as prize money, then we also have 800 million for the runners-up, 700 million for the top-place team. We also have to look at where the sponsorship will come out, because we are now going to see a league that will be spending at least 5 billion naira in a season. So how is this money going to come? We are still struggling and running cap in hand to the government anytime we have to make any international movement. Super Eagles players, most of them, they complain. On the national team players, they complain about them about their welfare and non-payment of their entitlements. And then we are going to this. So I think the NSC should also come out and tell us what that how they are going to source for these funds, so that we know how the planning is going to be with television. Well, the league should come on television. We have been hoping for that. What are we going for? Terrestrial television? Are we going for local television? Everything is being digitalized right now. What is the way forward? Where are we going to? That's, we want to hear them speak about that. And then also, we will also want to hear them talk about the real salary of Eric Chen. That is very important. Eric Chen wanted $130,000. Now you have given him another job, meaning he's going to do two jobs. You're also supposed to pay him for the two jobs. So you have to come out and state it that this is the contractual terms. Nigerians must know what you have in stock. All right, then quickly we move over to some other things making the rounds in football, where Super Falcons defender Ashley Promptre has dismissed a viral social media post alleging that she was left out of the Nigerian squad for the upcoming Women's African Cup of Nations, WAFCON, because she refused to meet certain demands from football officials. The statement, which circulated on the verified Facebook account bearing Promptre's name, claimed that she had been excluded from the squad by certain corrupt officials after refusing to offer something in exchange for a call-up. As part of the viral post read, "I have just been excluded from the squad for the upcoming WAFCON by certain corrupt officials who demanded something from me that I could not and would never offer." The post further alleged that if her talent, hard work and dedication is not enough for her, that she will not lose her family values for call-up and all of that. But Promptre quickly distanced herself from the statement, describing it as false. In a message shared on her Instagram story on Tuesday, the defender clarified that the verified Facebook account responsible for the post does not belong to her and urged supporters to report it. "This Facebook account is still causing problems. Please report. Crazy how it is verified," she wrote on Instagram. The clarification puts to rest speculation surrounding her absence from the squad and highlights the growing issue of fake and impersonation accounts on social media. And also, some of the time, when you exclude players, especially players that have been outstanding for the team, you also need to come out and explain to Nigerians why such players were excluded, so that we don't begin to see speculations like this, and many people will believe it. Because before you turn this around, because many people are now saying on social media that this is just somebody I must have talked to her, and then they are trying to manage the situation and blah, blah, blah, blah, blah. So they need to also say, this player will not be invited because of this and because of that, so that we know. All right, quickly we'll get to the World Cup and tell you that Cristiano Ronaldo etched his name deeper into football history on Tuesday, becoming the first player ever to score in 6 different FIFA World Cups as Portugal cruised to a 5-0 victory over Uzbekistan. Now, achievement, we've just been seeing records and records here and there at this ongoing World Cup, with Lionel Messi becoming the all-time scorer at the World Cup, and he's being pursued by Kylian Mbappe, who has just equaled Miroslav Klose's record of 16 goals. And then we're seeing tops of record. Now Ronaldo became the first player to score in 6 different World Cups. He has 10 goals total at the World Cup, and then we hope to see more records being broken across this competition. Now he scored yesterday. We are talking about Cristiano Ronaldo, ended the 60-year wait to surpass the World Cup scoring record previously held by Portuguese legend Eusebio, further cementing Ronaldo's remarkable legacy on football's biggest stage. And then Colombia joined them in the round of 32 party thanks to a hard-fought win over DR Congo. Then News produced a decisive moment in intense contest, ensuring Los Cataferos maintained their perfect start and book a place in the knockout stage. The teams that have booked their places in the knockout stage are Colombia, Norway, France, Argentina, Mexico, Germany, and the United States. Ghana frustrated England to a goalless draw, and then there was lots of fight with Carlos Queiroz, the coach of England, and Bellingham having an altercation. But sometimes when the adrenaline is so high in football, things like that happen. And then midfielder Luka Modric made this 200 international appearance as Croatia beat Panama 2. Brighten their chances of a qualification, and Panama are at the verge of crashing out of the tournament. And then the group's stage enters its final moment, final group matches will be beginning today, where we'll see Switzerland play Canada. It's going to be hot in that group B. And then Qatar and Bosnia Herzegovina. Switzerland and Canada, they are primed to progress in that group. A draw will be enough for them to qualify. But, you know, football, everybody wants to show, that everybody, one of them will want to top the group in any way possible. So we are also expecting a win from that particular encounter. Bosnia Herzegovina and Qatar, anything, their own result might depend on what happens from the other match. So we'll look at that later in the day. And then Scotland and Brazil will also clash. It's not going to be an easy one, because Scotland, Brazil, they need a win. Scotland, they need a win. Morocco and Haiti, we're looking at it on paper like Morocco will qualify, but this is football. And then Czechia and Mexico will also slug it out in Group A, while South Africa and South Korea will slug it out as the game will go south-south in that particular one. South Africa need a good result from that particular encounter, though other African countries are hating on South Africa. I don't know why we don't say that. Well, we know they've been behaving a type of way to fellow Africans, but at least in this football, let's try and present a united force. When we come back home, we continue with our kata. All right, thank you very much. This morning, I'm Arezelewati, is my name, and this is AM Metro Sports. Good morning. God bless you.

Metro 97.7 FM, 5 minutes to nine. At 9 o'clock, we'll bring you Make a Point. Before nine, quickly, let's share this story with you. So, friends, from the slain ex-OGTV broadcaster, have demanded justice. And, according to the story, they have called on the government and security agencies to intensify efforts to unravel the circumstances surrounding the death of Kiton Oyesiku. And, according to the group, said that, in the statement that she was found dead with her security guard at a residence in Iyanagudu village in Ogun State. The report also states that Ogun State Police Commander have commenced an investigation into the death after a resident raised an alarm over suspicious activities at the deceased residence. The report also stated that police detectives visited the scene and they discovered there were signs of forced entry and disturbance, and the corpse of the security guard was said to have been found in the security post, while Oyesiku's body was also discovered inside her apartment. The police also stated that her Lexus RX300 vehicle, which was initially reported missing, was subsequently recovered during ongoing investigations. Her friends have said she was a peaceful and kind-hearted and compassionate woman whose life was cut short in a cruel and senseless manner, and that the police should leave no stone unturned in unraveling the mystery behind her death. Okay, that's a very sad story, and they said they respectfully appeal to the Ogun State government and all relevant authorities not to allow Kiton's murder to be swept under the carpet, and they say that justice must not only be done, but also be seen to be done, and that the perpetrators must be brought to book, and this will reassure the public that no life is insignificant and that criminal acts of this nature will not go unpunished. That's a sad story. Alright, Make a Point, we'll probably be talking about something close to this also, but remember the phone lines will be open for you at that, and that comes up at 9. But for now, let's quickly take the song. It's everywhere. Of course, it's the World Cup season, so this is the song to listen to right now. It's Shakira featuring Burna Boy, who is doing very well for himself. Enjoy.

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Time check. It's a minute past 9 a.m. or live deal live while I'm being produced by Uche Wadenachi. So today on Make a Point, we're examining the growing concern over violence, mob justice, and the erosion of respect for human life in our society. Recent incidents reported across Nigeria have once again drawn attention to the disturbing rise in violent behavior. In Yobe State, for example, authorities arrested a mother and an alleged accomplice in connection with the killing of a newborn baby. In another widely reported incident, a woman was allegedly burnt to death following an accusation, a false accusation, I might point out. Elsewhere, a man and his wife were stripped naked and publicly humiliated after being accused of killing their stepson. We've also seen videos of men who were pummeling their wives or girlfriends. While these incidents occurred under different circumstances, they point to a common concern: the increasing resort to violence, public punishment, and actions taken outside the established justice system. The important question is, what is fueling the rise in violence in our communities today? I'll make a point this morning. We open the phone lines for you. You have 60 seconds. And you can call us at 0700-7000-977. 0700-7000-977. Of course, we'd love to know your take on this issue. What do you think is fueling the rise in violence, especially when it comes to public punishment? And what do you think can be done to curb or reduce this growing menace in the society? 0700-7000-977. You can also call us on 0916-257-1214. 0916-257-1214.

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We're talking about the growing spate of violence in our society. We want to know what you think is the reason behind it, and also what you think we can do to curb or reduce, at least reduce it to the barest minimum. Do you think some sort of a reorientation is needed for Nigerians? Do you think there's no hope, or do you think it's normal that you know, in a society there's always going to be mob justice when some sort of injustice is done? Sometimes it's normal for the society as a whole to come together to deliver justice on that issue. Let's hear your take on Make Your Point this morning. We are examining the growing concerns over violence and mob justice and the erosion of respect for human life in our society. Go ahead and call us. I think the phone line is ready. Yes. Let me just check.

0: issue. You make some, you trigger somebody to, you know, be violent. Even when you're in the bus and somebody steps on you just by mistake, before you know, the person will be very angry with you, whether you apologize or not. That's just a very insignificant example. And again, the police, you know, who is here to be our friend, are our real enemies. You understand? The police, they do not blame them, but they are very greedy and very corrupt. And in the DNA of many Nigerians, as people will always say, it's in the DNA. So, but the police is a very corrupt agency. So, you can take a case to the police, the police, there's a problem, and you want them to come and solve the problem. Then, to even write the statement, you know, they will tell you to pay for the bureau and then the paper. Who do you blame? Is it the government or the person? Then they will tell you to bring transportation. And even before they go along with you, you have to bribe them. Therefore, the fact that you are the one who is coming to make that report. So people take laws into their hands. Self-help. That is just that. Because they believe that if you're going to the police, it will be, you will take them a long time and it will be necessary. Because of the various impediments as I've mentioned, and even the ones that I've not been able to mention.
1: All right, thank you. Thank you.
0: And again, the justice system is also very clear. It is cash and can. You understand? So it is the richest that get justice, or the richer person in any case that get justice. Who goes to get a lawyer that knows the judge, not the lawyer that knows the case. You understand?
1: Okay.
0: So it's unfortunate that Nigerians are taking laws into their hands, but you don't have to blame them. Thank you, and God bless you.
1: Yeah. Amen. Thank you so much for calling, Peter Sifo. Have a wonderful day. All right, Peter Sifo has given us quite a number of reasons that he believes that there's an increase in the speed of violence in the country. Hello? Hello? You're connected. I can't hear you. Can you hear me? Okay, I'm going to have to disconnect the call because I can't hear you. I'm so sorry. Do try to call us back. All right, so Peter Sifo was, he pointed out frustration as part of the reason. Hello? Hello? Okay, what's happening to my phone line? Hello?
2: Hello?
1: Oh, okay. There you are. Good morning. What's your name? Where are you calling us from?
2: Good morning, Patrick is calling from Okota.
1: Good morning, Patrick from Okota. Go ahead and make your point, please.
2: Yes, the point I want to make this morning on this issue of mob action that is being taken here and there. And then we have a national orientation agency that is not able to do their job very well and reorientate Nigerians. Now, I want to go back to a case in 2022, when Deborah Samuel in Sokoto State was killed in the public glare, and somebody even displayed the lighter that she used to put a light on the dead body, what happened? Nothing. All we had was that the Islamic War raised 30 lawyers to go and defend three people who were later found to have been involved in the matter. But then we saw a mob. All the crowd that took part in that action, only three people were found to have been involved. And then they have resisted. Like, can you tell me how that case was?
1: Patrick, I should point something out to you. I should point something out to you that when it comes to mob justice, to attacking someone, especially even without any form of going through the justice system, it's done in every part of Nigeria. You will agree with me that's happened in the south. I don't want to give instances, but I can, even off the bat, I can give instances where that's happened in the southern part of Nigeria. It's happened in the northern part of Nigeria. It's happened in every, even in the middle belt. So we know that it is something that is prevalent in this country, not just in a particular region. Do you agree with me?
2: Okay,
1: are you saying it's not true? Good. So right now we are talking about Nigeria as a whole. Even in Lagos here, I have witnessed it. I have passed and seen somebody being burnt to death. I actually met the, you know, charred remains of the person. So it happens everywhere. So we are saying it's getting worse now.
2: I'm not sounding as if I support what's going on. What I'm saying is that people who, like for instance, what you saw, if the police were there,

0: they should hold the people. Hold somebody and let the person account for killing somebody innocently who has not been taken to court and sentenced to whatever punishment.
1: In one of those cases, the woman was actually snatched.
0: I'm calling on the National Orientation Agency.
1: Okay.
0: We begin to reorientate the minds of Nigerians that that action is not good. There should be the drums everywhere and tell Nigerians that if anybody is found guilty or is caught stealing something, hand him over to the authority. Forget about killing the person, putting tire on his neck. I don't support it one bit. And okay. I prevented similar something where I live here, where a guy was caught. And people were already, beginning to make arrangements to do this and do that. I thank God one other prominent man came out and we stood our ground that nothing must happen. Let them hand this person over to the police. And it will never happen. It will never happen.
1: All right.
0: So,
1: Whereby
0: the people were publicly punished for doing that, other people will learn a lesson. That's why I make that reference. Not as if it's only in the north.
1: Okay. Thank you so much for calling, Patrick, and making your point. Have a wonderful day. Bye. All right, Patrick made a very serious point there. And I totally see where he's coming from. And he believes that we have to go back to orientation. And that the NOA, they are not doing enough. That they are barely doing what they are supposed to do. That it's their responsibility to help Nigerians reorientate maybe our mentality, especially when it comes to violence. We'd love to know your take this morning or make a point. We're examining the growing concern over violence, mob justice, and the erosion of respect for human life in our society. And then the numbers you can call 0700-7000-977 0700-7000-977. You can also call us on 0916-257-1214 0916-257-1214. So recent incidents reported across Nigeria have once again drawn attention to the disturbing rise in violent behavior. In Yobe State, authorities arrested a mother. It's in today's paper, actually in the Punch newspaper. The mother and an alleged accomplice in connection with the killing of a newborn baby. And the baby was said to have been strangled to death. And in another widely reported incident, a woman was allegedly burnt to death following an accusation which turned out to be false, at least according to the police report. It was a police investigation. It was a false report, false accusation. Elsewhere, a man and his wife were stripped naked and they were publicly humiliated after being accused of killing their stepson. Hello? Hello? Hello? I'm so sorry. You have to call us back. I don't know what's happening. I couldn't hear you. Hello? Are you there? Can you hear me? Okay, something is happening. Please do keep trying. Good. It's very important that you make a point this morning. But you're a Nigerian, whether you like it or not, this affects you directly or indirectly. The fact that you can't even walk on the streets without the fear of somebody pointing at you and accusing you of something. And then before you know it, there's a mob on your head. Hello?
2: Hello.
1: Hello, good morning. You turn on the volume on your radio set. What's your name and where are you calling from?
2: Yes.
1: You are radio, I can hear you in the background. You are echoing.
2: Okay. My name is Ginger.
1: Oh, all right, Ginger Igwa, to go ahead.
2: So, you cannot find something that is up. And we are looking for it under the carpet. It's possible. So what I'm saying is that the religious system in Nigeria empowers the movement to kill anybody.
1: Sorry?
2: In the name of the religious system in Nigeria.
1: Empowers who?
2: Religious system in Nigeria. I don't know whether it's in Bonnet or in Johnson.
1: Ginger, you live in this country, right? You've lived here for a long time, I believe. You do know that when it comes to mob justice, we have it all over Nigeria, in the north and in the south. True or false? Even in Lagos here.
2: True.
1: Do I need to give instances? I'm sure people don't want to
2: know.
1: So when you say you're just picking a particular place or a particular religion, do you want me to remind you about the Alufo?
2: No, the point is that
1: we are saying that it's not a particular region. It's not a particular region. Let's understand that.
2: You know why I mentioned that? Mob action is everywhere.
1: It's everywhere.
2: But it's everywhere, yes. I agree with you. One offense or another.
1: So what is the solution? What do you think is the solution, Ginger?
2: Solution, I told that hungry. People are hungry.
1: People are hungry, yeah. So when they're hungry, they're angry.
2: You know, if you enter bus now, if you don't have 1,000, man, you start to talk with the conductor. Because of what? The government sees that petrol. So we can't make the government any way better. The system is that we want our orientation.
1: Okay.
2: And start to tell our people in the future. When we finish with kidnappers and terrorists, they could allow it to be finished. There is no way everywhere. And tomorrow, thanks to our people, they think that if we say sorry, they start to fire us. So all these things have not been so before.
1: Okay.
2: It was in Nigeria because of hardship.
1: Because of hardship.
2: Why did people? We only ask the government to have lenience on the people. Because people are generally struggling. If you see what is happening, you will cry. Even though it's about reading party, all these lies, you know, lies, person, falsehoods, person, this and that, person. So some are eating from politics, they're returning their own charge. The minister that things are working very well. And I say, okay, take you money and do it. They will put it into the pocket.
1: All right.
2: Some of all these are coming from this company.
1: Okay, Ginger.
2: Please break down
1: You used up your time, Ginger. Thank you so much for calling. Thank you.
2: The solution I said is that the government to provide jobs. See now what is happening at Doctor, who gave you? You agreed with him that he was giving his allowance and this and that. Why shouldn't that have been effective immediately you finish the agreement?
1: All right. Ginger, we have to let you go now. Ginger, thank you so much for calling.
2: Thank you.
1: We have to let you go. Thank you so much.
2: I wish the Nigeria now as a member of the community.
1: Amen. Amen. Thank you so much. Thank you so much for that prayer. All right. It says God bless all of us. And that he wishes Nigeria the best. But you do know that Nigeria, we are Nigerians, and together we can make Nigeria better. And it's our responsibility to come together to work and towards, make improving things. So, Uche, what do you feel? How do you feel about the growing spate of violence in the country?
3: I think it's an entire sign that the respect for fellow human lives is actually totally is not there anymore. Now, I want to quote the recent incident where we saw a man that was actually heavily punching a lady that occurred in Abia, punching. We even realized eventually she was not his wife. We saw that incident. We saw another incident where another man, see the way he battered the face of his wife. We saw that incident. We saw another incident too where a woman, you could see what the way she actually
1: dealt with a child that was kept in her care.
3: Kept in her care. And this all together with that of the mob justice is what we are generally looking at. I think the problem here is that I think our justice system seems to be slacking in its bond to actually hold justice, right? So I think it is time for the society generally to look into our system, the government especially, on how it could be. The justice system has to be strengthened. And another thing is that I think our religious house need to start emphasizing the essence of our humanity, our respect for ourselves, irrespective if the person is your wife, your friend, whoever the person is. Let us go through the procedure. Let us take, you know, have that human, see the next person as our same self. Then our justice system come together. I think there could be correction coming in.
1: Mm-hmm. So you're talking of camaraderie. We should know that we are one, we are Nigerians, and we're in this together. And I think Richie is also talking about our lack of accountability. I think if I got what you were saying, so the justice system is not working. People are not held accountable for their actions, and that is part of the reason why we're seeing this increase in the spate of violence. We'd like to know your take. We have about 10 more minutes. We have less than that. We have just about 7 minutes or less to take your calls. 0916257-1214. 0916257-1214. You can also call us on 0700-7000-977. 0700-7000-977. Go ahead and call us. This morning we are talking on Make a Point. We're examining the growing concerns over violence, mob justice, and the erosion of respect for human lives, human life in our society. And we've seen recent incidents in the news across Nigeria, once again drawing attention to the disturbing rise in violent behavior. In Yoruba State, in today's paper, in papers actually, but I did see it in the Punch newspaper, authorities arrested a mother and an alleged accomplice in connection with the killing of a newborn baby. In another widely reported incident, a woman was allegedly burnt to death following an accusation, a false accusation, I may point out. Elsewhere, a man and his wife were stripped naked and publicly humiliated after being accused of killing their stepson. And we've seen so many videos recently of people abusing children kept in their care, being violent towards them. Hello.
4: Hello.
1: Good morning, sir.
4: Good morning, ma. How are you doing?
1: I'm fine. What's your name? Where are you calling us from?
4: My name is Mr. Hanacho. I'm calling from Eba.
1: All right, go ahead and make a point.
4: Yeah. Looking at the state of violence that occurs in the country today, one is taken aback. If you are as old as myself, growing up, you will know that all these things are foreign. They are not there with us. They are not part of us. All these things are just new developments. And we can trace them to the situation of the country, economy. Let me go to the Holy Books. The Bible says in the land of Israel, when there was no king, the people do as things right unto them. Everybody is behaving as if there is no law. So that is it. And when the system is wrong like that, in the same Bible, he told us a situation where women were even killing their children and eating them. Understand? So just like that, it is the government that ties up the society. When you look at abroad in other crimes, why you see that as if those cases are very normal? It's because of rule of law. They use law to tie down everything. Everybody knows how to behave, how to relate, how to do everything. Then here, you take justice to the people who are supposed to defend justice are the ones that are messing up the justice. Our judiciary is in a mess. Our police system is in a mess. Everything about it. So how can everybody is behaving as it seems okay to him or her? So that is it.
1: All right.
4: So we have a proper adjustment from the government side to enforce rule of law, punish offenders without being biased, either by tribe or religion. That is how the society can come back to normal. Thank you very much.
1: Thank you, Iheanacho, for making your point this morning, and thank you. Have a wonderful day. Bye. All right. Enforce rule of law. Do not be biased, irrespective of tribe or religion. And maybe when one or two people, you know, face the music for mob action or mob justice, maybe others would, you know, retreat next time this comes up. We can squeeze one more call. Yes, let's see if it's possible. 0700-7000-977. In about 3 minutes' time, we'll be going to the airports to get you the latest information in the world of aviation on aviation runway. So 0700-7000-977. That's 0700-7000-977. You can also call us on 0916-257-1214. 0916-257-1214. I was going to round off with talking about, or we've been examining, the growing concern over violence, mob justice, and erosion of respect for human life in our society, and how recent incidents that have been reported across the country have once again drawn attention to the disturbing rise in violent behavior. In Yobe State, authorities arrested a mother and an alleged accomplice in connection with the killing of the newborn baby. In another widely reported incident, a woman was allegedly burnt to death following a false accusation. Elsewhere, a man and his wife were stripped naked and publicly humiliated after being accused of killing their stepson. We also saw the case of the woman who had allegedly violently assaulted the child kept in her custody, even allegedly burning the child with a plastic rubber, you know, and dropping it all over the child's body. And, you know, the child obviously had burn marks all over his body, and he was obviously, you know, something happened to him. I don't want to, you know, preempt the court and say he was tortured, but something obviously happened to him. So all this shows that the spate of violence in the country is increasing and is currently unabated. So what do you think we can do? And what do you think is the cause of this rise in violent behavior among Nigerians? And what do you think is the solution? One more minute. I'm not sure I'll be able to take your call, but if I can just check and restart the phone. If a call does come in, I'll be able to take it. Okay. Hello? Okay. Let's see if that call will come in again. Less than 1 minute. Okay. And I think that's how we're going to call it a wrap or make a point today. Thank you so much to everybody who called, and thank you to you for listening. And I hope that we're going to act right when we're in a position to help people. Let's do that. I think it was Patrick who said that he had to, you know, call off a mob that were trying to burn someone, an accused person, and he and somebody else were able to stop them from doing that. I think we should endeavor to try to do that. Don't be the onlooker. Don't be the one who just watches it as a film and somebody else's life is going. Please, even if you think the person is, suspect the person of any crime, please hand the person over to the police. You can follow up, you know, you can go to the police station to follow up and find out, you know, what they've done after that. And if you think that the case was treated unjustly, you can always write a petition against that, investigative police officer or even this police station. All right, please, let's not continue with mob justice. And let's also be patient with those around us. Some people did talk about how people being hungry. Ginger talked about hunger. And of course, how people don't have hope. But please, you know, when there's life, there's always hope. Let's hold on to that hope. Let's work towards it. And hopefully Nigeria will be much better. Coming up next is Aviation Runway on Metro 97.7 FM. Make a Point makes a comeback tomorrow at 9 a.m. right here on Metro. And I am Olaide Olaiwole. I've been working with Uche Wadenachi. Coming up next is Runway. Enjoy.
5: 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I'm your captain, Nosa Aitwame. On today's flight path, attention is on accessibility in Nigerian aviation, as advocates of persons with disabilities are sounding the alarm over what they describe as inadequate facilities and poor support systems at the nation's airports. We have Comrade Abiodun Ozurumba and Omoye Imafidon to speak on this. Details after this message from our supportive partner, Sabre, a technology global leader shaping the future of air travel.
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2: Under Project Elevate, the National Aviation Accessibility Initiative, campaigners say many passengers living with disabilities still face difficult and sometimes humiliating journeys due to the absence of proper infrastructure and insufficiently trained personnel. Team lead of the initiative, Comrade Abiodun Ozurumba, says millions of Nigerians are being denied seamless access to air travel and insists airports must become more inclusive, with facilities and services that guarantee safety, dignity, and independence.
3: Basically, what we are doing is to understand the problem we have right now at the aviation sector. And you can imagine, for example, if you get to the airport and then there's this call to board and your heart begins to beat so high, fear of being touched inappropriately, fear of even a fall, and then you are being carried into the plane like a log of wood because you are on the big side, and you know, somehow there is just no ambulift to assist you into the aircraft. So for us, we feel that people are being stripped off of their dignity simply because the system was never really designed for persons with disabilities. And the problem is there are so many persons with disabilities in Nigeria. In fact, there are about 35 million. And I do say to people, we are just one moment away from disability. So for us, this is our project work, and we're talking about awareness and advocacy, inclusive infrastructure and capital building, and even feedback systems. We are looking at a situation where we create more awareness through what we have been doing. We've had two engagements already. The first one, we just had only persons with disabilities sharing their experiences. And then the second one, we brought in stakeholders, including the National Commission for Persons with Disability. And we now are looking at training for at least 50 aviation staff on disability inclusion and customer service. And we will still also look at how to design a digital system, a real-time feedback for complaints from persons with disabilities. And why are we doing this? We're looking at economic participation, social inclusion, and national development. When I talk about economic participation, I'm looking at where airports and airlines are accessible to all persons with disabilities. They can travel for their work, they can have education, they can just unlock their potentials. Things work for them just like it's working for all of us, that abled persons. And when I talk about social inclusion, where everything is for everyone, equitable environment. And when you talk about national development, you know, some of them are well read. You have professors that are persons with disability. In a nutshell, it is not just about transportation, it's about rights. This is about dignity. This is about inclusion. This is about social justice. And we're hoping by the time we finish that everyone will be having an inclusive aviation ecosystem in Lagos and at Abuja. So we're going to be moving from awareness to practice, from exclusion to inclusion, from assistance to independence. And tell you what, accessibility is not charity. It is justice. It is social justice. And we just don't want to trivialize this matter anymore because it is real. And we just have to experience these things together. Equal rights, equal freedom, equal protection. So this is why we came up with Project Elevate.
2: Another member of the Project Elevate Communications Committee, Omoye Imafidon, says the group is intensifying awareness campaigns and is ready to partner with airport operators and airlines to train frontline personnel on the special needs of passengers with disabilities.
4: You know, the airport is a gateway to economic opportunity, tourism, education, all of that. Now, but for persons with disabilities, it's a real challenge. Air travel has become a real challenge, and it's sometimes a humiliating experience, you know, because of the lack of accessible measures. Now, in spite of the Discrimination Against Persons with Disability Prohibition Act, that many Nigerian airports, you know, especially the Murtala Mohammed Airport, which is the main one, and the Nnamdi Azikiwe Airport in Abuja, right, they still face challenges, you know, and all the local airports within Nigeria, let's not even talk about the local airports, they still face challenges where there are no sufficient wheelchair-accessible facilities, there's inadequate signage for visually impaired travelers, limited assistive technologies, inaccessible restrooms, poor boarding assistance, lack of disability awareness training among the airport staff or personnel. And accessibility should not be viewed as charity. It is a legal right and a matter of human dignity. Every traveler deserves the ability to move very safely and independently and comfortably through airport terminals, regardless of their status. Now, to improve accessibility, the airport needs to prioritize regular accessibility audits, install universal design features, provide accessible transportation within airport facilities, strengthen staff training programs, and establish clear accountability mechanisms for service failures. The feedback that we have gotten for PWD travelers most recently should also be incorporated into airport planning and operational decisions. An accessible airport benefits everyone, not just persons with disabilities.
2: The advocates believe improving accessibility is no longer just a social responsibility, but an essential part of building a modern and globally competitive aviation industry. And that's where we lower the landing gear on today's edition of The Runway. Join us again for more news, updates, and expert insights from the world of aviation. I'm Nusa Aituame. Thanks for flying with us and have a pleasant day.
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Alright, Metro 97.7 FM, on Madle there has been moving. But we are also moving towards the end of AM Lagos Live for today. But before that, we have some stories we would love to share with you. And let's start with this one. Father's Day was on Sunday, in case you didn't know. So I guess you can still wish your father a happy Father's Day, even though it's related, but you can still do that. But Nollywood actor Charles Bond was celebrating his mother instead on Father's Day. Yes, the Nollywood actor, he drew attention on social media. It was after he celebrated his mother, Stella Bond, on Father's Day. He didn't celebrate his father, he celebrated his mother instead. I know there are so many Mother's Day that the day that it was Father's Day, he decided it was still his mother he was going to celebrate. He reflected on his difficult relationship with his father. Yes. All right. So you posted that you said you didn't want to write a long caption, but all that he's going to say is thank you, I love you so much. He was talking to his mom. He was referring to his mom, and he had an interview earlier where he said that his childhood wasn't the best in terms of love, child care, and attention. He said, for example, that why would he call the man I called his father would take a picture of the firstborn son and throw it behind the cupboard. That was part of what he said. He just said, alleged that his father subjected him to verbal abuse. That father called him, would say things to him that he was useless and that he would never amount to anything. He also accused the father of several instances of physical punishment, which he said had long-term emotional effects on him. He accused the father of soaking a hot sweep in a custard bucket with pepper inside. That he was stripping or flogging. And oh my God. And he also disclosed that he once reached a breaking point and during one of those floggings, and he was ready to jump over the veranda and just end it. And luckily for him, a neighbor came in and rescued him. So he said that he's been undergoing therapy for years, but he has forgiven his father, even though he has not forgotten. He has forgiven him, but he appreciates his mom for leaving the father, and so that I think they could survive, and the mom for taking care of him. And he said that happy Father's Day to every woman that stood against all odds and left to live, nurture their own with every strength left with them. And may the comics favor and bless them beyond words. Not every angel wear capes. All right. And I think this is served as a lesson to, you know, people who tend to think about, oh, spare the world and spoil the child or something like that. And you have to find some sort of balance. You know, sometimes these children are damaged emotionally. Some of them carry scars, physical scars, that remind them decades later of how the violence that was carried upon them. And some of them sometimes need therapy, just like the case of this man. And unfortunately, this has destroyed the relationship he had with his father. I'm sure if we open the phone lines now, Nigerians will have something to say. People are always defending that is how they brought us up. And sometimes that's what even made him, you know, the person he is today, because the father was very strict with him. You know, I don't know. Anyway, but Charles Bond is the man, and he doesn't agree. He believes that he shouldn't have gone through that as a from the hands of his own father. Alright, let's quickly take this good news story. A Lagos security guard has been praised after returning over $9,100. He was commended for displaying exceptional integrity. He returned the customer's misplaced $9,100 when on duty at a bank in Marina, Lagos. And so it was confirmed in a statement issued by the security, by the Broughton Security Service Limited, where he worked. So his action has further reinforced confidence in the discipline, professionalism, and integrity of personnel, in Nigeria. Because we always think that, oh, Nigerians are corrupt, Nigerians are dishonest. But there are actually good Nigerians out there. So he's been hailed as a true hero, and is showing that great things can still come out of this country. So these are examples that we can give, you know, those people who like to say that, oh, Nigerians are, what's the word, corrupt. We're talking about somebody giving back over 12 million naira. That's a life-changing amount of money, especially for somebody who was working as a security guard. I hope he'll be compensated, and I hope that you know, this would kind of go into his resume. You know, I once returned to so and so. I mean, that means it's trustworthy. In fact, business owners should be grabbing him, because I've seen several business owners that the
The reason that they are late for the business coming was because of dishonesty among the staff. So these are the kind of staff members that people would want to hire. So his name is Adebanjo Samuel. Okay, let's note that, and congratulations to that man. And I'll just round off with anxiety in Anambra State as the government has intensified efforts to reclaim public land and restore the state's original master plan and enforce physical planning regulations. So there's a commencement of the third phase of operation to restore the master plan, and they say they're also eliminating shanties and unauthorized structures across the state. They're calling it Operation Show Your Building Plan. So if you know a building plan, you know, you all know that's for people with houses in Anambra, and I think you can also learn from that, you know, wherever you are, ensure that all your papers and documentations are in proper, are in order before you put any structure on that land. Otherwise, you'll have just wasted your money. 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That's what we call it a wrap on AM Lagos Live for today, Wednesday's edition. AM Lagos Live makes a comeback tomorrow at 8 a.m. Ensure that you're tuned to this station. I am Olaide Olaiwola, and I've been produced by Uchi Wadenachi, and I'm leaving you in the great hands of Bruno Mars. He calls the song I Just Might. Remember, at 10 o'clock, we'll bring you a news bit at 10. Stay with us. Don't go anywhere.

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0: Good morning. 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I am Olaide Olaiwola. The Lagos Waste Management Authority, LOMA, has reassured residents that comprehensive measures are being implemented to improve waste evacuation across Lagos as the government intensifies efforts to strengthen operational efficiency, expand waste management infrastructure, and enhance environmental sanitation. Speaking on ongoing interventions by the authority, the managing director of LOMA, Dr. Muyiwa Badigesi, acknowledged the operational challenges affecting waste evacuation in some parts of the state and assured residents that the government was actively implementing immediate, medium-term and long-term solutions to improve service delivery. Dr. Badigesi said that the government was also taking steps to support the acquisition of additional waste collection vehicles by PSP operators, noting that expected deployment of 100 compressed natural gas compactor trucks would significantly boost waste evacuation capacity across Lagos. In comparison, 10 new compactor trucks donated by the Lagos State Lottery and Gaming Board had already been deployed to strengthen waste collection operations. He said that the government has intensified enforcement against indiscriminate waste disposal and other environmental infractions while recently constituting a coordinated waste police initiative involving key stakeholders including transport unions and community groups to strengthen environmental compliance and discourage illegal dumping. Meanwhile, environmental experts, government officials and development partners have called on the federal and state governments to deepen partnerships with the private sector and academia to accelerate climate action and sustainable development in the country. They made the call in Lagos during a stakeholders engagement on the proposed distribution of 80 million clean cook stoves and the planting of 4 billion trees nationwide. The Emir of Nasarawa, Alhaji Ibrahim Jibril, warned that the continued use of firewood and charcoal exposes millions of women and children to harmful smoke and contributes to environmental degradation.
1: And that means you have to liaise with the women, for particularly in the rural sector, who are the receiving end, educate them, and then encourage them to take these new technology into place so that it will assist them. It will be more efficient, it will improve on their health, it will improve on the health of the environment also, it will also improve socially and economically.
0: Speaking on the initiative, the group chief financial officer of Green Plains Africa, Mr. Babatunde Aina, described the project as a major step from climate discussions to practical climate action. The state government has imposed a dusk to dawn curfew on 10 local government areas surrounding the Old Oyo National Park as part of intensified efforts to curb insecurity, kidnapping and other criminal activities in the affected communities. The directive was contained in a statement by the State Commissioner for Information, Dotun Oyelade. According to the statement, the curfew will take effect from 4 p.m. to 8 a.m. daily, beginning from today, and will remain in force for an initial period of 48 hours. The affected local government areas are Orire, Orelope, Irepo, Saki West, Saki East, Osibo, Itesiwaju, Isheni, Olorunsogo, and Atiba. The government said the measure was part of ongoing operations to flush out criminal elements allegedly using forest reserves around the Old Oyo National Park as hideouts. The Senate is set to consider a bill for an act to alter the Constitution of the Federal Republic of Nigeria 1999 to provide for the establishment of the state policing and related matters. The decision followed a letter from President Bola Tinubu to the Senate requesting the lawmakers to hasten the process of the review of the Constitution to facilitate a three-layer policing structure down to the local government areas to tackle the worsening insecurity across the country. The President of the Senate, Senator Godswill Akpabio, while reading the letter from President Bola Tinubu, said the 2026 State Police Bill was designed to give power to the states, local government councils, and communities to react proactively and work in synergy to ensure safety, security, and peace across 777 local government areas of the country. And that's the news beat at 10. You can watch us live on www.facebook.com facebook.com/Metro977Live or Radio Nigeria Lagos. .gov.ng. You can also contact the newsroom on 0833313103. And here's food for thought. Stay focused. The news was edited by Tariq Abdullahi. I am Olaide Olaiwala. Good morning.

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It's never a dull moment right here on the hottest midday show on the radio. It's called the Midday Lounge Show. We're lounging right here on your dial, Metro 97.7 FM. A very good morning to you. Welcome to the show. This is the only show on the radio, the only midday show on the radio that gives you the best of entertainment you would always want or desire. Yes, you can take that, you know, to the bank any day, any time. That's the truth. My name is Henry Emenikidi. Call me the soothing voice on radio. It promises to be a good ride with me from now until we're talking about 1:30, and that would pave way for Sports Summit Show. And after that, there comes the newsreel. After the newsreel, there comes the cafe. So we'll be back again on the cafe show, 2:30 p.m. All right, welcome to the show. Today's Wednesday, the 24th of June, 2026. And the time is 16 minutes gone past 11 o'clock right here in the city of Lagos, Nigeria. I want to play this one. It's a brand new jam. I love it, and I'm sure you love the song as well, by Boogie Woo, that's the name of the artist. And it's got a brand new song. Prime is the title of the song, all the way from the United States of America. Enjoy this one. I'll be back in a bit. Don't go anywhere.

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3: Why you gonna do me, Joe? Why you gonna do me, Joe?

some she gang. Why some my go over? Why some she gang? I'ma give my cause go big. Why some she gang? Why you the cause go big? Why some she gang?

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Having Muyiz and Shea vibes in this one. Check your time, it is 18 minutes to 12 o'clock. At 12 o'clock is the time for the major news at noon. Right, this is a sad one, very sad. We lost one of, you know, rising talent. When I mean rising, this guy is a talented artist. Or he was a talented artist. His name is Oluwasak. Oluwasak has been here before. You know, he's been on the midday show before. And he is one artist I respect his resilience towards pushing his songs and making sure that, you know, he feeds his fans with good music. Now, the last song Oluwasak dropped was Gbewa. Gbewa was a hit. Now, the song was played everywhere. I mean, it got a massive play everywhere. You know, everywhere. And that was the rising point for Oluwasak when he released the song Gbewa. Now, Gbewa on this song, he featured Portable on the song. So sad. Oluwasak is gone. Now, I'm going to tell you guys something. I had a conversation with him February this year. And after a while, I didn't hear from Oluwasak again. I was worried. I kept calling him. I kept, you know, texting him. Olu, are you okay? What's up with you? I didn't know something was wrong with him. It just went blank. And then I was worried. Over the weekend, I decided to, you know, check up on him again. No response. So I actually went on his Instagram page, and then I decided to go through his pictures, videos. I saw a comment that, you know, caught my attention. The comment says, "Rest in peace, Oluwasak." I don't know what to say at that point. I was shocked. You know, I had to reach out to the person, and the person said, "Yes, Oluwasak died some months ago." I felt so bad. I didn't know when tears, you know, just ran down from my eyes. Felt like, why would Oluwasak go now that it's becoming, you know, a star? People are getting to know him, you know, the horses begin to pay now for him, and now Oluwasak is gone. I feel so sad. Honestly speaking, I've been hearing things about, you know, what happened to him, which I'm not going to say on radio. You know, the problem he had with, you know, somebody, blah, blah, blah. I'm not going to tell or say it on air. But then I'm going to say this. Life is a vapor that comes and goes when you least expect. But nice to people. I'm going to say this. Oluwasak was a very nice guy, a very gentleman. You know, he doesn't speak much, soft-spoken. Sometimes I tell him, Oluwasak, oh boy, you have to, you know, be vocal. He doesn't speak out. He's a very calm guy. And what would have caused, you know, the problem he had with the person to lead to whatever that happened to him? There is nothing in this life. Be kind to people. Be nice to people. Regardless, if you have issue with a person, sort it out. That's my take. Sort the issue out with the person. Even if, I mean, if you're not going to sort out the issue, just let the person go. You go your way. That's it. Do not go extra to make sure that you deal with the person. There is nothing in this life, guys. Be nice to people. What may the soul of Oluwasak rest in peace? I'm going to play this one. Gbewa, the song that blew Oluwasak. This one, it featured Portable. Oluwasak, you would always be remembered for who you were. And I promise you, I would always, always, you know, support you, support your song, your music, wherever, and wherever you are, I know you are in a good place. We love you, Oluwasak. May your soul rest in peace. So enjoy this one from, I don't want to use the word late Oluwasak, from Oluwasak, Gbewa. Enjoy.

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3: Good afternoon, I'm Michael Daly and here are the headlines. Lawmaker reassures residents of improved waste evacuation across Lagos. Senate to consider bill for establishment of state policing and related matters. France braces for another day of sweltering heat as Europe heatwave spreads. Now the news in detail. The Lagos Waste Management Authority, LOMA, has reassured residents that comprehensive measures are being implemented to improve waste evacuation across Lagos as the government intensifies efforts to strengthen operational efficiency, expand waste management infrastructure, and enhance environmental sanitation. Speaking on ongoing interventions by the authority, the managing director of LOMA, Dr. Muyiwa Gbadegesing, acknowledged the operational challenges affecting waste evacuation in some parts of the state and assured residents that the government was actively implementing immediate, medium-term and long-term solutions to improve service delivery. Dr. Gbadegesing said that the government was also taking steps to support the acquisition of additional waste collection vehicles by PSP operators, noting that the expected deployment of 100 compressed natural gas compactor trucks would significantly boost waste evacuation capacity across Lagos. In comparison, 10 new compactor trucks donated by the Lagos State Lottery and Gaming Board had already been deployed to strengthen waste collection operations. He said that the government has intensified enforcement against indiscriminate waste disposal and other environmental infractions, while recently constituting a coordinated waste police initiative involving key stakeholders, including transport unions and community groups, to strengthen environmental compliance and discourage illegal dumping. Environmental experts, government officials and development partners have called on the federal and state governments to deepen partnerships with the private sector and academia to accelerate climate action and sustainable development in the country. They made the call in Lagos during a stakeholders' engagement on the proposed distribution of 80 million clean cook stoves and the planting of 4 billion trees nationwide. The Emir of Nasarawa, Alhaji Ibrahim Jibril, warned that the continued use of firewood and charcoal exposes millions of women and children to harmful smoke and contributes to environmental degradation.
4: On this clean cook stove, and that means you have to liaise with the women folk, particularly in the rural sector, who are the receiving end, educate them, and then encourage them to take these new technology into play so that it will assist them. It will be more efficient, it will improve on their health, it will improve on the health of the environment also, it will also improve socially and economically.
3: Speaking on the initiative, the Group Chief Financial Officer of Green Plinth Africa, Mr. Babatu Mbiaino, described the project as a major step from climate discussions to practical climate action.
5: Declaring a national movement, a movement for clean energy, a movement for healthier homes, a movement for women's dignity and household empowerment, a movement for climate responsibility, and a movement for economic inclusion at scale.
3: Also speaking, the Special Advisor to the Lagos State Governor on Climate Change and Circular Economy, Mrs. Titilayo Oshodi, described clean cooking as a practical solution to the climate, health and economic challenges facing Africa. The chairman of Ayobo Ibaja Local Council Development Area, Mr. Lukman Agbaji, has inaugurated a complaint and situation room to improve the council's response to security concerns and community-related issues. The event, which featured a security stakeholders meeting, was attended by representatives of the Nigerian Police Force, the Department of State Services, the FRSC, the Lagos Neighborhood Safety Corps, LASMA, traditional rulers, CDCs, CDAs, and other community stakeholders to improve coordination and promote public safety. Speaking at the inauguration held at the Council Secretariat, Mr. Agbaje said the facility would serve as a central point for receiving residents' complaints, gathering information, and monitoring developments across the LCDA. The council boss said the situation room would serve as the eye of the community, with surveillance cameras being strategically installed in more than 10 locations across the council area to monitor activities in real time and enable residents to report issues affecting the communities, including poor infrastructure, illegal refuse dumping, flooding, environmental challenges, and suspected criminal activities.
6: We established these centers is for the people around the Ayoboi Kpaja. They have any complaint in respect of whatever aspect. So the phone numbers that will be contacted when anything happens in the community, so that anytime they have any issue, so they just put call through to the complaint center here.
3: Mr. Agbaje said the initiative is designed to strengthen intelligence gathering and ensure the council responds more quickly to issues affecting residents' welfare and safety.
6: Benefit of everybody is a 24 hours operation. To make it more effective, I just want to advise the people of Ayoboi Kpaja that they should use this project judiciously.
3: The council boss urged residents to make use of the platform by reporting unlawful activities and community concerns, assuring them that reports will be forwarded to the appropriate authorities for prompt action. You're listening to the Metro FM Major News at Noon. In the headlines, Loma reassures residents of improved waste evacuation across Lagos. And just ahead, Senate to consider bill for establishment of state policing and related matters. France braces for another day of sweltering heat as Europe heatwave spreads. Stay tuned. Well, the news continues. The Senate is set to consider a bill for an act to alter the Constitution of the Federal Republic of Niger 1999 to provide for the establishment of state policing and related matters. The decision followed a letter from President Bola Tinubu to the Senate requesting the lawmakers to hasten the process of the review of the Constitution to facilitate a three-layer policing structure down to the local government areas to tackle the worsening insecurity across the country. The President of the Senate, Senator Godswill Akpabio, while reading the letter from President Tinubu, said the 2026 State Police Bill was designed to give power to the states, local government councils and communities to react proactively and work in synergy to ensure safety, security and peace across 777 local government areas of the country. Senator Akpabio commended the Senate Committee on the Review of the 1999 Constitution for the public hearing conducted.

0: Democracy within the APC. The youth, drawn from Ojo, Badagry, Ajeromi, Faludun, and Amu Ward of local government areas, praised the party leadership for creating opportunities for young people and women to participate meaningfully in governance and leadership. Speaking at the rally, Pastor Jalabi commended the youth for their loyalty to the party and their continued support for the progressive ideals championed by President Tinubu. The Lagos APC chairman applauded the youth for recognizing what he described as a landmark moment in the party's history with the emergence of Princess Damilola Sonayo James as the APC deputy governorship candidate. On the foreign scene, France is bracing for another day of exceptionally hot weather, with more than half the country remaining under a red heat alert today. Tens of thousands of homes have been left without power in western Brittany, while a major wildfire was brought under control overnight at the Maine-et-Loire region. It comes after the country experienced its hottest June day since records began yesterday, with an average temperature of 29.8 degrees Celsius recorded. Temperatures are expected to peak in the Netherlands and Belgium on Friday, while Germany is expected to see the mercury rise to 40 degrees Celsius over the weekend. The heat wave is also expected to spread to Eastern Europe over the next few days, with severe heat warnings issued for countries including Poland, Croatia and Hungary for later in the week. And that's the Metro FM Major News at Noon. Now, a recap of the top stories. Lawmakers reassured residents of improved waste evacuation across Lagos. Senators to consider bill for establishment of state policing and related matters. France is bracing for another day of sweltering heat as Europe heat wave spreads. The bulletin was edited by Tawreed Abdullahi. 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And you can contact the newsroom on 0803-331-3103. A thought for today, simply stay focused. I'm Michael Deli. Have a great day ahead.
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Right, Metro 97.7 FM, right here in the city of Lagos, Nigeria. Check your time. It is 26 minutes gone past 12. Yeah, the song I played before now was done by Stonks. And the title of the song says No Stop. Stonks is spelled S-T to the U-N-T-X-X. X. This one says My Paddy by TML Vibes. Now over to Entertainment Gist. What's happening in the world of entertainment? Grammy winning Nigerian Afrobeat singer Dlamini Ogulu, popularly known as Burna Boy, has become the African artist with the most entries on the Billboard US Hot 100 chart. Woo! This is a good news. I think it deserves a round of applause right now. Well done, Burna Boy. Now, surpassing fellow Nigerian singer Temilade, known as Tames. Prior to this week, Burna Boy and Tames were tied with 8 entries each on the prestigious American chart. Now he secured his 9th entry through a collaboration with Colombian pop star Shakira on the official FIFA World Cup song, Die Die. And the track debuted at number 75 on the Billboard Hot 100, breaking the tie and giving Burna Boy the sole ownership of the record for the highest number of entries by any African act.

All right, welcome back. Still talking about Burna Boy. You know if you fight them for long, you don't need it. Guys are coming out. So people will want to use you, you must get to. When your life, you're like. Now, the song gained immense global momentum following a joint performance by Burna Boy and Shakira during the opening ceremony of the FIFA World Cup in Mexico. Now, with this achievement, Tames now holds the second highest number of Billboard Hot 100 entries among African artists. The last singer has also established another record as the first African performer to have at least one song appear on the Billboard Hot 100 for 6 consecutive years. Still talking about Burna Boy, his historical run on the chart includes Loved By You in 2021, Last in 2022, Sitting On Top Of The World, and Taliban in 2023, Just Like Me and We Pray in 2024, WGFT in 2025, and Both Only You and Thy in 2026. Additionally, now the singer recently reached a new career high on streaming platforms, surpassing about 40 million monthly listeners on Spotify. When he says it is the African giant, give it up for Odogwu himself, Burna Boy. Man, this isn't a joke, honestly speaking. Well done, Burna Boy. I'm going to play this one from Burna Boy, Last. Enjoy. I'll be back in a beat. 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It's called the Midday Lounge with Henry. And many kiddie call me the soothing voice on radio.

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This is London feature, Iris Tarr and Six Lack on this one, Pina Colada. 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Welcome back to the show, the hottest midday show on radio. It's called The Midday Lounge. Well, I've been dishing out good songs for your delight since 11. And it's about 50 minutes to 1 o'clock. Yeah, time is quite running. Like, where is it running to? Yeah. Back to entertainment news. Quavo has completed recording his upcoming studio album with production by Pharrell Williams, marking a major collaboration that had been rumored for months. Well, this is something to look out for, honestly speaking. Man, I can't wait to hear this. Now, Quavo has completed recording his upcoming studio album with production by Pharrell Williams, marking a major collaboration. I said this before, the new music was recorded and produced by Louis Vuitton Paris headquarters, showcasing a unique fusion of fashion and also sound creation under Pharrell's visionary direction. Now, the Paris-based session took place with Louis Vuitton Design and also recording studios, where creative elements of both music and fashion intermingle. Have you seen that before? I mean, this is different. Look where I am. I just pray that you don't do me like this. Setting enabled Pharrell to craft the album sound alongside his responsibilities as Louis Vuitton's main creative director, a role in which he also debuted new tracks during the fall winter 2026 men's fashion show. Now, among the unreleased music premiered were contributions from A$AP Rocky, John Legend, Jackson Wang, featuring Pusha T, and Quavo himself. You down, go to everyone, tell them everything that I tell you now. Right, more on these when I return after the breather. By the way, I want to say a big shout out to very talented Artie's. Yes, this guy is one Artie's you need to watch out for. His name is Terina Ice. Terina Ice, that's the name of the artist. It's got a brand new song out there. On Top is the title of the song. I would like you to have a feel of the song, what it sounds like. Okay, just hold on a beat.

All right, that was Tarina Eyes, beautiful jam right there, all the way. Watch out for this guy, watch out for this person, this artist. It is taking over all the way, bringing you the best of music. By the way, Tarina Eyes, we're talking about a she, not he, so watch out for her all the way. I'll be back in a bit when I return, more on the happening in entertainment industry. Don't go anywhere. My name is Henry, and many can call me the soothing voice on radio.

Okay, Metro 97.7 FM right here in the city of Lagos, Nigeria. It's been a beautiful time with you on the midday show. So I will be paving the way for guest of the moment. Make sure you're there. Do not touch the dial. I'll be back again 2:30 on the afternoon drive. I call it the cafe. So make sure you're there. My name is Henry. I mean, you can call me the soothing voice on radio. Thank you once again.

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0: Good afternoon. We are very sorry for coming up late. And you're welcome to Guest of the Moment, your number one 30-minute personality and public affairs program on the combined service of Radio Nigeria Lagos Operations, comprising Radio 1103.5 FM and Metro FM 97.7. It is a program where we spotlight individuals, institutions, and initiatives addressing critical issues that affect our society and national development. Today, our focus is on a challenge that continues to threaten public health, security, family stability, and the future of many young people, and that's the challenge of drug abuse and illicit drug trafficking. The United Nations International Day Against Drug Abuse and Illicit Trafficking, popularly known as World Drug Day, is observed annually on June 26 to raise awareness about the dangers associated with illicit drug use and to strengthen actions aimed at building healthier and safer communities. Across Nigeria and indeed the world, concerns continue to grow over the abuse of illicit substances, especially among young people. The consequences are far-reaching, affecting education, productivity, mental health, family relationships, and public safety. While law enforcement remains important, experts have repeatedly emphasized that prevention, counseling, treatment, rehabilitation, and public enlightenment are equally vital in addressing the problem. As part of activities marking the 2026 World Drug Day, we shall be examining the current drug situation, the efforts of the National Drug Law Enforcement Agency, and the role individuals, families, schools, communities, and institutions must play in tackling the menace. Joining us on the program this afternoon is the Assistant Commander in Charge of Counseling, Treatment, and Rehabilitation at the NDLA Lagos Strategic Command, Deputy Commander of Narcotics, Mrs. Titilai Ogunluyi. Mrs. Ogunluyi, you're welcome to Guest of the Moment.
1: Thank you so much for having me.
0: Okay, let us begin by looking at the significance of this year's World Drug Day. What is the significance of the International Day Against Drug Abuse and Illicit Trafficking? And why do you think it is important for Nigerians to pay attention to it?
1: The significance, thank you once again for having me. And my name is, I'm Deputy Commander of Narcotics, City of West Ogunluyi. Yes, alright, it's very, very important because it's a global thing. Nigeria is not living in isolation. We are part of the global world. So, we need to, this is when the whole world comes together. We look at the gaps in this menu that we're talking about. How can we forge ahead? What can be done? Everybody put something on the table. What they put something to the table so that we can eradicate this canker worm that has eaten deep in our society.
0: Okay, from NDLA's observations, what is the current drug abuse situation in Nigeria, particularly among young people?

0: Okay, so for the father, this has to do with basically the young people. What are some of the commonly used, you know, commonly abused substances in our communities today?
1: In Nigeria as a whole, cannabis sativa is the most commonly abused substance. And it comes in various forms, you understand? You have the Canadian laud, you have the Canadian laud, we have different types of loud that people use, and the one that is even very deadly, is the colos.
0: So, what will you say are the factors, you know, driving the increasing rate of drug abuse among these youths?
1: Yeah, definitely factors that is making for our youth to get involved in substance use. First and foremost is peer pressure. Each and every one of us, we have a special agent. And if they say that, goes, they say, show me your friend and I will tell you the kind of person that you are. So, we need to, you know, guide our children in choosing their friends. Most of us, parents, parenting on its own is a skill. We don't know the friends of our children. We don't know their tutors. We don't know who they roll with.

0: So you can continue, madam.
1: Okay, like I said, the peer pressure is very, very important. Some of our children, they can't make decisions on their own. It's their peers that make decisions for them. And that is why, as we parents, we have to be what? Guide them, direct them, lift them, to know that you can't afford to make someone that will not add value to your life. A friend that they end up making on the mind. So in choosing your friend, you must know what you want in life and go for the best.
0: Okay.
1: Another factor is curiosity. And work with the environment that takes the substance and it's still okay, it hasn't got into disorder. They'll be like, let me try it too. How will I feel? Because they have the energy. So, our youth, they're going to substance because of curiosity. Another factor is functional family. So many families, husband and wife, they are living like cats and dogs in their house. And the children, that place is not habitable for them. So, you know, they'll just what? Move out. And begin to what? Take advice from their peers. And you know, what experience of their peer has? None experience. So we try to talk to parents. You should know your children. Create a bonding between you and your children so that you're able to inculcate into their life morals and values. And let's go back to the basics. We can go on and on. Academic performance as well. It can mass pressure on youth to take substance.
0: Okay, as I said earlier in the preamble, that drug abuse affects not only individuals but also families and society as a whole. Let's look at some of the effects of this drug abuse. What are some of the health, social, and economic consequences of drug abuse?
1: Thank you so much. The health consequences. Drug abuse affects the brain because if, as a youth, it is scientifically proven that a young child by 24, 25, a brain will be fully developed. While the male is 25 to 26. So when a child introduces substance into that into the brain before the brain is fully developed, definitely the substance will rewire the brain of that particular person. And the person is seeking for the cause of the reward that is given to them. Give them pleasure, euphoria. And then everybody, whatever gives you, you know, euphoria, you want to continue doing so.
0: Okay.
1: That's one of the health factors. It affects the brain, it affects the heart, it affects the liver, it affects the kidney, it affects virtually all the vital organs, substance, affected. When you also think another factor is when you are healthy that you can contribute your quota to the society. So a sick person cannot do what? Contribute their quota to the society. And that's why we're talking about substance use is a health issue. It's not a moral thing. It's a health issue. Likewise, if you work, maybe you operate in a manufacturing company and you're operating a machine, then you go into what? Maybe you're already taking a substance. It can cause accident that can lead to minor or minor nature, you know. So it goes on and on. Social vices as well. Second vices. When a family is a father is taking substance, the mother is taking substance, definitely the children will be left in the market of the society to groom those children. And guess what? When the children go to the street, they are brought to the world to teach them negative vices. So dysfunctional family it contributes a major factor into substance, the social factor that we're talking about. If somebody is taking substance and is being sacked from his place of work, it's the one that forms the family. What will happen to that family? There's a problem as well. Or a student in a school, they will take that person. That child, you receive from that school. Where do you want that child to go? That means definitely, they will join the black gang. And are we winning the ball? No. So instead of them to go, okay, this child is taking substance, let's go for treatment. Because, like I said, addiction is a chronic, lasting disease. Just like what? Hypertension, diabetes, malaria, and the like. So, it needs treatment. So, when we find our youth or whoever is taking substance, let's take the option for treatment. It's a treatable disease. So, you can manage it.
0: Okay, from the look of things, you've joined other experts to link, you know, drug abuse, you know, crime, violence, and insecurity. But many people still see drug dependence as a moral failing rather than a health challenge. I would like to ask you, what is NDLA's position on this?
1: Thank you so much. A National Drug Enforcement Agency, the law has still there. It has not been, they've not rebuilt it. When you take substance, you are in isolation. The global world sees as the health issue. And that is why when you see our operatives now, the group of operations and the combat, when we see users, what we do is we give them brief intervention and cancel. That's what we do. Because we look at them as a sick person that they come. Thank you very much.
0: Okay, before we go on this short break, I would like to ask you, what signs should parents, guardians, and teachers watch out for when a young person may be abusing drugs?
1: Thank you so much for that question. There are so many signs that you need to watch out for. A child that's very vocal, that is very friendly, begins to withdraw from whatever you are doing in the family. You know, there's a problem. A child that is fetch the bag and you see something like a lighter, matches, and maybe injection and all that, you know there's a worst, there's a danger. A child that is good academically begins to, you know, go down academically, there's a problem. Naturally, most of them see them, they don't take care of themselves. I'm not in home. So you see they become what? Nothing matters to them any longer except that particular substance they are taking. And another substance, they are pathological liars. If they tell you something else, oh my God, you need to go back and look at this daytime or night. So they are pathological liars. We can go on and on. These are the signs you need to look for.
0: Okay, beyond enforcement, NDLEA also plays a critical role in counseling, treatment, and rehabilitation. So when we return from this short break, we'll be looking at counseling, treatment, and rehabilitation.
2: Hey, you. Yes, you. You want to go and do money rituals, Abi? You want to get rich, sharp, sharp? I pity you. They won't tell you there are consequences before you do it, though. Consequences like nightmares, heightened fears, depression, and even the riches from money rituals don't last that long. There is nemesis, too. So where is the joy in having riches without peace of mind? Look, there are lots of other means by which you can get rich legally. Go look for one of them and be diligent in it. It will surprise you how wealth will come your way. Diligent hands attract wealth and peace of mind. A word, they say, is enough for the wise.
3: This message is brought to you by the Federal Radio Corporation of Nigeria, Lagos Operations, Ikwe.
0: In case you are just joining us, the program is still Guest of the Moment, and today we are looking at combating drug abuse and illicit drug trafficking, everyone's responsibility. And our guest is Mrs. Titilokwe Ogunlui. Madam, as the officer in charge of counseling, treatment, and rehabilitation, what support services does NDLEA provide for people battling drug dependence?
1: Thank you so much for that question. In National Drug Enforcement Agency, we have follow the UNODC standard. They follow the UNODC standard. And what we do is psychosocial, that this counsel is talking to this world. By the time we clap our claim and it's above a particular number, we make a referral. Because if some of them need medication, so when it comes to when they need medication, we refer them.
0: So how important is early intervention in helping individuals recover from substance abuse?
1: Extremely important when it comes to early intervention. You know, it's just like an example. If somebody is just living malaria now, I quickly go to the hospital, you'll be treated. But when the body has got to chronic one, you know, it will go extra. If someone is taking substance, is a user, it's always either before it comes to disorder. When it comes to disorder, that means the person is dependent on the substance. And at that point, too, there's a place for treatment. But what we always say is that prevention.
0: Okay, people always face some challenges, and for those, you know, recovering from this drug abuse, what challenge do they face while trying to reintegrate them into the society?
1: Thank you for that question. First and foremost is stigma and discrimination, labeling. You know, people are just wonderful. And I do say something, for you are not supposed to be a social student, it's a privilege. It's just by the grace. So, since we know that it's a sickness, it's a disease, we need to what? Embrace them back into the society so that they can fulfill their work. They're going for treatment. Some of them, they want to the community and to the society at large.
0: Okay, because of time, I'll be asking maybe just one or two more questions. If you had the opportunity to recommend one major policy intervention to significantly reduce drug abuse in Nigeria, what would that be and why?
1: All right, thank you so much. If I have the privilege, I will talk about prevention. Right from the when the mother is what, pregnant. Because scientists establish that when a child is even a woman is pregnant, he can recognize the voice of the father and the mother. You cannot imagine, yes, the parents have been drugged. What will happen to that child? Your born child. I don't know anything about it. So prevention. And the family should call on board and do the needful. Because in the time that we are raised by communion. If you do something, your community, they will do what? But now, with my child, we need an information. And I think that's the time to get it wrong. Our values, our morals, our culture, we need to go back to the drawing board. So that prevention, because they said prevention is cheaper and it's not available.
0: Okay, madam, before we round off, let me ask you this last question. As Nigeria marks World Drug Day 2026, what final message would you like to share with Nigerians on the need to, you know, build a drug-free society? And to parents, traditional rulers, in just 40 seconds.
1: Thank you so much. My last point, what I would say at this point in time is that all the stakeholders, not even the substance users, their parents, the community leaders, our religious leaders, the traditionalists, our traditional rulers, everybody needs to come on board and do the needful. If I play my role, you play your role. I think all of us will be in a safe and safe society.
0: Okay, thank you very, very much. And that's Deputy Commander of Narcotics, Mrs. Titi Lokpe Ogunloye, Assistant Commander in Charge of Counseling, Treatment and Rehabilitation at the NDLA Lagos Strategic Command. We thank you very much, Madam, for sharing your insights on this important issue. And that's been this week's edition of Guest of the Moment on the Combined Service of Radio Nigeria Lagos Operations, comprising Radio 1103.5 FM and Metro FM 97.7. As we commemorate World Drug Day 2026, let us all remember that preventing drug abuse is a shared responsibility. Together we can build healthier families, safer communities, and a brighter future for our nation. I won't forget my producer, Maria Hiwoma, and the studio manager, Ido Wizibu. I'm your host, Nero Udufayo. Thank you for listening, and have a pleasant day. Good afternoon.

0: And then we are going to have a league where our league will be on TV, and then the prize money will be mouth-watering. We will see lots of exciting things. We just so excited. I just hope that our excitement will live to expectation at the end of the day, where we will see the Nigerian Premier Football League become a model in the African continent, where anybody who looks at it will say, yes, this is what the league should be. And not just that, sometimes you, even if you cannot become the champion of the league, you try as much as possible to be the first or second runner up, based on what they told us, based on what they have said, based on what they have mapped out. But sometimes I'm not too excited about things like this, because we hear stories, we hear things. Our problem is not making the policies. Our problems has always been implementing the policies. And now we will also have a coach that will work for the Super Eagles and work for the under 23 team. All these things, plans here and there. We just want to see them come out as the best at the end of the day. All right, good afternoon, and welcome. It's Sports Summit. Arinze Lewachi is my name. And then firstly, it's been a while. It's been since this year. I don't know whether I don't see this man. Okay, good afternoon, Obi Osaka. Obi, good afternoon.
1: Now, I'll sue you, man, and I'll call my lawyers to now implement the swing. Then the police will now swing along from the outside and street. So, at the time you now finish, who is supposed to be seeing who?
0: It's been a while, bro. It's been a while.
1: It's not yet from Wednesday. You now decide to pop up another time.
0: All right, and then also this afternoon we have Samuel Fadia with me. Fadia is on observation, but I think when we are talking about some of these things today, we'll see that thing you have been observing, Samuel. We want to see it today.
2: Yeah, good afternoon, everyone. Nice to meet you. Nice to be in the studio with you guys.
0: Right, and then quickly we run to it, and we also talk about the World Cup. And remember, this program is purely conversational. You can go on our Facebook page, Fan Zone, and drop your comments on the teasers we posted there. We've posted about the exciting news, or the exciting plans. Let us call it plans, because until we see it into action, the exciting plans of the National Sports Commission with the Nigerian Football Federation. But starting this afternoon, Obi, we've heard the Nigerian football. Let's start it officially.
1: That's from whom?
0: We're here, yes. Where the Nigerian, the National Sports Commission have come out and announced by the Director General of the National Sports Commission what the plans are for the Super Eagles, and then they mean that the contract of the coach, he has agreed to a contract that will be extended. We know his current contract is ending of this year, okay. And then it has been assessed that it will be extended, and it will now end in 2030, okay. Meaning he will be the one to execute the World Cup qualifiers for 2030.
1: Okay.
0: And then he has also been given an added responsibility to coach the super the under 23 team, which we call the Dream Eagles. Now, all this job on him, meaning that he's going to run the qualifiers also for the Dream Eagles. These Dream Eagles have failed to qualify for the Olympics two consecutive editions, talking about the 2020 and 2024 edition. Now, he will be now saddled with the responsibility of coaching them for the 2028 edition of the Olympic Games, improved salary, from what we are hearing. But Eric Chell story, I don't have any issue with him doubling on the job, but I don't, for me, if you ask me, I think the Dream Eagles should have a different coach.
1: Well,
0: we have Samson Siasa in this country that have taken that team to bronze medal at the Olympics, silver and bronze medal, not just the silver and bronze medal he has won for this country. So, I mean, he has served his suspension. The suspension did not even say he collected bribe. No, he just agreed to. I'm not saying after the suspension, if football said he's not going to play again, they would have banned him for life. So, taking the Super Eagles job, these people have been struggling. We need total concentration on this team, and then you are
3: now doubling up on the job. For me, I don't know for others.
4: Well, there are different ways to look at it, actually. People feel that, because I've listened to different quarters, some people feel it's taking away the opportunities of local coaches, or will I say Nigerian-born coaches, to take over the team, which indirectly they have a point. Let's not dispute it, they have a point. But then again, we've given our local coaches this job before, and they've not been able to
2: live up to expectation.
4: Yeah, thank you very much. They're not able to live up to expectation, and that has also created a corner where everybody needs to look at. Then again, you have to look at it on the long run, because if they are giving Coach Eric Schell the opportunity to coach the under 23, meaning that he now has a chance to build a Super Eagles team from the scratch. Now you're no longer building from, I just need to get players.
3: Yes.
4: You're building from an under 23, which is supposed to be for us to the senior team. You understand? So now they are going to learn his instructions and his pattern of play from when they are much younger. To they get to the
3: senior team.
4: And you have a transition. If you not look at it, it's a transition process. So in a way, depending on getting that job, like the sports coach, they were smart. Yes, sir. They are paying you $100,000 per month. They are giving you two jobs.
3: And then you know that $100,000. Before he was asking for $130,000. For $150,000. Then came down to $130,000, where he was asking so that he would be the one to pay for his assistant that came with him. Now, and then the NSC said, we'll pay you this one, and then we'll also pay your the assistants that came in with you. That's what the NSC said. Now, but what I'm now saying now is they're paying the assistant. They say the assistants that came with him. What of our local assistants there? Do they have a contract?
4: That's another question for another corner.
3: Okay.
4: Yeah, because right now you have to look at things differently. Because now you have this coach that has his own assistants. They've agreed to pay him this amount. Now they are claiming, because it's a claim now, that they are going to pay his assistant. We don't know whether it is true or it's false.
3: No, that's he said that.
4: Everything is true until they implement. We can now say okay, they've done it. But already, you already have two coaches. Already on your books, and they know how you're going to do it. And those two will not be involved in the other 23.
3: Yes, sir.
4: No way, because he already said working with these two already.
3: Yes.
4: So he's going to likely use them with the other 23. Do you get my point?
3: Yes.
4: He's going to use them with the other 23. So if he's going to use them in the other 23, and this goes, so definitely, you know, at the payment of the problem now is for Fidelis. I hope they've brought out their lawyers into this. And that is the way to work. Because Samson Siasia did it. You know, the first coaches, local coaches, that when they started, before you even wanted to say, I'm taking this job,
3: lawyer will come and them, yes.
4: To review.
3: Yes.
4: The lawyer entered to review. So before the NFL could even say they want to review, he said, oh, but my lawyer is coming. I'm not signing one dot
3: until my lawyer sees
4: it. And because of that, when they came to CSI, they never faltered to pay him.
3: Yes, because they know the implication.
4: Because it's already your pen, you go to court still.
3: Yes.
4: And you're not talking about court in Nigeria. You're talking about court outside.
3: Yes. All right, and then talking about the NSC for that. They had a long meeting yesterday. Now the in furtherance of trying to build our league, I will just leave that discussion so that it's not be as if I'm dragging the Nigerian Football Federation. Somebody sent me a message one day. I said, "Be like, you hate these people." I don't hate anybody, but it's just that we have the Nigerian Football Federation has failed to the extent that it is not the NSC that is now doing their job. But let's leave it at that for now, because they are the ones that are supposed to be in these discussions and everything and come out and say, okay, this is where we need help. NSC, this is where you come but right now let's leave it. That's why I say let me just not go there today. Now we are coming to another side where the NSC also come out to say through the chairman of the National Sports Commission, Shehu Diko, coming out to say that our league, the prize money has now increased from 200 million for the champions of the league to 1 billion naira. And then the runners-up will receive 800 million. Third place team will receive 700 million. Now, clubs that finish lower positions will also receive financial reward based on their final league standings. New minimum wage now for the league is no longer 150,000 naira, but 2 million naira. And then the reforms will include the enforcement of club licensing, because club licensing is where you ensure that these players are paid what you agree with them. We know there are things we will not even talk about on radio based on percentages and all of that, but let's not go there. But at least when you increase that thing to 2 million and be sure to implement it, it will really help the league. Now, Samuel, They said that Madam Shehu Diko said part of the reasons is that to cop our players, as increment of the minimum wage from 150,000 to 2 million is to cop the movement of our players outside going abroad, myself, going to Kuwait, Kuwait is big, going to Iraq. Yeah, there's this player that finished won the league with Remo Stars. The next thing we heard that he's going to Iraq. I don't understand. So he said part of this thing is to curb it, and also that they are finishing arrangements to make sure that our league comes back on TV. What's your take on that?
2: Well, I feel indifferent to start with. I feel really indifferent because let's look at it from the other player's perspective that moved to Iraq.
3: Mm.
2: We all know how Nigeria is at the moment. Mm. So blaming him is like you are being naive. So I won't blame him. But for the Sports Commission, Diko Shehu led administration now to bring in this initiative. It is something we can applaud.
3: Mm.
2: But let's see how it goes. Let's see how it goes. Because if we say we are raising our hope
3: high,
2: at the end of the day, it turns out something different, then we'll be disappointed. Mm. So let's just see how it goes.
4: I'm actually surprised. Mm. When I heard the story, or when he broke, I think this earlier this morning, when he broke with the 1 billion, I was like, that was the first thing that came to my mind. I said, do we have this money that we want to actually give the person that wins the NPFL?
3: Mm.
4: Is a good, very beautiful, very
2: good.
4: In short, if I'm not at the end of the league season, I want to get 1 billion.
3: Mm.
4: The way I will fight, hi Jesus, that's, you know, they're not even calling wrestling this Eddie Guerrero song. You steal, you kill, you cheat. Yeah, I cheat, I steal, I kill.
2: You
4: do that, everything to do it.
2: Yeah.
4: One billion, do you know what it means? Billion. It will go around. Everybody, to touch everybody in that club.
3: Mm.
4: Everybody, to touch everybody.
3: I agree.
4: And to remain.
3: Mm.
4: That is how big it is.
3: Mm.
4: So you can imagine me getting 1 billion.
3: Mm. But remember, these people that are talking about 1 billion, we've had a league champion that after almost 3 years, they didn't get their prize money.
2: Hmm.
4: That is another
2: challenge.
4: My brother, I kind of got from what you said. They said they must have gotten their club license.
3: Yes.
4: And that is the part I am looking at.
3: Very important.
4: Right now, if they want to circumvent and say they are not going to pay that money,
2: okay,
4: they can use that.
3: Yes.
2: Against the club.
4: Against the club.
3: Yeah.
4: You see, what about your club license? Your club
3: license? Yes.
4: That becomes the problem.
2: Default.
3: I agree.
4: Yeah, that becomes the problem.
3: I agree.
4: Because you see, according to us, you must
3: have fulfilled this. Yes.
4: And since you have not fulfilled it,
3: yes, until you fulfill it, no prize money. I agree.
4: And that is the problem.
3: Mm.
4: Once you don't do that, no prize money. Mm. Mean that
3: all of them will rush and go.
4: All what you have been doing throughout the whole
3: is nonsense. Yes, because there was a time when in the time of Chief Onyeka, the late Chief Onyeka Obaseke, where the MPA, it was known as the Nigerian Premier League then. They now had to take over the payment of some of these players for some clubs because they failed in fulfilling their contractual agreement. All right, and then on that one, quickly we talk about the It came out, though she has come out to deny it, Ashley Pompey coming out to dismiss the viral social media post alleging that she was left out of the African Cup of Nations, Women African Cup of Nations list because some officials of football asked her to do something that she cannot do, and she says she can, that from this post that she can't do and all of that. She came out to deny it and saying that it is not the reason, but we don't want to allege it is true or not, but she came out. For her to come out and I think if people, I don't know why people will just come out and spring up fake stories. Facebook handle is verified. So meaning that person is traceable. Then I think it has come to time where the authorities should begin to fish out some of these people that post fake stories. Do you know that yesterday on Twitter, surprisingly, I saw somebody, Jeremy Duco's wife just put to bed, a boy. And then it was not even up to 4 hours. Somebody posted on Twitter and said that they lost the baby due to premature complications and all that. I was in pain. I rushed and then started verifying and there was no news like that. I was like, what is this?
2: Sorry, let me come in on this story. You know, nowadays social media is monetized.
3: Okay.
2: So now, if for instance, Bond FM is on fire.
3: Mm.
2: So those words, those things are catchy. So for you to click on it, it generates money for
3: whoever.
2: So all these fake news now,
3: it's supposed to make money.
2: That is just it.
1: That's the end game.
2: There's a controversial argument that springs up. They say Luis Kelly Martins is better than Patrice Evra.
3: Mm-hmm.
2: You know, such thing, you want to click on it and
1: find out,
2: or want to engage. The publisher is already making money.
3: I mean, there should before I was not even among those who want a regulation of social media, but with the way things are going now, bro.
1: What it is, when you see the way people have manipulated AI, especially when it comes to the voice, I'm not talking about the face, because the face is easy to. It's easy to trace. But the voice is convincing. You see somebody talking normally, but the voice that they're giving the person is completely different, and he's saying something that you'd be like,
3: wait, what's going on here?
1: What's going on? As per how? And the person is just talking, and you see, when the person ends normally,
3: you'll be confused.
1: If you don't know the person, like, maybe to a certain extent.
3: Yeah, you believe.
1: It's not that way, now I have to go back, and now I went to, something's wrong.
3: Yeah.
1: Now I have to start looking, trying to adjust my
2: dots.
1: You have to, I know.
3: This cannot be this person. Alright, wonderful people, and we'll go on a quick break, and when we come back from that quick break, we'll go and we'll move straight and talk about things making the rounds at the FIFA World Cup. But before that, I have this message from Opeyemi Yusuf. He said, hi, Lewachi. I think the NFF has made the right choice in keeping Chael. Because going to pick a coach from the local league again would have been taking 10 steps backward, which we already experienced before Chael took over during the World Cup qualifiers. I agree with you, Opeyemi. I agree. Chael seems to have, I didn't like him.
1: No, the jury is still open for
3: him. Yes, sir. So let's just see him and not put him under pressure. All right, so we're going to a quick break. When we come back, we'll go straight and talk about the World Cup. Don't go nowhere.
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10: Long we own Brown!

All right, Gadus, sorry, Cristiano Ronaldo, Ronaldo first, I beg. Cristiano Ronaldo scored a brace yesterday, and then, the social media was just on fire yesterday, all of that, and, he scored a brace, and then he has now scored 10 goals at the World Cup, and he became the first player in history to score in 6 different World Cup tournaments, and, one of also the oldest players to score at the tournament. After the whole thing that happened between the Portuguese national team, Jair Navas, Bruno Fernandes, at the first match against DR Congo. Bro, you will not even blame... I won't blame that midfield, that Portuguese midfield, because DR Congo, they play solid football. Yesterday, it was not easy for Colombia to win. Colombia had to eat that win out from somewhere. It was not easy for Colombia to beat them by 1-0, in as much as they are back on the wall right now. But all in all, that group, Colombia occupied the first

midfield, because DR Congo, they play solid football. Yesterday, it was not easy for Colombia to win. Colombia had to eat that win out from somewhere. It was not easy for Colombia to beat them by 1-0, in as much as they are back on the wall right now. But all in all, that group, Colombia occupied the first

0: midfield, because DR Congo, they play solid football. Yesterday, it was not easy for Colombia to win. Colombia had to eat that win out from somewhere. It was not easy for Colombia to beat them by 1-0, in as much as they are back on the wall right now. But all in all, that group, Colombia occupied the first.
1: Hinders successful prospects. Correspondent Wahab Akinlade reports that the summit organized by the International Academy of Forensics in collaboration with local newspaper focused on the role of technology and forensic investigations in strengthening the administration of justice. Lagos State Government says it's currently funding about 90 research and development projects and has deployed over 3,000 kilometers of fiber optic infrastructure to boost innovation and digital inclusion. Governor Babajide Sanwo-Olu discloses that the Women in Technology and Engineering Summit and Awards 5.0 held in Lagos. Represented by the Commissioner for Innovation, Science and Technology, Mr. Olatunwosu Alake, the governor said Lagos remained the country's largest public sector investor in innovation, research and technology development. According to him, the state supports about 90 research initiatives across 4 universities and continues to invest in broadband expansion, digital governance and smart city projects to strengthen its position as a leading innovation hub. Governor Sanwo-Olu noted that women remained underrepresented in science, technology, engineering and mathematics, despite evidence showing that diverse teams deliver stronger results. It described the issue as both an economic and competitiveness challenge, while urging stakeholders to create more opportunities for women and girls in the digital economy. In her remarks, convener of the event, Mrs. Muturayo Okpayinka, said innovation achieves its greatest impact when women occupy leadership and decision-making positions. Mrs. Okpayinka added that the summit served as a platform for mentorship, collaboration and partnerships that drive innovation across Africa. Also speaking, a co-convener of the event, Mr. David Ogebe, said women remained significantly underrepresented in engineering and technology. He therefore called on female professionals to mentor younger women and help expand opportunities for the next generation. The summit, with the theme Engineering Africa's Future, Innovation, Infrastructure and Inclusive Technology, brought together policymakers, technology leaders, innovators, entrepreneurs, researchers and students to discuss strategies for building a more inclusive digital future for Africa. Now we're at the halfway mark of today's newsreel, but a quick reminder of the top stories. Lawma commences preliminary works at Olusosun Refuse Facility. 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And just ahead, LASMA cautions motorists as the rains intensify. Plus, matters concerning politics, business and sport, all after this break.
2: You. Yes, you. You want to go and do money rituals, Abi? You want to get rich, sharp, sharp. I pity you. They won't tell you there are consequences before you do it, though. Consequences like nightmares, heightened fears, depression, and even the riches from money rituals don't last that long. There is nemesis, too. So where is the joy in having riches without peace of mind? Look, there are lots of other means by which you can get rich legally. Go look for one of them and be diligent in it. It will surprise you how wealth will come your way. Diligent hands attract wealth and peace of mind. A word, they say, is enough for the wise.
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1: You're on to Newsreel. Lagos State Traffic Management Authority, LASMA, has urged motorists, commercial transport operators, motorcyclists and other road users to exercise caution on the road, particularly during the rainy season, to avoid road crashes across the state. The General Manager of LASMA, Mr. Lalekan Bakaryoki, in a statement, notes that its Rescue and Emergency Response Unit rescued 353 victims from road crashes and emergency incidents across the state between January and May this year. The LASMA boss explains that wet weather conditions often lead to poor visibility, slippery roads, flooding, reduced vehicle traction and mechanical failures, all of which increase the risk of accidents. Mr. Bakaryoki advises motorists to ensure that critical vehicle components such as brakes, tires, windscreen wipers, light indicators and steering systems are in good condition before traveling during periods of heavy rainfall. He also warns against speeding on wet roads, noting that rainfall increases braking distances and reduces tire grip, thereby heightening the likelihood of skidding, collisions and loss of control.

0: The last achiever affirms the agency's commitment to strengthening its emergency response capacity through continuous staff training, deployment of modern rescue equipment, and improved collaboration with relevant agencies. Now to issues in politics. Former Benue State Governor Mr. Samuel Otom is challenging Governor Hisense Aliyah to a public debate over the management of state resources, accusing the current administration of poor governance, financial mismanagement, and a sustained campaign to tarnish his legacy. Mr. Otom, who spoke with journalists in Makurdi, dismissed allegations by a state government panel that about 139 billion naira was unaccounted for during his administration, describing the claim as false and politically motivated. The former governor also denied allegations that he left behind debts exceeding 300 billion naira, insisting that the figures being circulated by the government were misleading. According to Mr. Otom, Benue State received about 817 billion naira during his 8-year tenure, while more than 1.3 trillion naira had accrued to the state within 3 years of Governor Aliyah's administration. Here in Lagos, the All Progressives Congress APC has recorded a clean sweep in the councillorship by-elections conducted by the Lagos State Independent Electoral Commission, winning all three vacant seats contested across different local government areas in the state. The by-elections were held in Orimedu 1, Ward C in Ibadulekki local government area, Bajulaye Folagoro Ward F in Shomolu local government area, and Kayode Fadeyi Ward H in Odiolowo Ojuwoye LCDA. Results released by LASIEC showed overwhelming victories for APC candidates in all the wards. In Ibadulekki local government area, APC candidate Mrs. Abosede Rufai emerged victorious in Orimedu 1, Ward C, after securing 8,386 votes. Her closest challenger, Mr. Shamsuddin Adilike of the African Democratic Congress ADC, polled 27 votes. Similarly, in Odiolowo Ojuwoye LCDA, APC candidate Mr. Adebi Shutayo won the Kayode Fadeyi Ward H seat with 3,820 votes, while ADC candidate Abidemi Owenu scored 260 votes. In Shomolu local government area, APC's Kehinde Jola Osho secured victory in Bajulaye Folagoro Ward F with 2,546 votes. ADC candidate Ifeanyi Ayame Bichi polled 157 votes, while the NDP candidates garnered 23 votes. The by-elections were conducted to fill vacancies created by the deaths of the councillors who previously represented the affected wards. Meanwhile, the lawmaker representing Ekpe Constituency 1 in the Lagos State Assembly, Mr. Abiodun Tobu, and his Oshodi Solo Constituency 2 counterpart, Mr. Oladipo Ajomale, have described the immediate past clerk of the House, Mr. Olaleko Onofeko, as a key figure during the political turbulence that it witnessed last year. While praising Mr. Onofeko's steadfastness, they expressed hope that the incoming clerk of Lagos Legislative Arm, Mrs. Ademiko Shinowo, will carry on the strides of her predecessor.
1: But because you have worked very diligently, I want to congratulate you. You are going for higher position by God's grace.
0: Those were the voices of Lagos lawmakers Mr. Abiodun Tobu and Mr. Oladipo Ajomale speaking on the emergence of a new clerk in Lagos State House of Assembly. And that's the size of today's edition of Issues in Politics as put together by Olusegun Astrop. And from politics to business, Manufacturers Association of Nigeria raises alarm over slow business as banks reduce lending to manufacturers. Ebere Obike has details of this and more on business news.
2: The Manufacturers Association of Nigeria, MAN, has expressed concern over what it describes as the sharp decline in commercial bank credit to the manufacturing sector. It warned that the trend could undermine industrial growth, job creation, and economic diversification. Director General of MAN, Mr. Shegu Ajayi Kadiri, made this known in a statement reacting to credit allocation data for 2025. According to him, commercial banks' credit to manufacturing fell by 1.92 trillion naira from 8.53 trillion naira in December 2024 to 6.61 trillion naira in December 2025, representing a 22.5% year-on-year contraction. Mr. J. Kadiri described the deadline as disturbing, noting that manufacturing recorded one of the steepest credit contractions among major sectors of the economy. He said the developments left manufacturing trailing behind the oil and gas sector, which attracted 10.59 trillion naira in credit, and the finance sector, which received 9.24 trillion naira. The MAN DG also observed that the trend reflects a growing preference for speculative and rent-seeking activities over productive sectors capable of driving economic growth. He argued that the contraction contrasted sharply with developments in emerging economies such as India and Vietnam, where industrial credit expanded significantly in 2025 to support manufacturing growth. Attributing the decline in credit allocation to a combination of high interest rates, bureaucratic bottlenecks and policy inconsistencies, Mr. Jay Kadiri also criticized the non-implementation of the 1 trillion naira manufacturing stabilization fund. The fund, he stated, was included in the federal government's accelerated stabilization and advancement plan in 2024. To address the challenge, Mr. Jay Kadiri called for a reduction in benchmark interest rates by 200 to 300 basis points over the next two quarters to improve credit affordability for manufacturers. He also urged the government to provide incentives for banks that channel a significant share of their lending profiles to manufacturing at single-digit interest rates. The MAN DG further recommended increasing the capital base of the Bank of Industry, expanding its intervention funds, operationalizing a 50% government-backed loan guarantee scheme for small and medium-scale manufacturers, and immediately released the 1 trillion naira manufacturing stabilization fund. The foreign exchange market, the dollar sales for 1,370 naira 13 kobo CBR rate, pound sterling 1,810 naira 8 kobo, while the euro goes for 1,560 naira 44 kobo. And that's it on Business News. I am Ebere Obike.
0: From the money-spinning world of sport, we hear that National Sports Commission Chairman Shehu Diko has confirmed that Super Eagles head coach Eric Shaw will remain in charge of Nigeria's senior national team and will also oversee the under-23 side after both parties agreed to new contract terms. Diko made the disclosure on Tuesday following a meeting between officials of the NSC and the Nigeria Football Federation NFF in Abuja, where discussions focused on the future of the country's national teams. Providing an update on the negotiations, Diko revealed that an agreement has now been reached with a new contract including enhanced remuneration and improved provisions for Shaw's technical crew. In addition to his responsibilities with the Super Eagles, Shaw has been handed the task of leading Nigeria's under-23 team as preparations begin for the men's football tournament at the Los Angeles 2028 Olympic Games. According to Diko, the decision is aimed at creating a seamless pathway between the under-23 team and the Super Eagles, allowing promising young players to transition smoothly into the senior national team. Also, the National Sports Commission has unveiled a major financial overhaul for the Nigeria Premier Football League NPFL, announcing that next season's champions will receive a record 1 billion naira in prize money, a significant increase from the current 200 million naira. The announcement was made by NSC Chairman Shehu Diko during a strategic meeting with officials of the Nigeria Football Federation NFF on Tuesday in Abuja. The meeting held at the Commission's headquarters was attended by Diko, NSC Director General Bukola Olopati, NFF President Ibrahim Gusau, NFF General Secretary Dr. Mohammed Sanusi, and the Super Eagles head coach Eric Shaw. Under the new structure, the league champions will earn 1 billion naira, while the runners-up and third-place teams will receive 800 million naira and 700 million naira. Clubs finishing lower on the table will also receive financial rewards based on their final positions. Elsewhere, Favour Ash delivered their headline performance on the final day of the 2026 Commonwealth Games National Trials in Lagos on Tuesday, storming into victory in the men's 100 metres final with a personal best time of 9.93 seconds at the Yaba College of Technology Sports Complex. The sprinter had earlier hinted at his form by running a wind-assisted 9.97 seconds in the semi-finals before returning to clock a legal 9.93 seconds in the final, surpassing the previous personal best of 9.93 1.94 seconds he set in the United States in 2024. Speaking after the race, Ash reflected on the difficulties he has faced over the past year, including visa challenges that disrupted his overseas training program. In the women's 400 meters, veteran athlete Patience Okun-George produced an impressive performance to claim the title in 51.85 seconds. US-based Taiwo Kudor finished second with a personal best of 52.3 seconds, while Faith Ezechukwu secured third place in another personal best of 53.12 seconds. And that sport is put together by Arinze Lewachi. Just before the end of newsreel, the main point again, the Lagos Waste Management Authority has commenced preliminary works to stabilize and reopen Road E at the Olusosun Refuse Facility. Environmental experts, government officials and development partners have called on the federal and state governments to deepen partnerships with the private sector and the academia to accelerate climate action. Lastly, Lagos State Traffic Management Authority has urged motorists, commercial transport operators and others to exercise caution on the road, particularly during the rainy season. And that's news Rio for today, which came to you on the combined service comprising Radio 1 103.5 FM and Metro 97.7 FM. More stories and updates available on www.radionigerialagos.gov.ng. Newsroom was edited by Fumi Adeoye with the support of the entire production crew. I am Michael Daly. Have a splendid day ahead.
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Very good afternoon to you. Welcome to the Cafe Show. I call it the afternoon drive. How are you doing? How's the day been? I hope you're doing great. I'm having fun in the studio, making sure you are having fun as well, wherever you're listening from. Check your time. It is, 22 minutes to to 3 o'clock. Yes, 2 minutes gone past. Okay. Yes, I want to say something, but I'll just keep it to myself. That's by the way. All right. The song I just played now, the title of the song says Dark Bada. Dark Bada by U6. It is a brand new drop. Go check the song out. Available on all music platform. Dark Bada. I think Dark Bada means return or something. I can't tell. But that's what the song is all about. Dark Bada by U6, Y to the O-X-S-I-X, U6 on that one. All right, welcome once again on the cafe. We talk about today's observances, today in history, and also in between the headline news at 3 and then music all the way. Okay, let's go back to songs. I want to play this one. I'm sure you like it. Only You by Rick Hassani. Enjoy.

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3: A very good afternoon to you. This is the headline news at 3. My name is Henry Emenike. Federal High Court in Lagos fixes June 30th for ruling on an application by activist Omoyele Sowore. Operatives of Ogun State Police Command killed two suspected kidnappers and recovered firearms. Loma reassures residents of improved waste evacuation across Lagos. Senate to consider bill for establishment of state policing and related matters. France braces for another day of sweat, rain, heat as Europe heat wave spreads. And that is it on the headline news at 3. Do join us at 6 p.m. for more details. Thank you for listening. My name is Henry Emenike.

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Okay, that was T General there, Omoyi. Today's observed as National Relationship Equity Day. Now, National Relationship Equity Day is all about fairness and love. It is a time when couples take a step back and ask, are we supporting each other equally? Not just splitting chores or bills, but really looking at how they share effort, time, and emotional care. Now, some people are, you know, great when it comes to planning. Now, it is that time when couples take a step back and ask the question, are we really supporting each other? You know, and some people are great when it comes to planning. Others are comforting, fixing, or cheering up, you know. Now, this day celebrates that mix where both partners give what they are best at, not what is expected of them. Okay, so there is something powerful about feeling like you are on the same team. This day invites people to speak up, listen closely, and also make sure both voices matter. Now, when no one feels stuck or overlooked, the whole relationship feels lighter. Respect grows, trust builds, and even small acts like asking what your partner needs can make love feel new again. It goes a long way. You know, this little things goes a long way without us knowing. So how do you celebrate National Relationship Equity Day? I tell you, one is trade roles with care. Now, take on something your partner usually handles, something they have done so often. It goes unnoticed. Step into the task, full attention. You know, doing this would make your partner smile as well. So it's not just about helping. It's about understanding when roles shift. New respect often follows. Okay? Sometimes you say, oh, I need my respect. I need my respect. There are things you do that would earn you that respect. So what else would you do, or how to celebrate National Relationship Equity Day, is share what you carry. Now, sit down and talk about what weighs on each of you. Not just chores or bills, but worries, plans, and invisible work. Let this moment open the door to more honest, steady support. Build a fair plan as well. Goals. Now, together, list what each person does in a week. Homework, care, errands, and, you know, just ask, does this feel fair? Just without blame, the goal isn't splitting everything equally, but making sure it feels balanced. I hope you're learning something. It's very important. All right, acknowledge the unseen as well. Now, point out something your partner does that often goes unnoticed. Say thank you, not just in words, but with action. Let them rest while you take over. Let them know that they don't have to earn kindness. That's it. Write something true as well. Take a quiet moment and write one paragraph about how your partner brings value to your life. Now, I'm going to tell, now, this statement reiterates the tribute, Alex Ekubo, late Alex Ekubo's wife wrote for him. A part of the tribute, she said, how is she going to manage the fact that Alex would always write, drop a note for her at everywhere in the house? She opens the cupboard, Alex notice there. You know, she goes to the kitchen, Alex notice there. So it was very intentional about her, like always dropping notes everywhere, saying different words, you know, reassuring words. Oh babe, you're the best thing ever happened to me. Oh babe, I love you. Oh babe, blah blah. Oh babe, but do you understand that kind of thing? So when you display such act, you know, such act give you

that give your partner that reassurance, that love, that feeling. You understand what I mean, right? So it goes a long way. Point out something your partner does not often notice. I said this before. Write something true. Maybe you could just write, "Hey babe, thank you for always being. Thank you for always, being there for us. Oh babe, oh you're the best thing. Oh babe, thank you for the meal you prepared yesterday. How sweet of you." You know, be romantic. Stop being a hard man, hard woman. No, it doesn't pay. It doesn't. And that's what they call me, the lover boy. I'm a lover boy any day, any time. Because things like this, it passes beautiful messages. Yeah, it does. So write something true. Take a quiet moment. Write one paragraph about how your partner brings, value to your life. Focus on the qualities that create fairness, kindness, or strength. Then read it out loud. Let those words land. You could also tell your man, hey baby, whatever you call your man, thank you for always paying the kids' school fees. Thank you for always making sure that we have food in the house. You know, it goes a long way. Make sure you do it from today. Start doing it. It's very important. Okay, that is it on National Relationship Equity Day. Now let's go back to music. I'll be back again. This is Metro 97.7 FM right here in the city of Lagos, Nigeria. It is a cafe show. My name is Henry, and many kiddies call me the soothing voice on radio. Enjoy this one from Tijan. Another one from Tijan anyway. Aduke.

Of course, it is a goal. Goal is the title of the song done by Nubia Reyes and Alexander on the song. Beautiful song. Go check the song out. Available on all music streaming platform. Now, I'm going to take you through the journey of top 30 highest goal scorers at 2026 World Cup. I might not, you know, get to 30, but I'll just give you a few names. Lionel Messi is on the list with 5 goals. Mbappe from France as well, 4 goals. Erling Haaland from Norway, 4 goals. Jonathan David is on the list as well. Cody Gakpo is on the list. You know, Brian Brobe, Juan Mazambi is on the list for the highest top goals or highest goal scorers at the 2026 World Cup. Ruben Vargas as well. Nathan Saliba is on the list. Mohamed Salah as well from Egypt on that one. All right, let's go back to music. Check your time. It is 16 minutes to 4 p.m. At 4 p.m., it's going to be time for the network news coming all the way from Abuja Network Studio. But in the meantime, we just have a few minutes to enjoy more tunes. When I return, I take you more on today's observances. You know, some observances the world is observing today that we do not even have, you know, a bit of idea about it. Today's observed as Cat World Domination Day. If you're a lover of cats, are you a lover? if you're a lover of cats, this is for you. For me, I'm not a lover of cats at all. I don't like cats. Don't get me wrong anyways, but I don't. But I'm going to talk about Cat World Domination Day. What is it about? I'm sure you are wondering, what is it? I'll tell you. Just hold on a bit. My name is Henry MNEK. Call me the soothing voice on radio. This is Good Times. This one, Asha featured the caveman, saying some friends are better off than, you know, your blood brother, your blood sister. Enjoy this one. I'll be back in a bit.

0: Thank you so much for being part of my world this Wednesday afternoon. Up next is the network news coming all the way from Abuja. My name is Henry Emenike. Don't touch the dial. 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
2: 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I am David Umoru. The headlines. Nigeria unveils business model to tackle $2.3 trillion infrastructure gap. Federal government inaugurates gender profile roadmap. Committee lauds move by U.S. to sanction individuals involved in alleged terrorism financing in Nigeria. UK shuts down about 1,000 schools over extreme heat wave. The spotlight is on the third anniversary of Borno State Governor Babagana Zulum's second term of transformational leadership in agriculture and livestock sectors. You can follow us on Instagram at X at Radio Nigeria HQ and on Facebook at facebook.com/Radio Nigeria Network. Now on the news in detail. The federal government has unveiled a model public-private partnership PPP agreement aimed at standardizing infrastructure consortium transaction across ministries, departments and agencies, MDAs, and accelerating the delivery of critical infrastructure projects nationwide. The Federal Civil Service Commission, FCSC, has commenced the 2026 promotion evaluation interview exercise for eligible officers on salary grade level 14, 15 and 16 across the Federal Civil Service. The chairman of the Federal Civil Service Commission, Professor Tunji Olapa, in a statement says all ministries, extra-ministerial departments and agencies are required to submit the promotion briefs of qualified officers who have attained the prescribed maturity period on their current grade levels and satisfied all relevant conditions for promotion. It also says the 2026 directorate level promotion examination will be conducted through a computer-based test, CBT, to deepen transparency in the promotion process. The commission emphasizes that only duly authenticated candidates presented through the appropriate channels by their respective MDAs will be accredited for the exercise, warning that incomplete, false, inaccurate or late submissions as well as non-compliance with stipulated guidelines will lead to disqualification of affected officers. The Arewa Consultative Forum, ACF, has inaugurated a committee to raise funds aimed at promoting transparency in infrastructure, educational development and socioeconomic empowerment to cushion the effects of insecurity across the northern region. At the inauguration, the chairman of the forum, Alhaji Bashir Dalhatu, expressed appreciation to members of the forum, stressing that the 100 billion naira target funds, if realized, would help to resuscitate most destroyed economy progress of the region and build confidence among the people. Alhaji Bashir maintained that the forum remained committed to working with stakeholders, development partners and community leaders to advance peace, unity, good governance.

0: announce and address insecurity that had destabilized the region. He assured members that the trust fund would be safe and urged the community members not to only embark on meaningful social intervention across the north, but encourage those who made pledges to redeem them. The committee is headed by former Inspector General of Police Mohammed Abubakar, who has been entrusted with the responsibility of providing strategic leadership and ensuring the successful implementation of the fund's objective. Taraba State Governor Dr. Agu Keffers has thrown his weight behind the proposed state policing initiative, expressing confidence that governors across the country will play a crucial role in ensuring its success. Governor Keffers stated this during a courtesy visit by the Deputy Inspector General of Police, DIG, in charge of the Force Intelligence Department and coordinating DIG for the Northeast, Zakaria Achiang, in Jalingo, the Taraba State capital. The governor noted that consultations on the initiative had already taken place and reiterated his administration's commitment to support security agencies in their efforts to combat crime and maintain peace across the state. In a remark, DIG Achiang explained that the Inspector General of Police had directed senior officers to visit the country's six geopolitical zones in response to the rising trend of criminal activities. According to the DIG, the tour is designed to assess the preparedness of police formations in addressing emerging security challenges and to evaluate the level of collaboration between the police and key stakeholders.
1: Radio Nigeria, uplifting the people and uniting the nation. The parade has been dismissed, but sweat and blood have been shed. Brow beaten by the sun, facing dangers on the land, sea and air. Some died, some lost limbs to enemy foes. How can we take care of those alive and families of those gone? The Pensioner comes up every Wednesday on Radio Nigeria Network at 7 p.m. The Pensioner, powered by the Military Pensions Board. Radio Nigeria, uplifting the people and uniting the nation.
0: As we reported earlier, the federal government has unveiled a model public-private partnership PPP agreement aimed at standardizing infrastructure concession transactions across ministries, departments and agencies, MDAs, and accelerating the delivery of critical infrastructure projects nationwide. The framework, developed by the Infrastructure Concession Regulatory Commission, ICRC, in collaboration with the Federal Ministry of Justice and other stakeholders, is expected to provide a unified contractual template for PPP transactions, enhance investors' confidence, reduce project delays, and strengthen governance in infrastructure development. At a stakeholders' engagement session in Abuja, the Director General of the ICRC, Dr. Jobson Ewalefo, said Nigeria's infrastructure deficit, estimated at $2.3 trillion, requires a more predictable, transparent and investor-friendly framework to attract the scale of private capital needed to bridge the gap. Dr. Ewalefo explained that the new model PPP agreement was designed for MDAs with a legally sound and internationally benchmarked framework that promotes consistency, bankability and efficiency.
2: The administration of the President Bola Ahmed Tinubu has made it clear that the renewable agenda will depend significantly on private capital, expertise and innovation aligning with public purpose. PPPs are now central to our development strategy. The pertinent question then is, if PPP must carry this national weight, what will sustain the PPPs themselves? This is the gap that

expertise, and innovation aligning with public purpose. PPPs are now central to our development strategy. The pertinent question then is, if PPP must carry this national weight, what will sustain the PPPs themselves? This is the gap that

0: then is, if PPP must carry this national weight, what will sustain the PPPs themselves? This is the gap.
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2: How have you been lately? 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Okay, so 最近 means lately, recently. Okay, 怎么样 just means how's everything. 最近怎么样? Pretty good. So we can see 挺好.
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3: The Kwara State Primary Healthcare Development Agency, with support from the United Nations Children's Fund, UNICEF, has commenced a capacity-building training for supervisors to enhance their performance across the state. Declaring the training open in Omuara, the Executive Secretary of the agency, Professor Nusirat Elelu, underscored the importance of continuous capacity-building in improving healthcare service delivery across the state. Professor Lelu urged participants to maximize the opportunity provided by the training, emphasizing that effective supervision is essential for reinforcing the skill of community health workers and improving the quality of healthcare services at the grassroots level. She noted that the training would equip supervisors with the necessary tools and competencies to support frontline health workers, enhance service delivery, improve data quality, and strengthen evidence-based decision-making within the health sector. Professor Lelu said the agency would continue to support maternal, perinatal and child death surveillance and response activities as well as nutrition outreach programs aimed at expanding access to quality child health care services and reducing preventable deaths. The Akwa Ibom State House of Assembly says it is determined in tackling food insecurity and malnutrition through targeted policy actions and increased budgetary support. The Chairman, House Committee on Nutrition and Food Security, Mr. Moses Essien, made this known in Uyu when he played host to a delegation of international and technical experts under the USAID Global Health Supply Chain Program and the Food and Agriculture Organization of the United Nations, FAO. Ms. Essien, who is also the member representing Ibiono Ibom State Constituency and Chairman, House Committee on Health, said the state government has earmarked 9.6 billion naira in the 2026 budget for food security and nutrition-related programs to address hunger and improve public health outcomes. He welcomed the FAO team and commended the organization for selecting Akwa Ibom as one of the beneficiary states for the program.
4: May I also inform you that the Akwa Ibom State House of Assembly have not reneged in our effort to ensure that we put every of our concentration to establishment of structures that can help to drive the cost of food, malnutrition and food security in Akwa Ibom.
3: Earlier, the policy consultant on nutrition and food security to the House of Representatives, Dr. Chioma Ihekoranye, and a legal consultant, Sylvia Ogwu, attached to the House Committee on Nutrition and Food Security, said they were in the Assembly as part of efforts to deepen nutrition governance, strengthen food security systems, and assess ongoing interventions in the state.
5: This is an advocacy meeting that is supposed to be a prelude to developing a national legal framework for nutrition and food security in Nigeria. Given the fact that Nigeria is a very big country with about 36 states, we cannot possibly visit the 36 states. So we decided to choose 6 pilot states from each of the geopolitical zones.
3: The visit was also witnessed by other members of the Akwa Ibom State House Committee on Nutrition and Food Security. The senator representing Southern Kaduna Senatorial Zone in the National Assembly, Sunday Katung, has commenced the distribution of 5 trailer loads of fertilizer and 150 water pumping machines to constituents under his zone. The intervention, which targets beneficiaries across the district's 87

0: school wards is expected to ease the burden of rising farming costs while creating opportunities for increased agricultural production and improved household incomes. Inaugurating the distribution on behalf of Senator Katung in Zongkwa, Zangu Katab local government area, Chairman of the Distribution Committee, Mr. Christopher Haruna, said the program was designed to reach a broad spectrum of the population, including traditional rulers, religious leaders, persons with disabilities, widows, and other vulnerable groups. According to him, the initiative forms part of the senator's continued efforts to support farmers and strengthen food security across the 8 local government areas that make up Kaduna South Senatorial District. Senator Katung urged beneficiaries to make judicious use of the items and avoid selling them, stressing that the intervention was intended to improve livelihoods, boost agricultural output, and support economic growth in rural communities. The Senate is currently voting on the bill for an act to alter the Constitution of the Federal Republic of Nigeria, 1999, to provide for the establishment of state police and for related matters, 2026. Representing the lead debate on the executive bill, the Senate leader, Senator Ogbemi Bamidele, told his colleagues that each senator has to answer his father's name by participating manually in the constitution alteration voting exercise as stipulated in the Senate rules since the initial electronic voting method was ineffective. Out of the total 109 senators, 88 senators are present, which formed the 2/3 number of senators required for the constitution alteration to create state police service in the country. Radio Nigeria will keep you updated on the outcome of the story. The Nigeria Sanction Committee has applauded a move by the United States Office of Foreign Assets Control to sanction some individuals on Bureau de Change for alleged terrorism financing. The U.S. action came a day after Nigeria updated its own sanctions list on June 18 to include the same individuals and companies. According to a statement by the Nigerian Sanction Committee, the Nigeria update added 9 names to the Nigerian sanctions list, including 6 individuals and 3 Bureau de Change firms. The committee says the designation followed extensive intelligence gathering, financial investigations, and interagency assessments. It says there are reasonable grounds to believe the individuals and companies facilitated, financed, and supported the Islamic State West Africa Province ISWAP and related terrorist networks. The federal government had directed all financial institutions and designated businesses to comply with the sanction rules, which include freezing assets, filing suspicious transaction reports, and reporting matches to authorities. More than 1,000 schools are closed or cutting the school days short across the UK because of growing heatwave. More than 500 schools in Wales and over 500 in England have said they would shut down or close early. However, the true number is likely to be higher, as not all schools share this information publicly. In sports, selected Nigerian home-based under-18 basketball players will converge on Benin City, Edo State, for second phase of preparation for the FIBA Africa Under-18 Zone 3 qualifiers as 2026 FIFA World Cup continues today. Let's hear more from our correspondent Ken Eromobo.
1: All road leads to the Samuel Ogbemudia Stadium, Benin City, Edo State. The Nigeria Basketball Federation says Coach Ikema Michael and his assistant will supervise the team's pre-selection camp. NBBF Technical Committee Chairman Babs Ogunade described the exercise as a crucial stage in preparation for the qualifiers in Burkina Faso. The invited players were selected after scouting exercises across the country and will be assessed on their technical ability, fitness, character, and overall readiness for national team duty. Speaking to Radio Nigeria at the Edo State Basketball Training Ground, Wire Road, Benin City, Edo State Assistant Coach Philip Ojo stressed on the need to continually organize underage basketball competitions.
2: Basketball is gradually growing in the country. There was an NBA draft yesterday. You can see that Nigerians get through the NBA draft. I think it was about more than one or two. That's to tell you that basketball is growing in this country. But the problem is that we are not organizing championship for underage in basketball. I want to beg the authorities, they should please include some of these home base, because majority of the players we're using are those ones that stays abroad. So you make these ones at home feel irrelevant. We want them to work on that.
1: Players from Team Edo also spoke to Radio Nigeria on their expectations from the competition.
3: I've been playing basketball for 4 years now, and there have been ups and downs, but regardless, I'm grateful to basketball for giving me opportunities and making me meet people. Basketball is a tool, and if you use it well, you're going to get positive results. Yes, there's future in basketball if you use it as the right tool.
4: I play for Wire Road Basketball Court in Benin City, Edo State. I desire to go pro in basketball.
1: The final squad for the FIBA Africa Under 18 Zone 3 qualifiers scheduled for 2nd to 15 July in Burkina Faso will emerge from the camp. The federation also plans further training camps in Nigeria, the US, and Cote d'Ivoire ahead of the 2026 FIBA Under 18 Afro Basketball Championship Finals. In football, and the Bodima strike gave Croatia a morale boosting win as they beat Panama 1-0 at the ongoing FIFA 2026 World Cup. In the other game played earlier today, DR Congo's bid to navigate into the next round hangs in the balance after they lost 1-0 to Colombia. Later this evening, in Group B, Bosnia will battle Qatar as Switzerland play Canada. In Group C, Morocco will aim to continue their impressive show as they tackle Haiti, while the Samba Boys, Brazil, will file out against Scotland in the other group game. That's sports. I'm Ken Eromobo.
0: The spotlight is on the third anniversary of Borno State Governor Babagana Zulum's second term of transformational leadership in agriculture and livestock sector. It is written by Dauda Ilia, special advisor to the governor on media.
5: Agriculture remains one of the most critical sectors of any economy. It drives economic growth, sustains livelihoods, guarantees food security, and promotes social stability. Recognizing this strategic importance, the Borno State government, under the leadership of Governor Babagana Umar Zulum, himself a renowned professor of irrigation engineering, has continued to accord agriculture the highest priority, particularly as relative peace returns to many parts of the state. It is worth noting that years of insurgency disrupted farming activities, displaced rural communities, and severely affected agricultural productivity. However, with improved security and deliberate government interventions, farmers are steadily returning to their fields with renewed confidence. In line with this commitment, the Borno State government has sustained the provision of agricultural input, tractors, and other essential support services to enable farmers to carry out their activities with greater ease and efficiency. Significantly, in the last 1 year alone, the Zulum administration has implemented more than 22 major initiatives aimed at revitalizing both the agriculture and livestock sectors. To begin with, the government launched the Agricultural Mega Mechanization Scheme, designed to strengthen mechanized farming across local government areas. Similarly, 375 tractors belonging to the Borno State Agricultural Mechanization Agency were refurbished in partnership with the National Agency for Science and Engineering Infrastructure, restoring them to full operational capacity for land preparation and other farming activities. Furthermore, the administration procured and distributed over 27,000 metric tons of fertilizer to farmers across the 27 local government areas at government-approved subsidized rates during the wet and dry farming seasons. This intervention was complemented by the distribution of certified improved seeds and agrochemicals to vulnerable farmers, helping to boost productivity and improve yields. Beyond input support, the government also strengthened its mega farm program to enhance food security and increase agricultural outputs. Equally important was the rehabilitation and expansion of irrigation infrastructure through the desilting of channels, repair of canals and pumping stations, as well as the expansion of irrigation facilities in Alau, South Chad, Jerebol, Damasak, Baga, Gamburu, and several other strategic agricultural clusters. In another major intervention, the government drilled 50 solar-powered motorized boreholes in Kalabage local government area to support irrigation farming. This effort was further enforced by the drilling of tube wells and the distribution of solar-powered water pumps and panels to smallholder farmers across the state, enabling year-round agricultural production. Meanwhile, to safeguard farmers against unforeseen losses, the Borno State government paid agricultural insurance premiums for more than 40,000 smallholder farmers under the Food Systems Coordinating Unit program. In addition, a comprehensive farmer register and digital agricultural database were established in 5 pilot local government areas, laying the foundation for data-driven agricultural planning and support. The livestock sector has also witnessed remarkable transformation. Under Governor Zulum's administration, 2 additional rural grazing areas known as Ruga settlements were established at Gubio and Rumigo in Askera Oba local government area. The government also constructed a modern veterinary hospital, a modern cattle market in Maiduguri, and a national animal primary healthcare center to improve animal health services and livestock management. Similarly, the Maiduguri dairy plant has been revitalized with the introduction of exotic dairy cows for milk production. The government also procured exotic bulls for semen collection, constructed a new liquid nitrogen plant, and established 3 farmer field schools at Gudanmadara, Mafa, and Rumigo to promote knowledge transfer and modern livestock practices. As these initiatives continue to yield results, Borno State, under Governor Zulum, is steadily emerging not only as a hub for agricultural production, but also as a key destination for regional agricultural trade and investment across the Lake Chad Basin and beyond. Indeed, the agricultural revolution underway in the state is laying a solid foundation for sustainable economic growth, food security, and shared prosperity for generations to come.
0: Mariam Okesanjo with that spotlight on the 3rd anniversary of Borno State Governor Babagana Zulum's 2nd term of transformational leadership in agriculture and livestock, as written by Dauda Ilya. For weather update, Abuja, the nation's capital, is mostly cloudy with an average temperature of 27 degrees Celsius. Makurdi and Sokoto are mostly sunny with an average temperature of not more than 36 degrees Celsius. To end the news, here's a recap of the major stories. Nigeria has unveiled a business model to tackle $2.3 trillion infrastructure gap. The federal government has inaugurated the Nigeria Gender Profile and Roadmap to address persistent gender inequalities. The Nigeria Sanctions Committee has lauded the move by United States to sanction individuals involved in alleged terrorism financing in Nigeria. The United Kingdom has shut down about 1,000 schools over extreme heat wave. That's the news, edited by Emmanuel Kutara and the production team. I am David Umoru. Next on the network service of Radio.
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Right, it was a massive hit when the song dropped. I'm talking about Rune by Fuse and Usher on that jam. Check your time. It is 4 minutes to 5 o'clock right here in the city of Lagos, Nigeria. This is the Drive Time already, bringing you the best of music for your listening pleasure. Before this one, I played a very interesting song as well, All Yours by Travis. Beautiful song. Go check the song out, available on all music platform. And I want to say a big shout out to Half a Bar as well. Yes, supportive all the way. All right, go check the song. You love it. Stream All Yours by Travis. Spell TRAVISSS. That's what's up. 5 o'clock is going to be time for Niao, a Chinese program coming all the way from our network studio in Abuja. And after that, the Drive Time show will kickstart big time. You know, no darling with me all the way. My name is Henry, and many can call me the soothing voice on radio. I feel like playing this one from Malik Berry. Yeah, Malik Berry featuring Wizkid. Situation is the title of the song. That's one good song too. I'm in love with. And you know, I've got people saying, "Oh, play me Malik Berry, play me Malik Berry." All right, this is for you. If you are Malik Berry a fan out there wanting to hear his song, this is Malik Berry and Wizkid on this one. Situation. Enjoy.

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3: 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Uplifting the people and uniting the nation.

0: Hello there. It's a pleasure to have you join the program that brings the Mandarin language to the doorstep of Nigerians and lovers of the Mandarin language. On Ni Hao China, we blend cultures in order to achieve common grounds. 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One word, I'm Thomas Bello, your guide. In the spirit of bilateral ties, the Embassy of China in Abuja organized a panda painting ceremony, transforming its cultural center into a canvas of colors. At the event, the Minister, Embassy of China, Mr. Zhou Hongyu, took to the podium to give his welcome speech, reiterating China's commitment to implementing a zero tariff policy for 25 African countries, including Nigeria, among other things.
1: This is not just about expression, but the whole joyful culture conversations. Three children's and mothers drawing on papers and the lava on the stage before I arrive in Nigeria. Kids and grow up alike, you will feel the natural beauty and the culture charm of the panda's homeland. You are all only welcome to East Sichuan and other parts of China for work, study, or just for farm trip. Ladies and gentlemen, young friends, 2026 is a special year. It makes the 55th anniversary of China's Nigeria diplomatic relations, and also the year of the China-Africa people-to-people exchanges. All these past 55 years, our friendship has weathered the storms and only grown stronger. Just this past May 1st, China introduced zero tariff on import from all 55 African countries that have the diplomatic ties with us, and that definitely includes Nigeria. This opens the door for Nigeria product to enter China's huge consumer market. And more importantly, it will be giving Nigeria a real boost, speeding up its modernization and improving the lives of Nigeria's people.
0: In his message, the Permanent Secretary, Federal Ministry of Arts, Culture and Creative Economy, Dr. Mukhtar Yawali, said arts possesses the remarkable ability to transcend language, geography and social differences and encouraged everyone to embrace the spirit of creativity.
2: China's National Theatre is a globally recognized symbol of peace, friendship and ecological conversation. It embodies the harmony between humanity and the nature that is deeply rooted in the Chinese culture. As a quarter ambassador for goodwill, the panda has become an international icon that inspires joy, promotes friendship across borders, and reflects the warmth and generosity of the Chinese people. The artworks featured in this program beautifully convey these values. The themes of friendship, harmony, and cultural understanding provide vivid inspirations for the interactive and artistic engagements. Through painting and creative expressions, we are afforded a unique opportunity not only to explore artistic creativity, but also to appreciate the values of unity, environmental stewardship, and cultural diversity. This experience further deepens our appreciation of the rich artistic traditions of both China and Nigeria.
0: On his part, the Director General, Gallery of Arts, Honorable Ahmed Sudengi, noted that the event exemplified the enduring value of cultural exchange and the important role that creativity plays in bringing people together in the spirit of mutual respect and appreciation.
1: It is with great pleasure that I join distinguished guests, members of the diplomatic community, artists, cultural practitioners, students, friends of Nigeria and China in the 2026 Panel Painting Interactive Experience. On behalf of the Honorable Minister of Arts, Culture, Tourism and Creative Economy, I extend my warm greetings and commend the China's Cultural Center in Nigeria for organizing this unique initiative that creatively breeds culture, painting, friendship, and people-to-people exchange. Art possesses a remarkable ability to transcend language, geography, and social differences, through colors, creativity, and imagination. It brings people together and foster mutual understanding.
0: All right, now we know that even the panda can bring people together. Let's enjoy this Chinese music for our listening pleasure. Gu Yong Jiu, meaning lonely warrior. This is the Chinese theme song of Arcane, the animated series derived from the game League of Legends. It depicts living in the dark, being alone. No matter how great the difficulties, you can only rely on yourself. Even when there is no hope ahead, we manage to survive through our tenacious will. Even though the future is already determined, we do not surrender to fate. Instead, we keep on living with perseverance. Happy listening.

Wow, that was Gu Yangzi, the Lonely Warrior. Okay, last week on our language corner, we learned how to use verbs to convey our messages. For instance, or for example, Hui Zhou Jiaozi can make dumplings. Bu Hui Zhou Jiaozi can't make dumplings. And if you want to ask if you can mix dough, you said 你会和面吗? Can you mix dough? Right? Don't worry. 别担心. Don't worry. 别担心 and many more. In today's edition, we shall learn new words such as 你能来吗? 你能来吗? Can you come? In response to say, yes, I can, you say 能. Nong, but if you can't come, you say bu nong, I can't. Meanwhile, there are other polite way to say I cannot come. Maybe another day, you say gai tian ba. And how about if you want to say next time, you say xia ci ba. And if you want to say I have something doing, I can't go, you say wo you shi bu nong lai. 我有事不能来. I have something doing. I can't go. How about

0: step aside. 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
1: Hello everyone, 大家晚上好，我是亚平。 Welcome back to Chinese lesson.
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2: Oh yeah, haha. So you mean 改天吧 is your magic word. Every time you say it, you disappear.
1: Yeah, maybe, exactly, okay. So today, let's learn this magic sentence. 你能来吗？
2: 你能来吗？
1: 你能来吗？
2: 你能来吗？
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2: 你能来吗
1: ？Yes.
2: Okay, and also learn how to say 改天吧。
1: Yeah, 改天吧，
2: 改天吧。And
1: 下次再说。
2: So next time I can use them too.
1: You will say I can come, right?
2: We'll see. Maybe I'll say 改天吧 too.
1: Yes. Okay, so let's start. So about the key sentence pattern, 能 or 不能, okay? So in Chinese, 能 yeah, means can or to be able to.
2: Okay.
1: It's used to ask aboutpossibility, ability, or permission.
2: Okay.
1: Yeah, so that's 能 plus do something. That's
2: okay.
1: Can do something.
2: Okay.
1: Okay, so first one, ask about the possibility. Like, 你能来吗?
2: Okay, 你能来吗?
1: 你能来吗?
2: 你能来吗?
1: Yeah, can you come?
2: Okay.
1: Yeah. So, for example, can we go together?
2: 我们能一起去吗?
1: Yes, 我们能一起去吗?
2: 我们能一起去吗?
1: Yes, so let's see more examples of other usages. So first one, ask about permission. For example, can I come in?
2: 我能进来吗?
1: Yes, 我能进来吗? So sometimes we can...omit 我 because you know I'm asking, right?
2: Yeah.
1: Okay, so just say 能进来吗?
2: Okay, 能进来吗?
1: So you see 能 and plus the 进来 coming, right? Okay, so plus the verb, so 能 plus the verb to show 能 can do something.
2: Okay.
1: 能进来吗? Okay, so can I open the window?
2: 我能开窗吗?
1: Yes, 我能开窗吗? Sometimes maybe you're used for 开空调
2: okay.
1: on the AC.
2: Okay.
1: Can I on the AC?
2: 我能开空调,
1: 空调
2: 吗?
1: Yes. Can I open the door?
2: 我能开门吗?
1: Yes. Can I sit here?
2: 我能坐这儿吗?
1: Yes.Okay, and next one. So we talk about, do you have the ability to do something?
2: Okay.
1: For example, can you drive?
2: 你能开车吗?
1: Yes, 你能开车吗?
2: 你能开车吗?
1: And another one, maybe you are very tired now, right?
2: Yeah.
1: So,

0: Can you cook?
1: Okay.
0: 你能做饭吗? Yes, 你能做饭吗? So, for example, maybe you are very tired now, so can you cook?
1: A little bit.
0: Okay. 不太能. Okay, so and the last one is ask for help.
1: Okay.
0: So can you help me?
1: 你能帮我吗?
0: Yes, so help, we say 帮,
1: 帮,
0: 帮,
1: 帮,
0: help me, 帮我,
1: 帮我,
0: 帮我,
1: 帮我,
0: 帮我,
1: 帮我.
0: Yes, so if you can't cook now, right, so maybe you can ask your mom and say, can you help me
1: cook?
0: Yes.
1: 妈妈,你能帮我吗?
0: 你能帮我吗? Uh-huh. Okay, or ask for your brothers and sisters, right? 哥哥姐姐弟弟妹妹 Okay, and sometimes maybe you miss some sentence or some orders or some tasks, and you will ask other people, say, can you say that again?
1: 你能再说一遍吗?
0: 再说一遍
1: 再说一遍
0: Okay, so can you say that again?
1: 你能再说一遍吗?
0: Yes
1: 一遍
0: Yes
1: 一遍.
0: 你能再说一遍吗?
1: 你能再说一遍吗?
0: For example, if you meet some Chinese, right?
1: Yeah.
0: So you will talk to them and you can't get the word
1: saying.
0: Yeah, so maybe you'll say
1: 你能再说一遍吗?
0: Again?
1: 你能再说一遍吗?
0: Again?
1: 你能再说一遍吗?
0: Yes. Okay, so maybe the person who are talking with you will leave. I can't say it again. I'll go.
1: You'll get tired.
0: Yes.
1: So what of the negative?
0: Okay, the negative is easy. Do you remember 不?
1: 不, yeah.
0: Yes, okay, so we just put 不 before 能, we say 不能,
1: 不能,
0: cannot do something, 不能,
1: 不能.
0: For example, can you come? 你能来吗?
1: 我不能来.
0: 你能来吗?
1: 你能来吗?
0: 我不能来.
1: 我不能来.
0: Yeah, I can't come, right?
1: Yeah.
0: Maybe because of the work, 工作, and I have something to learn. For example, 学习汉语.
1: Okay.
0: Mm-hmm.

0: 能来吗？
1: 我不能来。
0: 我不能来。
1: Yeah, I can't come, right?
0: Yeah.
1: Maybe because of the work, 工作, and I have something to learn. For example, 学习汉语。
0: Okay.
1: 嗯哼。

0: share with us what food would you prepare for your friends. You can say 我会做 sorry 我会做 and then you add the dish.
1: Yes, sorry, we should say 不好意思, yeah, it's not big problem,
0: it's
1: right?
0: Not a big problem, okay. 没关系.
1: Yes, it's time to say goodbye, 再见!
0: 下次见!
2: Thank you, Lo Xu, for that educative session. Hope you learned a lot today, dear listener. Now, the Mandarin lesson continues next week, Wednesday at 5 p.m. and a repeat broadcast on Thursday at 12:30 in the afternoon. 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That's what I'll always tell you. 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One word. 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My producers remain Juanita Ehimiaye and Sunday Igoche, the supervising producer Roslyn Garba, and the executive producer Abiodun Ogidan. I'm Thomas Bello. See you soon.

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Okay, that's a beautiful song right there, having Casey and Wyclef on that song. A lot of money. Of course, we need a lot of money to run life. That's the honest truth. Money is very important. But guess what, guys? I mean, I'm going to say this. In as much as money is important, make sure you make money in a clean way. It is very important. Money you make and at the end of the day, you're not happy about it. Is that a good money? No way. This is Metro 97.7 FM right here in the city of Lagos, Nigeria. It's about the drive time already. What's up, Lagos? What's up, world? How's the day been so far? I hope your day has been going well. Mine has been awesome. I mean, I've been with you since morning on the midday show, the cafe, and now the drive time. Isn't that amazing? I love to be with you, and that's why I'm sitting here. My name is Henry, and many KD call me the soothing voice on radio. So while you're driving home, I will be with you upon, maybe like 1 hour before James would take over. I want to say a big shout out to a very talented artist. His name is Boyenge Music. I hope I pronounced that name right. Boyenge Music, that's the name of the artist. B to the O-Y-E-N-G-E, then Music. It's got a brand new song out there. The title of the song says, God Did It. Somebody say hallelujah. God Did It is a beautiful song. You need to have that song on your playlist. Go check out the song by Boyenge Music. God Did It, it featured G Nako on that one, and Joe McKinney and Ola on the song God Did It. All right, let's go back to music. Check your time. It is 19 minutes to 6 o'clock. At 6 o'clock, it's going to be time for the news. Don't touch the dial. I'll be back in a bit.

0: give me my life, me a soul. 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
0: She look like my gun, so.

Zagawad. Zagadad. 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

0: on the Adopt a School for Snacks for Thought initiative organized in partnership with the Lagos State Government. Princess Adebowale explained that the program seeks to address classrooms hunger, improve concentration, boost school attendance, and enhance academic performance among pupils through community and private sector support.
1: The vision to create a Nigeria where no child is prevented from learning because of hunger, and the mission to mobilize individuals, corporations, philanthropists, faith-based organizations, community groups, development partners, and governments to collectively support the nutritional needs of school children through a simple, transparent, accountable, and scalable adoption model.
0: The Lagos State Commissioner for Agriculture Food Systems, Ms. Abisola Olusoya, urged stakeholders and the private sector to support local farmers who would supply food items for the initiative. The Commissioner for Information and Strategy, Mr. Gbenga Omotosho, called on corporate organizations and well-meaning Nigerians to support the program, describing it as an investment in the future of the nation's children. The chairman of Ayobo Ipaja Local Council Development Area, Mr. Lukman Agbaje, has inaugurated a complaint and situation room to improve the council's response to security concerns and community-related issues. The event, which featured a security stakeholders meeting, was attended by representatives of the Nigerian Police Force, the Department of State Services, the FRSC, the Lagos Neighborhood Safety Corps, LASMA, traditional rulers, CDCs, CDAs, and other community stakeholders to improve coordination and promote public safety. Speaking at the inauguration held at the Council Secretariat, Mr. Agbaje said the facility would serve as a central point for receiving resident complaints, gathering information, and monitoring development across the LCDA. The council board said the situation room would serve as the eye of the community, with surveillance cameras being strategically installed in more than 10 locations across the council area to monitor activities in real time and enable residents to report issues affecting their communities, including poor infrastructure, illegal refuse dumping, flooding, environmental challenges, and suspected criminal activities.
2: Establish these centers is for the people around the Ayobo Ipaja. They have any complaint in respect of whatever aspects. So the phone numbers that will be contacted when anything happens in the community, so that anytime they have any issue, so they just put call through to the complaint center here.
0: Mr. Agbaje said the initiative is designed to strengthen intelligence gathering and ensure the council responds more quickly to issues affecting resident welfare and safety.
2: It's for the benefit of everybody. It's a 24-hour operation. To make it more effective, I just want to advise the people of Ayobo Ipaja that they should use this project judiciously.
0: The council boss urged residents to make use of the platform by reporting unlawful activities and community concerns, assuring them that reports would be forwarded to the appropriate authorities.

0: judiciously.
1: The council boss urged residents to make use of the platform by reporting unlawful activities and community concerns, assuring them that reports would be forwarded to the appropriate authorities.

0: judiciously.
1: The council boss urged residents to make use of the platform by reporting unlawful activities and community concerns, assuring them that reports would be forwarded to the appropriate authorities.

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high grade, smoking in the studio. Rolling by the blunt, the money tuxedo. Diamonds on me, shine, call me sub zero. Steady testing all the zeros, I'm a hero. Coming up in the studio, just trying to get to you. Just trying to get to you.

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Right here in the city of Lagos, Nigeria, bringing you the best of music. It's already the drive time. I know you're driving home, just take it easy while you're driving. So while you drive, we'll keep you, I'm going to keep you company, playing you some good songs for your delight.

Check your time. It is 4 minutes to 7 o'clock. I want to say a big shout out to a very talented artist. His name is Drew Soul Wavy. Drew Soul Wavy is the name of the artist. He's got a brand new song out there, Count Enough Money. Drew Soul Wavy is a Jamaican artist, giving us good songs with great vibes.

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ain't single with it, or you're just joking. I must be fighting with no in the room with him, so I suggest something. We should just go out and we should bust something.

All right, beautiful song right there, Different Sides, with, that song is by Steph London, featuring also Adekunle Gold on that one. Good evening, Lagos. 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If you've just tuned in, welcome, welcome. It is now officially time for Cruise Control. Yeah, guys, if you're meeting me for the very first time, my name is James the Manager, and I'm the coolest guy on radio. I mean, I try to be the coolest guy on radio because this is the coolest station in the city of Lagos. This is Metro 97.7 FM, and of course we are the station for all flavors. A very, very lovely evening to everybody tuned in right now. It is about 24 minutes past the hour. You're talking about 7 p.m. Welcome to another brand new day. It rained earlier today, and you know, I actually expected more from the rain, but I mean, instead of bad things to happen, it better be rainfall. A very good evening to you. We are gonna have a great time on radio as usual. Every Wednesday is, I feel like Wednesday is the new favorite day of the week. You know, I know there's Friday where you get to go out after work and you get to go to the club, hang out, lounge, you know, go to concerts, and all. It's the weekend, and the weekend is always welcomed and always appreciated. But right here, we try to make Wednesday an absolutely fantastic day. A lot of great things happening, a lot of exciting things happening around the world. And as usual, right here on Cruise Control, with the coolest guy on radio, we try to make it a very safe space for everybody, where we come to focus on the positives of life, like the good things, the things that are working out for you in your life, not just the, you know, there's a lot of things happening actually, and some things would make you feel some type of way, but right here, when we come to Cruise Control with the coolest guy on radio, we try to focus on the things that makes us happy, keeps us excited, keeps us motivated, and makes us, you know, puts us in that space where it's like an ecstasy. So we like to do that on here on Metro 97.7 FM, on Cruise Control with the coolest guy. Like I said earlier, shout outs to the soothing voice on radio, MNEK Henry, for holding it down for us until this moment. That's my guy, that's my G. Is like, I mean a couple of you might just know Henry just on radio, but I can tell you for a fact that he's a great guy. Absolutely, I love every moment that I, you know, work with him and get to converse with him and learn from him, because he's packed and he's filled with a lot of great things and excitement and entertaining conversations and a lot of things to learn from him. So shout outs to you, Henry MNEK. Right now it is Cruise Control. My name is James Manager, the coolest guy on radio. We got to go back to the music, but before that, I have to give you a heads up. Now, guys, you should expect a lot tonight, because there's so much excitement coming your way, from the music to the conversation to when it gets to Cruise Connect. There's something I want to share with you, because just during the week I had a conversation with a friend who's having kind of a moment in his relationship where he's trying to make decisions about how he wants to, is considering if he should continue with the relationship. Now, this is a very, very interesting gist for you guys. I hope you stick around. Make sure not to touch the dial, because you don't want to miss that one on Cruise Connect when that comes up. But for now, this is Live and Vibes with the coolest guy on radio, James Manager. And as usual, there's a lot coming on. Segments from Live and Vibes, we have to get into Tom Twisters with the homeboy, James Manager. You know, where you get to win a couple of prizes. You know, nothing is too small. I like to say that, yeah? So if it's your first time ever hearing about Tongue Twisters, it's a seamless place. It's a place where you don't have to be perfect. You just have to come as you are and just give it a shot. We just like to have fun. And shortly, immediately after Tongue Twisters, I beg your pardon, it'll be time for the Newsbeater 9. And when we come to tell you all that is happening around the world, the globe, what's happening, I think we should pack our bags and run from Nigeria. Like I said, all this is where you have to, you hear that information first time right here on Metro 97.7 FM. So at 9 p.m. on the DOT, it will be time for me to bring you the news and what's happening around the world, and followed by Cruise Connect. Yes, that's a segment for my lovers. It's a lovers section where you come, you tell us about yourself, and hopefully you find somebody who is compatible, somebody who resonates with all the things that you you like in life, the things that makes you excited, the things that makes you comfortable, what you look for in a partner. And you know,
it starts from a process, you know. You get to meet somebody, and from there you guys get to talk, you get to know each other, and then you follow. I'm still waiting for my first couples, right? So I'm still waiting for the first couples on my own cruise connect with James Manager. So looking forward to that. Hopefully today is that day. So stick around, guys. Make sure not to touch the dial. We gotta go back to the music. When I come back, it will be more. 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Of course, we are the station for all flavors. Lagos is a crazy city. When I come back, I'm going to tell you what I saw on my way to the studio today. A lot of things happening in Lagos. And shout outs to everybody living in other states. Talk about Abuja, Port Harcourt, and all the other states in Nigeria. Shout outs to all of you, whatever you're tuning from right now. And you can hear my voice. Big ups to you for keeping in lock with us right here on Metro 97.7 FM, 24/7 every day. 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It is talking traffic. Whatever you are right now, maybe, perhaps, rather, your heart has been broken by your lover, the person who you're dependent on. Sorry, yo. Breakfast can be delayed, but it will definitely be served, right? Well, let's go back to the music. This is Coco Money by your one and only Adekunle Gold right here on your favorite dial. 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

All right. That was Aerostar with the tornado coming your way. Welcome, Metro 97.7 FM. It is just a little about, look what you have time right here. It says 7:49 p.m. in the Cedar League. That's right here on Metro 97.7 FM. That's my star girl. Like, if you do not like Aerostar or love Aerostar, I don't know what the problem is, because she's absolutely, absolutely amazing. And while we anticipate the star girl album, that is a single off the album. And this is Tornado. And I see, for a fact, I can tell you all that you people should expect a proper album from Aerostar, the star girl. Yeah, I don't know. I see sometimes when I go online, I see a couple of people trying to make, you know, make up some things about Aerostar, trying to make her feel some kind of way. But you people will feel, because this is an absolutely great human being, because each and every time that I've seen some of her interviews online, it's been, you know, you see somebody who is seamlessly involved in all the things that partake, all the things that has to do with, you know, loving people, being real, being realistic, because she's always in elements. And I love that about Aerostar. Absolutely. Aura and everything. Her name is Aura and she has the aura. So it's absolutely amazing. And I can't wait for the album to be out. Star Girl, y'all should anticipate. And, you know, while there's something a little bit going on under the radar, most of you might not know that, but I probably, would bring that to your consciousness right now. There's this thing that's happening. It's not factual, but, you know, we know what it is on social media sometimes when these things happen under the radar. So I'm feeling like my own, you know, homegirl, Rihanna, who's been my crush right from the day. I feel like Rihanna is everybody's crush. Like, everybody has crushed on Rihanna at a certain point. I don't know about the ladies. She might be your fave, but for the guys, you know, when she did the Umbrella music, when she dropped that song with when she was still under Jay-Z and all that, under my umbrella, Ella, I might play that one for you guys. That might be on the playlist. It wasn't planned, but it might be coming your way just because it was my favorite back then. And, you know, everybody loved the star Rihanna back then. You know, she used to give us a amazing songs back then, and we loved her for that. Until date, we love her even with Fenty. Shout out to Fenty and Rihanna doing massive, you know, since she decided not to give us any more songs. And we just have to stick with what she does, because we're a fan. I'm a huge fan of Rihanna. Shout out to Rihanna. So back to the conversation. You know, there's this thing that's happening. I feel like it's not just me, but all over social media, when you go online, you feel like you see that the relationship between Rihanna and Aerostar is quite cordial. Like, I feel like Rihanna actually really vibes with Aerostar. I don't know where that link up happened, because I've seen them a couple of times together in Barbados, where they have the carnival in Barbados. You see her on the couch with Rihanna. She's not like she's on some other bus or some other place like Rihanna invited her and they placed her somewhere. She's usually with Rihanna. And fast forward to this year where they had the Met Gala thing, and, you know, there was this controversy about Rihanna not saying hi or not respecting the presence of Tyler. I'm sorry, I have to bring Tyler into the conversation. She's always in the conversation, Tyler. Shout out to Tyler, by the way. You know, Rihanna not responding to Tyler's greetings and all that. And after the Met Gala, when Rihanna was to put out a video of what had happened at the Met Gala, the makeup, the process of, you know, making her up and the outfit. Shouts to the Met Gala, by the way. Amazing watch. If you've not seen the Met Gala, please, if you're a lover of fashion, if you're into the fashion world, you are into, you sew, you make clothing, you make outfits for people, please go check out the Met Gala. I don't know, it's just going to be an inspiration for you, because there's so many amazing outfits on there. I binge watch on Met Gala. I don't know why. I might not have the money to, you know, to patronize those guys on there, but, you know, the turnout is

the Met Gala. I don't know. It's just going to be an inspiration for you because there's so many amazing outfits on there. I binge watch on Met Gala. I don't know why. I might not have the money to, you know, to patronize those guys on there, but you know, the turnout is

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7. All you have to do is give me a call. Remember, guys, you cannot text us on our WhatsApp because you have to call and use your voice to tell us the thing that you want to say. So that when we give you the tongue twister, you are going to say, no magumago here. There's no juru. You get me? So on here, we make it a fun place to be. This is where you want to be right now. 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So the phone lines open 0700-7000-977. But of course, we cannot get going without me giving you the official word on our Tongue Twisters for today. So are you ready? If you're ready, I'm ready with you. Alright, so the word right here on the Tongue Twisters for today, you want to get to win something right here. Remember, guys, our overall winner goes home with a 2K worth of cash prize. And of course, our second and third winner subsequently goes home with 1K each. Alright, remember, and also you have the luxury to determine how you want this gift sent to you, either as airtime, or you can have it sent to your bank account straight up as cash, or you can send it to somebody as a gift, right? You want to credit them airtime, you just want to show that person. Maybe perhaps you're falling in love with somebody. You do not guide by this moment. You understand? You are not financially brilliant enough to express your emotion to them. You get me? So you can play Tongue Twisters, get to win something, and of course you can send it to them, and we're going to send it to them right away. All right, 0700-7000-977 is the number to call to partake on this one right now today on Tongue Twisters. The word

0: leaks. So if you know that you can do this one, give me a call right here. I've been waiting to take your calls. The phone lines open already. 0700-7000-977. Get the calls coming in. We cannot wait to hear from you. I cannot wait for you to hear from me. I want somebody to win and take this money off of me today so we can get moving, guys. Give me a call. 0700-7000-977. Hello, good evening. Hello, good evening. Can you hear me? Are you there? All right, okay, I don't know. Perhaps you're on the sea. Please, please make sure to find a place where your network is very, very buoyant and very firm, strong, so that you can call me, so I can't be in shoo. It's not shoo that I tongue twisting to today. It is simple. It is loose lips and long leaks, right? Loose lips. And you know people that have loose lips? I'm going to tell you about something that happened. There's this guy that my friend, it's not me, guys. It's somebody that I know this guy. This guy is a cho guy. And if you're a man and you talk too much, people cannot confide in you. If you're a human being generally and you don't know how to hold secrets, how to keep secrets, how do you want to make heaven when you cannot keep secrets? When you now get to heaven, now Jesus will tell you something, you now rush and go and tell the devil inside a fire. So if you are a man, learn when they tell you something, or you did it, hold it. You understand? When they call something a secret, it's something that is meant to, you are supposed to keep peace with you, and that thing is supposed to die and perish. Oh, sorry. It's not everybody that will perish. It's only the wicked people that will perish. All right. Give me a call right here on Metro 97-0700-7000-977. Hello. Good evening. Hello. Welcome to Tongue Twisters. All right. I feel like all of you maybe you are in the ocean, or you are in the middle of the ocean, because I don't know why two people have called me back to back and I'm hearing the wind is blowing where you are. Where are you? Where are you that are calling? Please, if you call me from where I can hear you. All right. Hello. Good evening. Hello. Hi. Good evening. Welcome to Tongue Twisters. What's your name and where are you calling from?
1: My name is Emmanuel.
0: Emmanuel! This guy calls me all the time. Shout out to you, Emmanuel. Big up you. How've you been? How's your week been? Welcome to Tongue Twisters.
1: My weekend is good.
0: All right, okay. Are you ready to play the game today?
1: Yes.
0: Okay, so do you know the words?
1: Yes.
0: All right, so if you know the words, do you want me to give it? Say the words, let me hear first. Let's confirm. So, yeah, you're not come and say another thing, no, please. Tell us what you know that is the words. Uh-huh. Yeah, that's loose lips, long leaks. Those are the words. Loose lip, long leaks. So if you're ready, Emmanuel, I'm ready for you. Remember, guys, I have to do the countdown before you proceed. Are you set?
1: Yes.
0: All right, so if you're ready, I'm going to proceed with the countdown now, Emmanuel. Get ready, Emmanuel. Ginger yourself. Are you sure you're ready?
1: Yes.
0: All right, so here we go. If you're ready, here we go. 5, 4, 3, 2, 1. Let's go, Emmanuel. Let's go. Hey, Emmanuel, the most important thing is that you arrive at this. We have reached the point. How you got there? You understand? You shall hear loosely, lonely. But big up to you, my brother. All you have to do now is give me your number and make sure to keep listening. I'm going to announce the winners before the end of the show. All right.
1: 080-360-360-46-419.
0: So that's 080-360-046-6819.
1: Yes.
0: All right. Okay, I got you, brother. Thank you for keeping it locked with me. Make sure to keep listening. I'm going to announce the winners before the end of the show, Emmanuel. All right?
1: Hello.
0: All right. Big up you, my brother. All right, there's still Tongue Twisters right here on Metro 97.7 FM with your homeboy, the coolest guy on radio. More music coming your way. Make sure to keep it locked with us right here. 0700-7000-977 is the number to call to be a part of Tongue Twisters. Hello, good evening, and welcome to Tongue Twisters. What's your name and where are you calling from? Good evening. Who am I speaking with, please?
2: My name is Michelle.
0: Your name is what?
2: Michelle.
0: Where are you calling me from?
2: I'm calling from

0: Mushi Olosha. Is it Mushi Olosha? Which part of Mushi? Tell me. I want to know. All my Mushi people, big up you guys. All right, Michelle.
1: Yeah?
0: Is this your first time on the show?
1: No.
0: Is this your first time calling on the show?
1: No.
0: All right, okay, Michelle. Do you know the words?
1: Yes.
0: All right, so if you know the words... If you know the words, let me hear you say them.
1: Loose lips, long leap.
0: Yeah, loose lips, long leap. Loose lips, long leaps. Those are the words. Loose lips, long leap. So if you're ready, I'm going to do the countdown now so you can proceed. All right? So here we go with the countdown. 5, 4, 3, 2, 1. Let's go, Michelle. Let's go.
1: Loose lips, long leaps. Loose lips, long leaps.
0: Hey, big up you, my sis. Big up you, Michelle. Big up, big up, big up you. You're ready for this one, Michelle. Did you rehearse? Did you practice? Tell me the truth. Be honest with me. Did you practice or you just heard it? You practiced, Abby. That's good. That's a very good. You said no. Did you say no? Oh yes, let me first of all know what you are picking before I will know I will come in.
1: Okay, yes.
0: All right, big up you. It's always good to practice, okay? Because practice makes it perfect. So shouts to you. All you have to do now is give me your number. Make sure to keep listening. I'm gonna announce the winners before the end of the show, Michelle. All right.
1: Okay.
0: All right. Can I have your number now? Michelle, do you know your number or not? Oh my goodness. All right. Oh my God. Mitchell, please try to call me back right here on Metro 97.7 FM. 0700-7000-977. In fact, is the number to call to be a part of this one. Remember, our overall winner goes home with a 2K worth of cash prize. Second and third winners goes home with 1K subsequently right here. Very simple. Super simple. Loose lips, long leaks. Those are the words. All you have to do is say 5 times. And on cruise, rather, on tongue twisters, you get to determine how you want your prize sent to you. It could be sent to you as cash straight into your account. It could be sent to you as airtime or data, or you have somebody who you want to please tonight. We could send that over to them. So if you're winning on here, it's not like you can come on here and win for somebody. You can win for the love of your life. You get me? You can win for your mommy or your daddy. So it's not just for you. Don't be a selfish person. Be like Cristiano Ronaldo, who tricked the world yesterday, because everybody was looking forward to Cristiano Ronaldo. So big up Cristiano Ronaldo. So if you're a fan of CR7, okay, big up you, because Cristiano Ronaldo did something very, very amazing yesterday, where everybody expected him to take a free kick, and then he left it for a teammate who goes by the name Nuno Mendes, who eventually took the free kick himself and tricked the world and eventually scored a goal. So big up you. So you can come on here quite similarly to win something for your loved one or your friends. We have to go back to the music. The phone line still open. 0700-7000-977 is the number to call if you want to be a part of this one. This is Back Outside by Feels. And this one also features one of my homeboy. Check. Make sure not to touch the dial right now. This is Metro 97.7 FM. And with James Manager, this is Tongue Twisters. Do not touch the dial. Back Outside, coming your way.

0: Hello, good evening. Hi, good evening. What's your name and where are you calling from? Welcome to Tongue Twisters.
1: I'm Mitchell.
0: Mitchell. Okay, Mitchell, good to have you back. I'm glad to have you back. Can you give me your number real quick?
1: 00.
0: Okay, 080.
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0: I got you, Michelle. That's 080 33 64 72 72, right?
1: Yes.
0: All right, make sure to keep listening. I'm going to announce the winners before the end of the show. Thank you for playing the game, Michelle. All right.
1: Okay.
0: All right, it is still Metro 97, the 7 FM, of course, the station for all flavors. Right now, it is Tongue Twisters with your homeboy, James Manager, the coolest guy on radio. Make sure to give me a call to be a part of this one. Remember, the overall winner goes home tonight with a 2K worth of cash prize. 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

0: All right, now playing on the background, it is titled Zep. This one features Uncool MC. It is a song by DJ Smalls. All right, I just want to really touch on something real quick, talking about Wizkid. Big up Wizkid, Asha Care, and Pharrell Williams over at the Louis Vuitton runway fashion show. I love a lot of things that happen on there. I've been binge watching on it all over. So if you do not know by now, I'm pretty sure you know that I'm a huge fan of fashion. So if you're into the fashion world, big up you. There's a lot of motivation out there for you. In case you're perhaps you're struggling right now with, motivation and all that, go online. If you have data, go online. If you don't have data, just ask somebody. Oh, you come on here, listen to me right here on Metro 97.7 FM, and I'm going to tell you a lot about it. The Met Gala, the Fashion World, Louis Vuitton with Pharrell Williams. When I come, I'm going to talk more on that shortly. Enjoy the music on the background. Remember, guys, it is still Metro 97.7 FM, the station for all flavors. Right now, it is Tongue Twisters with your homeboy, James Manager. We got to go back to the phone lines. 0700-7000-977 is the number to call to be a part of this one. Loose lips, long lips. Who do we have on the line? Hello, good evening.
1: Good evening.
0: Hi, good evening. What's your name and where are you calling from? Are you there? Oh my God, I can barely hear you. Can you speak up?
1: Can you hear me now?
0: Yeah, I can, in fact. This beautiful voice. What's your name and where are you calling from?
1: It is Chichi.
0: Victory? Did you say victory? Victory.
1: Chichi.
0: Did you say Chichi?
1: Yes.
0: My Chichi.
1: Yes,
0: Chichi, see, I've lost my voice because of you. Chichi, how have you been? Where have you been? You didn't call me last week. What happened? You don't care about me. You don't care about me anymore. You don't care about Tom Twisters, Chichi. That's so unfair. How are you? Alright, good to hear from you again. Are you ready to play the game today?
1: Yes.
0: Alright, so if you're ready, I'm ready for you as well, Chichi. Do you know the words?
1: Yes, I do.
0: Can I hear them real quick? Yeah, loose lips, long leaks. So if you're ready, I am gonna proceed with the countdown so you can play on. Are you set? Alright, so here we go. I don't know, I think your line is breaking and I hope that doesn't affect your game. I can, but it's breaking. That's what I'm saying. So you might want to call me back, or if you want to proceed, it's fine. You want to call me back?
1: Let me proceed.
0: Alright, okay. So here we go with the countdown, Chichi. Are you set?
1: Alright.
0: Alright, so here we go. 5, 4, 3, 2, 1, take it away, Chichi, let's go. Hey, oh my God, big up Chichi. Big up Chichi, big up you. See, this is why I missed you on the show, because you come here and, you know, you always have your strategy, you always have a way that you want to do it, and you've done it so well tonight. Big up you. All you have to do now is give me your number and make sure to keep listening, because, you know, I'm going to announce the winners before the end of the show, all right?
1: 0811.
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0: All right, Chichi, thanks for playing the game. Make sure to keep listening, okay? I'm gonna announce the winners shortly. Okay, it's still on. It is still Metro 97.7 FM. Tongue Twisters with your homeboy, the coolest guy on radio. 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This is Zep. 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

0: All right, it is 28 minutes to the hour, talking about 9 p.m. And you know, guys, like I said, once it's 9 p.m. on the DOT, it's with time for me to bring you the news beat at 9. Right now, of course, it is still Tongue Twisters with your homeboy, James Manager, the coolest guy on radio. Now, I want to touch on something real quick. So, you know, relationships are quite exciting, right? It is an adventure for me. I feel when I talk about relationship, when you decide to go into a relationship with someone, it is always an adventure, right? You know, you're meeting somebody, you're trying to bring somebody or step somebody into your life with all their dynamics, with all their, you know, needs, wants, desires, hates and likes, and everything that comes with it, okay? So, I just want to ask, right? Why do you, you know, find somebody that you're very and very really interested in, and you guys get to talk, and you're like, yeah, in the beginning, you're like, you tell yourself everything that you want, you know, listen, I want this relationship to be based on trust and love and, you know, commitment and all the many, many things. When you're in the mood and you're feeling everything, you're enjoying the moment. But then when you get into the relationship with them, everything just twists, right? It just, you know, capsizes. Let me put it that way. Cause then this same person that you had a conversation with, that babe, when we enter this relationship together, I need you to listen to me. I need you to always hear the thing that I'm telling you. Eh? If I say stand, stand. If I say sit, sit. Even if you tell me the same thing, I have to do it with you. I'll listen to you as well. But then when you're in the relationship, all of a sudden, they tell you to sit, you will say you will not sit. They tell you to stand, you will say you will not stand. Then you start to complain. Oh, it's too commanding. Oh my God, it's too like this, it's too like... Did you not hear in the beginning that the person said that if you want to enter a relationship with me, oh, me and you, we have to listen to each other. There's a reason why I'm bringing this up, because when it's time for Chris Connect, I'm going to share a bit of a story. This is a situation that's happening between my friend and his girlfriend. I'm not gonna give you guys the names, but I'm pretty sure he's listening right now. So sorry, bruv, I'm bringing this on here, but it is just for us to learn, right? It's just for us to learn the dynamics of relationships, where emotions, you know, when you have to be with somebody else, you know, usually you know yourself. You can manage yourself, your emotions, the things that irks you, the things that are your pet peeves and all of that. But when you decide to be with somebody, you decide to accept somebody into your life, it is always a different ballgame at the end of the day. So, but I'm talking to that person who, you know, you had a conversation with somebody that, I like you, I want to be in a relationship with you, I want us to share a moment together, and hopefully we can take this all the way into marriage and having kids and having a good life, eventually having a family, building a family. But then when you get inside the relationship, you decide to be the he-goat or the she-goat because you do not want to listen. After you have deceived the person, I have now entered the relationship finish. You now bring your real character out. You get me? Now they say they want to leave you. You are now crying. That why would they leave you? After all the years that you have spent together. After all the sacrifice. After all the cocaine. After all the money that you have invested. Why did you not listen and pay attention to your partner? When your partner say, oh, I don't like this thing. Why are you moving like this? I don't like you talking to too many guys. I don't like you talking to too many girls. Why are you always out late? I don't like being out late. I don't like you being out late. You know, these things, they stir up some trust issues with me. You know, when you're out there, I know that all that girls see you because I saw you too, and you're a very handsome guy or you're a very fine girl. You have not entered a relationship with the person. The person say, babe, we had a conversation when we started this thing, and I'm like, yeah, I don't want you keeping late nights out there. I don't want you staying out too late. You say, okay, yeah, I'm going to listen to you after 8. What is 8 p.m.? I will not step out of the house again because you are the ones that I love. I truly desire you. I want you and everything. When you now enter inside the relationship, you now decide to be a chameleon. You see, that's the conversation I'm going to have with you guys later. So you guys are going to be the judge of it, because everybody passes through this at some point in their life where you get to meet somebody and you decide you fall in love with them. You like them. Not necessarily love. This also has to do with, like, you know, friendships where there's boundaries for you to respect. And when you started the friendship with them, it was all cool and calm and everything. And all of a sudden, it's like, they are disrespecting the things that the conversations you had, the breaching boundaries and breaking the rules in that friendship. Well, this is not what we're going to converse right now. Make sure to stick around until when I come here your way with Cruise Connect. That's going to happen shortly or immediately after the news bit at 9. For now, this is Tongue Twisters. We've got to go back to the phone lines. Hello, good evening. Hello.
1: Hi,
0: sir. Hi, I'm not Issa, please. My name is James Manager. What's your name and where are you calling from? Good. Welcome to Tongue Twisters.
1: Gold.
0: Gold. I need you in my life. I don't know where you're hiding, but I need a lot of gold in my life because that thing is money. Do you know that you are money? Do you know that you are wealth? Eh? Welcome to the show, Gold. Good to have you. Are you ready to play the game?
1: Yes.
0: All right. So where are you calling me from?
1: Ejigbo.
0: I'm glad to have you on the show. So if you're ready, I'm ready with you as well. Do you know the words?
1: Loose leaf, long leaf.
0: Shout out to you. Big up you. You're paying attention. You're attention payer. And paying attention will pay you back. You get me? So if you're ready to play, I'm ready to give you your space. All right? So here we go with the countdown. 5, 4, 3, 2, 1. Let's go. Go. Take it off. Woo! My conscience is now judging me. Big up you, Gold. That was super, super amazing. Shout out to you, Gold. I like when you come on here and you play because you do it seamlessly and I like the energy you come with. But Gold, let me ask you, be honest with me. This today's tongue twisters, is it too simple? Is it easy?
1: It's not simple.
0: I knew you would not say it's simple. What did I expect you to say before? Okay. Big up you, Gold. All you have to do now is give me your number and make sure to keep listening. I'm going to announce the winners shortly. Okay.
1: 080.
0: Okay.
1: 57.
0: 93. 2262. 2262. I got you. Is that 08057932262 Gold. All right, big up you. Thanks for calling. Thanks for playing the game. Make sure to keep listening. I'm going to announce the winners before the end of the show. 0700-7977 is the number to call to be a part of this one. Remember, guys, I'm going to announce the winners before the end of the show. If you're calling me now, you better get to your phone and keep dialing the number 0700-7977. There's traffic on the phone line. So if you're calling, you better call fast so that it does not be like, do not reach your town. You not see space to enter. And I say that, and the manager is not always picking my commission. I will judge you. If you judge me, I will judge you. All right, playing on the background, this is Zep. Okay, we got to go back to that one. I wanted to play that one for you, but there was a bit of a technical issue. So I've got to go back to the music. Right now, this is Zep coming your way, playing on the background. Make sure to call me. The phone line stay open, 0700-7977. And so, while you enjoy the music, right? Okay, so I've been watching the World Cup. This is my criticism to the Super Eagles, right? So I said this, and some people have been like, no, James Manager, you don't have to be like that with them. Guys, I take football personal. See, look, when it comes to sports, football, especially in Nigeria, let me just take you guys back a little bit, right? Remember back then, Gen Z's, I don't know if you can relate with this one to this one, but you can probably ask your older brother, uncle, father, mother, anybody that's close to you. Back in the days, right, when it's time for international competitions or the national competitions as regards football, you know, we used to watch the games as families. We're so invested and interested in the game. You see families watching together. Your neighbors could come around and watch you, because I had a lot of neighbors growing up, right? And that just made it so interesting, right? Where we're watching the Super Eagles. You know, back then we had Tony 1 week and the other guys where they come up with a song for the Super Eagles. You know, back then, Super Eagles, waiting the apple, no, waiting the shell, we won't know. But right now, I just feel like the current team and the guys that we have, I think they don't do enough to represent the badge. I think they don't do enough to be patriotic enough. Cause big ups to all the other countries from Africa that made it to the World Cup. There's Curacao there, I mean Curacao. I don't know how those people went, how they made it to the World Cup and Super Eagles did not make it. Because those people, they have only 150,000 citizens in that country. Do you understand? And they are playing the World Cup, right? There's Cape Verde, how you like to pronounce it. There's Cape Verde there. There's Haiti. Right there. And Super Eagles there in my... Look, I don't want to talk before they will be responsible, but I know what I'm saying. And if they want to come to me one-on-one, the likes of every one of them that represent the badge, I feel like they should do more. So if you're representing the Super Eagles or you're representing Nigeria, this is me telling you that you guys need to do more. Because we expected you to be at this World Cup. This is one of the most amazing... So if you're not a football fan or you've not been watching the World Cup, I can tell you for a fact that this is one of the most amazing World Cups ever. I saw Ghana hold it down, defended for 90 minutes plus against England yesterday. I saw that and I was so motivated. I was going to 8 watch on Ghana, but at some point I'm just looking like, this is resilience. Like these are people that they understand what it means to be patriotic. They understand what it means to represent their country. So I feel like the Super Eagles, if you're listening to me, you guys let us down this time. And I hope that you are going to do better when it's time for us to qualify for the next World Cup. Because Super Eagles have not been to the World Cup for 2 consecutive, I don't know if it's seasons or 2 editions or whatever. That's like 8 years. You've taken 8 years off the football lovers and the sports lovers. You've taken 8 years off representing us in the global stage, at the global stage. Just being there. Just giving us that leverage to enjoy the competition. So if you're listening to me and you're a Super Eagles representative, don't go and sit on the dining table with some of our artists and start arguing who has money the most, who is richer. But that is so... See, please, Super Eagles, you need to do more. And if you're the NFF or whoever is in charge of them, all of you need to go back and tighten your belt. Buckle your belt up. All right, it is still Tongue Twisters right here on Metro 97.7 FM with your homeboy, James Manager, the coolest guy on radio, 0700-7000-977. One more call and we are wrapping it up right here because the news bit is coming your way at 9 p.m. on the DOT. Enjoy the music on the background. This one is titled Zep. Make sure to give me a call. One last call tonight and we are done, all right? I'm going to announce the winners on the show shortly. Make sure not to touch the dial. Dep by DJ Smalls coming your way.

Chivimadi, but we say Babaji, but Chivimadi. Then I like who's in Wonga, may say, Baba, Chivimadi, Majiba. Swing your blanco, Baba, swing your nose, swing your one about Chivimadi. I said,

Alright, welcome back for the minutes past 8 right here. We gradually get into the 9 p.m. where I get to bring you the news. So we got to wrap it up on Tongue Twisters. Big up everybody that's tried to reach me. If you put a call through or you've tried to put a call through, because I'm having a couple and a lot of drop calls. I don't know why. Maybe it's because it's rained. I don't know how that happened or if it still happens. Because I gave a story last week, if you had listened, where I said, you know, back then in school, where I schooled. I'm not going to give the state, so I hear people not go and start trolling the state. Big up the school that I went to, right? So back then when it rains like this, in rainy season, you cannot expect lights. Anything that you see that is pertaining light is either you buy a candle or you do something. Because once it rains, they say they will not bring the lights until the wire dry. I've never heard that in my life. That was the first time I ever heard that they have to wait out the wire to dry. I don't know where that happens. But okay, this is Tongue Twisters with James Manager, the coolest guy on radio. We are not taking any more calls. It is a wrap on Tongue Twisters. All I have to do now is announce the winners. Shout out to everybody that's called. Like I said, you don't have to be perfect. All you have to do is give us a call, give it a shot. Just call, let's have fun. And big up everybody that's called tonight and all those that have tried to give me, that I've tried to put a call through. Apologies for the drop calls. All right, big up Emmanuel, big up Mitchell, big up Chichi, big up Gold, and others that have tried to reach me. So it's now time for me to announce the winners. All right, so in top place tonight on Tongue Twisters is none other than my auntie. Yeah, and I like when she calls on the show. It's none other than Chichi. So Chichi, big up you. You've won yourself ₦1,000 on the show tonight. Thanks for playing the game. All you have to do now is head over to WhatsApp and send us a message on our WhatsApp on 091-6257-1214. That's 091-6257-1214. All right, so that's Chichi in third place. And in second place, it is none other than Gold. You see, I call that name Gold because I love gold. I want a lot of gold in my life. That thing is something that is very important and very significant because it can make your life a better place. I don't know about you. If you don't want gold, that's your business, but I want gold. But big up you, Gold. All right, you've won yourself ₦1,000 on the show. Thanks for playing the game. All you have to do now is head over to WhatsApp as well and send us a message on our WhatsApp on 091-6257-1214. That's 091-6257-1214. And remember, you have to send us a message on our WhatsApp with the number that you provided on the show, okay? You have to send us a message on our WhatsApp with the number that you provided on the show. And for our grand winner for tonight on Tongue Twisters, oh my God, who do you think it is? Two more people left, Emmanuel or Mitchell?

Welcome, guys. Welcome back. It is still Tongue Twisters, and we are about to wrap it up on here, but we cannot do that until after we've announced the overall winner for tonight. Like I said before, if you just tuned in, welcome. 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My name is James Manager, and I'm the coolest guy on radio. This is the coolest radio station in the city of Lagos. Take you to the bank any day, any time. All right, I've got to announce the winners on the show, the overall winners. I've announced the winners we had in third place. It was Chichi. Chichi, I hope you've sent us a message on our WhatsApp. Please do that. And also, in second place, we had Gold. All right, Gold, head over to WhatsApp now and send us a message as well. Remember to send a message with the number that you provided on the show. If not, you cannot get your cash prize, right? Okay, it's now time for us to announce the overall winner on the show and say our goodbyes on Tongue Twisters. Remember, guys, the Newsbeat of 9 comes up shortly, so make sure to stick around, not touch the dial. For our overall winner for tonight, it's none other than Emmanuel. I wanted to do the there's a gospel song, Emmanuel. Please forgive me, Christians. I know I'm not the very best Christian, but I know there's a song that says something about Emmanuel. I could have called my producer to come and help me, but I don't want to put him on the hot seat. Mr. Uche is here. Okay, so I'm going to announce the winners. Big up you, Emmanuel, for winning on the show. So, Emmanuel, head over to our WhatsApp right now and send us a message. You are a grand winner for tonight. You've won yourself a cash prize of 2K. Remember, you can determine how you want it sent to you as cash into your bank account. It can be sent to you as data or airtime, or you have somebody that you're toasting, and you want to impress them today. You can tell them that, oh my God, I won on Metro FM. I won on Tongue Twisters, and I decided to give you the gift. Is your choice, all right? So all you have to do now is head over to WhatsApp, send us a message on our WhatsApp on 0916257124. That's 0916257124. With that, guys, it is a wrap on Tongue Twisters with James Manager. Big up everybody that participated, all those that called or try to call in. Remember, we're gonna do this same time, same place next week, so do not forget to join me same time, same place next week. If you want to know what's happening in the country, stick around. In about 5 minutes, I'm going to be coming your way with a news beat at 9. So make sure not to touch the dial. We got to go back to the music. I'm signing off with this one on Tongue Twisters. This is War Revisit, okay? It is a song by Euphonious Souls. I love this one. I've been listening to this one, binge listening on this one all through the week. It is a great listen. Enjoy this one. Make sure not to touch the dial. Big up everybody that's called on the show. It's a wrap on Tongue Twisters. Stick around. Make sure not to touch the dial. The news beat at 9 comes up next.

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0: A very good evening to you. 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The Senate has passed the landmark Constitution Alteration Bill seeking to establish state police across the Federation, marking a major step in the country's decades-long debate over decentralizing the country's policing structure to address worsening insecurity. The passage followed a rigorous clause-by-clause consideration of the bill and came after more than two-thirds of the senators voted in support through a manual voting process conducted on the floor of the chamber. Senate President Senator Godswill Akpabio announced the passage of the legislation after lawmakers overwhelmingly backed the proposal during plenary. The upper chamber approved the bill after considering the report of the Senate Committee on the Review of the Constitution, presented by Deputy Senate President and Committee Chairman Barau Jibrin. The National Coordinator of the Renewed Hope National Homegrown School Feeding Program, Princess Aderemi Adebowale, says the program is designed to ensure that primary school pupils begin their day with nutritious breakfast snacks to improve learning outcomes. Princess Adebowale stated this at a press conference on the Adopt a School for Snacks for Thought, PBAT Feeds, initiative organized in partnership with the Lagos State Government. Princess Adebowale explained that the program seeks to address classrooms' hunger, improve concentration, boost school attendance, and enhance academic performance among pupils through community and private sector support.
1: The initiative complements the objective of the Renewed Hope National Hunger Feeding Program and a broader human capital development goals by ensuring that children receive nutritious support that enhance learning outcomes while creating opportunities for community participation and corporate social responsibilities. The vision: to create a Nigeria where no child is prevented from learning because of hunger. And the mission: to mobilize individuals, corporations, philanthropists, faith-based organizations, community groups, development partners, and governments to collectively support the nutritional needs of school children through a simple, transparent, accountable, and scalable adoption model.
0: The Lagos State Commissioner for Agriculture and Food Systems, Ms. Abisola Olusanya, urged stakeholders and the private sector to support local farmers who would supply food items to the initiative. President Bola Tinubu says his administration is laying a solid foundation for the country's long-term prosperity through the provision of critical infrastructure across the country. Represented by Vice President Kashim Shettima at the inauguration of the Phase 1 Kuje-Gwagwalada Dual Carriageway in Abuja, the President assured Nigerians that no community would be left behind on the Renewed Hope agenda. President Tinubu described the newly completed 7-kilometer dual carriageway as a major economic and security corridor that would improve transportation, boost agricultural activities, and enhance access to the markets and communities. Earlier, FCT Minister Yensom Wike said the project reflects the administration's commitment to inclusive development through community-driven project selection and execution. The Federal Road Safety Corps, Ogun State Sector Command, has announced a temporary traffic diversion along the Lagos-Ibadan Expressway as Federal Ministry of Works begin the installation of warning gantries on bridges along the corridor. The traffic advisory was issued by the Superintendent Route Commander Afolabi at Odunsi. The agency said the diversion would affect motorists traveling towards Ibadan on the Magboro-Ibafo section of the expressway. The corps explained that a temporary traffic diversion would be implemented during the operation for vehicles heading towards Ibadan. It stated that cars, buses, picking vans, and mini trucks would be redirected through the Magboro under bridge to Ibafor before rejoining the expressway at the Nasfat U-turn. And that's it on the Newsbeat at 9. 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Food for thought. Stay focused. The news was edited by Taurid Abdullahi. I am James Manager. Stick around. 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

I'm probably stirring up some nostalgia in a couple of people right now. There's a couple of things that music does to people, to us as humans, and one of those things is it brings back a lot of memories, perhaps down the years, something that's happened or occurred in your life. Perhaps a moment where you met somebody who you can't let go of the memories. Yeah, you're with somebody now, but yeah, you know, it's the truth. You know what I'm saying? Like, there are some people that have played roles in your life. Now, I'm not even talking about the people that hurt you, right? But, you know, this certain some people that left a landmark in your life, a memory that you can never let go. You know, when we talk about relationships and talk about all the things that has perhaps happened in our life, we like to dwell on and hold on the things that hurt us, the people that didn't treat us right, the people that, you know, made us feel bad or less of ourselves or took us for granted. But there are some people and the moments that we had, and those relationships didn't work out. Some of them work out. Some people were lucky enough to, you know, be with that same person that gave them that, you know, crazy beautiful memory. Some things that you did with some people that, you know, you cannot take.

there are some people and the moments that we had, and those relationships didn't work out. Some of them work out. Some people were lucky enough to, you know, be with that same person that gave them that, you know, crazy, beautiful memory. Some things that you did with some people that, you know, you cannot take.

0: You speak, you don't even have to speak so well. All you have to do is just be able to tell us about yourself. That's all. English, Pidgin. I would have accepted every other dialects, but I'm limited. I cannot understand all the other languages in the world, especially. So, English, Pidgin, however you want to sell yourself. You know, when people call on you, usually because it's radio, you want to speak all the big grammar. You want to check all the vocabulary and bring it, you know. If it's Pidgin you're convenient with, call me and let's talk. Let's converse. Make we speak the Pidgin. Talk about yourself. Tell me. Make I hear about you. The person we did there, we won't also connect with you. Themself, they did there. Sometimes now because of the big grammar, we will not speak. You know, some of them go say, this one, if he be, maybe say I go call her now. This English way they speak, he pass me. Eh? But then, they are the people that are your most compatible individuals. But because when you call now, you don't speak all the plenty grammar, they will say, all these people where they call for this show, all of them are English that they speak, including the presenter said, now English they speak. So that's why they speak Pidgin for you. So it is not limited to only those that, that can speak well. It's not limited to only those that have everything in life or the best, you know, part of life. Life is wild. Like, there's a whole lot of, you know, it's so exciting and it reaches far, far beyond anything that you can ever imagine. So if you want to call me for the show tonight, if you call me, if not Pidgin you sabi speak, call me speak Pidgin. If not English you sabi speak, call me speak English. Even if you send me message for our WhatsApp, even if not Pidgin you fit take right, send them. I go read your message out. People go understand with you they talk for your message. So, because sometimes when I go send me message, the grammar way you won't speak is plenty. But so you go call the speaker in a way, the writer in a way will be say, even me say, before I read and finish, my tongue go don't enter inside my esophagus. So, if you won't send me message, you feel send me message for Pidgin. You feel send me message for English. Alright? So the numbers to call on Cruise Connect tonight is 0700-7000-977. 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And of course, 977 is Metro 97.7 FM. That's the frequency. That's where you are right now. This is Cruise Connect on the station for all flavors with James Manager, the coolest guy on radio. The song you're hearing in the background, it is a song that is titled Cherish the Day. Alright? It is a song by Sade. Now, a lot of you might not know who Sade is. Right, so I'm gonna give you a bit of a bio on Sade. She's absolutely amazing. And Sade, born Helene Folashade Adu, on January 16th, 1959, in Ibadan, Nigeria. So this song you're hearing is somebody that was born in Nigeria. In fact, in Ibadan, right? She's a legendary British Nigerian singer, songwriter, and an iconic lead vocalist of the band Sade. Right, so in perhaps you know you're Gen Z and you're like, yeah, this is not my, this is not my niche, it's not my type of vibe. And Rema, who is an Afrobeat icon, right? You know Remy Boy, Rema. Rema sampled Sade's song, and all of you danced to it. And in fact, that song that Rema Sade sampled, I beg your pardon, is a song that was released in 1985 by Sade Adu, and that song is titled "Is It a Crime." So I'm going to play that one by Rema shortly, but you can give me a call, 0700-7000-977 right here on Cruise Connect. All you have to do is tell us about yourself, your genotype, your blood group. Tell us about the lady you like to connect with, or the man, or the type of guy you like to connect with on the show. And also, on your message on our WhatsApp, 0916-257-1214, you can send us a message. Tell us about yourself and the type of lady you can connect with. Let's head over to the phone lines now, because we have a lot of calls coming in. Hello, good evening. Hello? Are you there? Oh. Hi, good evening. Hello. Welcome to the show. Hi, what's your name and where you calling from? Welcome to Cruise Connect.
1: Okay, my name is George.
0: George. How are you today, George? How are you doing?
1: Very well, thank you.
0: Where are you calling me from, George?
1: I'm calling from Ojo.
0: Ojo. How is Ojo tonight?
1: Very well.
0: I haven't been there.
1: Everyone come.
0: I'm glad. I haven't been there in a while. The last time I was there was when I was on my way to Badagry, right? So a friend of mine just had a baby, so all of us had to go there. And it's a really cool place, actually, you know.
1: Okay.
0: Yeah. Good to have you on the show.
1: Is this the Cruise Connect?
0: Yeah, this is Cruise Connect.
1: You're not like your friend.

0: had a baby was the connection through the cruise connect.
1: I cannot lie, I'm a very honest person. It was all through the cruise connect. But we are looking forward to our first baby on cruise connect from our couples. You have to be legitimately married so you can have a baby on cruise connect. So maybe you are that lucky person. What do you think, George?
0: Yes, but though I have seen 3 testimonies from the cruise connect.
1: Yeah, absolutely.
0: One is currently pregnant.
1: Woo!
0: And the other, they are preparing for their wedding.
1: Oh my goodness. Which means we're doing something good here. Shout out to everybody. Shout out to everybody.
0: Yeah, for those who are sincere.
1: Yeah, for those who are sincere. Absolutely. Sincerity is a very paramount on this show, right?
0: Yeah.
1: All right, George, I'm glad to have you. Tell us about yourself and let's get you connected.
0: Okay, I'm George from the eastern part of Nigeria.
1: Okay.
0: I'm based in Lagos, single, graduate,
1: okay,
0: and working class.
1: Mm.
0: Yes.
1: Okay. What's your genotype and your blood group?
0: AA O positive, O plus, O positive. Yeah.
1: Okay. All right, George. So, okay.
0: Black in complexion.
1: All right.
0: Tall. Let me see, average height, not short at all.
1: Yes. Yeah, average height. Guys don't, guys like to say, I'm average height, I'm not short, I'm just there. But it's all good. Alright. So what type of, how about the type of lady you like to connect with, the state, preference, the size, you know, if she's been married before, if she's had a baby or something.
0: Okay, naturally I like, personally I like chubby ladies, but at times it's not by the size.
1: Yeah.
0: It's just, it's not by the size, that's the container. Mm. It's by the content,
1: absolutely,
0: the character, the attitude.
1: Yeah.
0: Yes.
1: Yeah. That's...
0: So she could be from any part of the country.
1: Okay.
0: She could be Nigerian, she could be Ghanaian, she could be Togolese, she could be anywhere. She could be from any part of the country, either Igbo, Akwa Ibom, Calabar, Delta, any of the Delta, Delta Igbo or Delta, even Yoruba.
1: Yeah. Yes. Okay. Okay. So
0: she should be between the ages of 27
1: all right
0: to 43.
1: Yes. How old are you? Serious. How old are you?
0: I'm 39.
1: 39. So you would date somebody who is way older than you? Wow.
0: It's not like I said, it's not by the container, it's the content.
1: The content.
0: Somebody who is matured in mind.
1: Your
0: age doesn't really depict that. It doesn't matter. What matters most is true love, sincerity, and understanding. And the ability to forget about your past. Everybody has a past. The past is history, is dead, and it's gone forever.
1: Absolutely.
0: People make mistakes at one time or one point in time in their lives. You don't have to dig up the past. You don't have to dig up old wounds. You just have to, you know, have that empathy to say, okay, let me move on. The ability to move on.
1: Yeah.
0: There are people who are actually married and they're still single. The rich also cry too.
1: I like that.
0: Just there pick people... up the broken pieces and move on. Considering the present situation of the country now.
1: Absolutely. Yes. I like when you said there are people who are married but they are still single. That's a huge word. Whoever can understand should understand the content of what you're trying to say. All right, George, absolutely glad to have you on the show. And nice way to talk about yourself. I like that. That's what we're on the show. All right, go ahead and give me your preferred means of contact, George.
0: Okay, 080.
1: Okay.
0: 349.
1: All right.
0: 17.
1: Okay.
0: 2.
1: Okay.
0: 09.
1: All right, I got you, George.
0: I could also be reached on WhatsApp.
1: Okay.
0: On 080.
1: Okay.
0: 349.
1: Okay.
0: 17.
1: Okay.
0: 2.
1: All right.
0: 0 nine.
1: Absolutely.
0: So, and for ladies who just need just friends, you know, they like a pen pal, somebody you want to talk to, your friends. Yeah.
1: I like that. Actually, do like that you said this, because you know, sometimes it's not always about. It doesn't have to be like, you know, that relationship that is defined, like in terms of, you know, you guys having emotions in there. It could just be basically like just friends. You know, networking and all that.
0: Then we can now see how what will come out of it.
1: Of course.
0: Or somebody, there's some people that they feel like, I need somebody who is distance away, within Lagos, or the kind of person I want as a friend is not within my jurisdiction, within my community, like within Ojo. Yes. I could make a friend who is on the island. I stay on the mainland, but I work on the island.
1: Okay.
0: So somebody that we could just friend, somebody I can talk to, somebody I can share, you know, my personal. It doesn't have to be my relative.
1: Yeah, I get you. Yeah, I can relate.
0: A shoulder to lean on, kind of.
1: I can relate. And especially the time we're in now. I mean, like a lot of people, they just digest and incubate a lot, and they don't let it out. And the more you keep inside of you, the more damage you do to yourself. Sometimes you just need somebody to talk to, just to let it go, just to let it out. So I get what you're saying. All right, George, thank you for calling.
0: So I could be reached on, for friends, I could be reached on 080
1: okay
0: 349
1: all right
0: 172
1: all right
0: 09.
1: Right, I got you, bro. Thank you for calling, and thank you for keeping it locked with us on Metro 97.7 FM. All right, enjoy the rest of your day. Okay, all right, that was George. If you want to get connected with George, ladies, the number to reach him or contact him home sounds like an absolutely fantastic guy. Spoke well. All right, you can reach him on the number, connect with him on the number 08034917209. That's 08034917209. Now, if you're within the age bracket of 27 to 43, you can contact George, and I hope that works out. Can't wait for that one. Hello, good evening. Welcome to Cruise Connect. What's your name? Where are you calling from?
2: Yeah, James.
1: Hi, you know my name. I'm so excited. Good evening. What's your name and where are you calling from?
2: Good evening, Jim.
1: Hi, good evening.
2: How are you doing?
1: I'm very well, thank you. How are you?
2: I'm okay. How's the day?
1: Fantastic. Can't complain. Give God the glory. We're here. We're right here. I'm glad to be here.
2: Instead of complaining, just thank God.
1: I honestly, that's what to do. Okay. That's what we've got to do.
2: Leave the complaint. Because the more you complain, the more you just get break down emotionally.
1: I'm telling you, you already know these things. I'm glad you are giving me a try expo. I needed it. What's your name and where are you calling from?
2: James.
1: Yeah.
2: I'm speaking Steven.
1: Steven
2: from Bagada.
1: Steven, I'm glad to have you again.
2: Yes, thank you.
1: All right, tell us about yourself, Steven.
2: Well, I would have loved to connect, but not now.
1: Okay.
2: Because I'm just trying to give myself some space.
1: Why is that? Why do you want to give yourself some space? I'd love to know that.
2: Well, it's not everybody that listens to the radio. Oftentimes, I've been trying.
1: Okay.
2: I've been getting people that are calling and they just don't want to. It's until you call them. That's when they will now call you. Of which is not meant to be.
1: Okay.
2: At least let it be vice versa. So let me give room for others to try. For now.
1: But then, can I say something?
2: I can hear you.
1: You know, sometimes the people that don't get through are the people that gave up. Do you know that? So, you know, a lot of times things might not necessarily go the way you want them, might not happen as soon as you want them to happen or want it to happen, because you don't even have... All you know is yourself, the things that are within your own control, right? You might
2: have. No, James, I'm not giving up.
1: Okay.
2: I'm not giving up.
1: All right.
2: But if I've given up, I wouldn't see each other call at all, not even send a WhatsApp message.
1: Okay.
2: So I've not given up. I just want to give myself some little breathing space for now.
1: Why do you want to give yourself that breathing space? That's what I want to know.
2: Nothing serious, just me. For now.
1: Steven, I don't think you're being honest. Maybe you don't want to share completely.
2: It's not about being honest. It's not about being honest.
1: Okay.
2: I just want to give myself some space for now. Maybe between now and next week, or anytime I get myself, I will.
1: Okay. So
2: I will call.
1: All right, got you. So I respect your decision. But then I want to know again. What has your experience been like? Like, because for me, if I decide to take a break, right? If I decide to take a break on something, there must have been a reason. Something must have triggered that decision in me. Maybe I've not, perhaps the people that I've been speaking with, they've not been what I expect them to be. Probably I've been disappointed, overwhelmed by the characteristics, or just personalities. So what is the foundation of the reason why you want to take a break? Ah, Steven, I wish you could continue that conversation with you. All right, Metro 97.7 FM, it is still Chris Connect. Heads up, guys, at 10 p.m. it will be time for me to switch to the network to bring you the network news. And then after the network news, I'll be back here to say my goodbyes. But for now, we got to go to our WhatsApp because we've got a lot of messages. All right, we got to take a couple of messages. Remember, the phone line's still open. 0700-7000-977. In case you've just tuned in, this is Metro 97.7 FM. Right now, this is Chris Connect. My name is James Manager, and I'm the coolest guy on radio. And this right here is where we come to cruise and find love, find a way to get connected, learn, talk, express ourselves, and talk about experiences. We basically talk about relationship, life, marriages, and also find a way to do live with somebody who's special, who's going to be special and make our life a better place. All right, so on our WhatsApp we have a couple of messages, and I'm going to read some of them out to you. This one says, good evening to you all in the studio. Good evening to you as well. How was your day today? A day is absolutely beautiful. All right, my name is John. Is this John? Is it the same John? I don't know, but this is another John. Says, my name is John. I'm in my 50s. I'm 6'1" tall. Is that what you mean? 6'1" 5 feet. I don't know what that means, right, John? But he says he's from Edo State. That's my state. Representing John. I'm from Edo State as well. All right, this one says, he says, I'm fun to be with. I'm a Christian and I'm an entrepreneur. I stay in Makoji. I need a serious-minded single lady for a relationship. A pretty... Okay, see, this is the thing now. I said this before. Please, guys. You don't have to send me a message in English. If you can type in Pidgin, I would have granted access to everybody who speaks every other language if I could find a way to translate into other languages, right? But for now, let's keep it cool with English and Pidgin, so we don't stress each other, right? So this message, Stephen, I don't think I can continue reading it because I don't want to misinterpret what you intend to say. So it's best for you and I that you probably try to correct it, and once I see it's been edited and corrected, I am going to come back and read your message. All right, let's move on to the next one. This one says, good evening and well done. Thank you very much. Well done to you as well. It says, I'm Tunde. I'm an engineer, 6 feet tall. His genotype is AA and his blood group is O positive. Tunde is 41 years young, fun to be with, loves listening to music, hardworking guy, he says. It says he lives in Lagos, is brown in complexion, and he would like to meet a lady from any tribe. She has to have a job between the age of 30 to 40. for a relationship that can lead to a marriage very soon. So, ladies, if you like to connect with Tunde, if you, and come on, ladies, I feel like the ladies, you guys are hiding too much. You guys are hiding too much. I have a lot of incredible people here, but usually I get the guys calling me to complain about the ladies, and I've never really heard a lady calling to complain about the guys. Does that mean the guys on my show are perfect? Shout outs to the guys calling on this show all the time. You guys are perfect, because this is the first place I've never heard a lady complain about any guy. Hello, good evening, welcome to Chris Connect. Hello, are you there? Are you there? Can you hear me? Welcome to Chris Connect. All right, guys, we're gradually, you know, coming to the end of Chris Connect for tonight. Remember, guys, shortly I'll be bringing the network news your way, so stick around to get a roundup on everything that is happening around the globe, so you can stay informed and updated. All right, let's go back to the WhatsApp now. This one says, good evening, I'm Prince Olamide. Prince Olamide is 38 years young. He resides at Egbeda area of Lagos State. He says, my genotype is AA and his blood group is O positive, right? He says he's dark in complexion, is a business owner of business center in Lagos, right? Ladies, are you hearing? Can you hear what he's saying? He says he's a business owner of business center in Lagos. Now, he says he's an easygoing guy. He's handsome. He's a mature man and ready for a true love and a serious relationship. He says he's looking for a working class lady, fair in complexion, chubby, and neat for serious relationship. Now, she has to be between the age brackets of 23 to 35 years of age. Any interested lady should call or text Prince Olamide on the number 091-3245-0132. That's 091-3245-0132. So, ladies, if you'd like to connect with Prince Olamide, there you have him. All right. Now to the next one. I've got this one. This one says, hi, I'm Dr. Emmanuel. Dr. Emmanuel is 38 years young, a medical doctor, a surgeon. Okay, now I've got to ask. This is why I say I want to hear from the ladies. Now, this Dr. Emmanuel, he constantly sends message on Cruise Connect. I want to know why, ladies. Come tell me. If the guys are not being fair, they're not being nice, they're not being respectful to you, let me know. If you don't want to call in on the show, you can absolutely send me a message on our WhatsApp. You can be anonymous. If you don't want me to read out your information or your name, I would not read that out. I'll respect your decision, but you have to call me so I can know what's happening out there. Hello, good evening. Hello. We lost that one. 0700-7000-977 is the number to call. Give me a call right here. This is Cruise Connect on the station for all flavors with the coolest guy on radio. Let's go back to the message on our WhatsApp. This one says, hi, I'm Dr. Emmanuel. Dr. Emmanuel is 38 years young. He's a medical doctor, a surgeon precisely, fair and 5'7" tall. Resides in Ikotun. He says he likes traveling, making friends and meeting people. Says his genotype is AS. Says he's humble, God-fearing, and ambitious. Says he's also fun to be with. Is a native of Imo State. He would like to meet a working-class lady or medical student between the ages of 25 to 32 years, right? From any tribe. Someone that is caring and matured. So if you are that lady and you fit this description, you can connect with him, Dr. Emmanuel, on the number 081-54-900-101. That's 081-54-900-101. Let's go back to the phone lines. Hello, good evening. Hello? Can you hear me? Are you there? I don't know why I cannot hear you. Please try to call me back. Real quick, 0700-7000-977 is the number to call to be a part of this one, all right? Okay, so before Cruz connects, let me say this real quick because, yeah, kind of running short on time on here before we get to the network news. So I had a call, I said earlier on Tongue Twisters, where I was talking about my friend who is having a situation in his relationship at the moment. Can we pause for a moment and take this call? Hello, good evening. Oh, finally. Hello? Are you there? Can you hear me? Hello? So I can hear myself echoing on the background, but I'm wondering why I cannot hear you. Are you a reporter? Are you calling me with magic? Alright, gotta let you go. Give me a call, 0700-7000-977. Alright, back to my story. So I have a friend. So the situation is quite interesting. And I say it's interesting because he's caught in the middle now. Making a decision to leave a long-time girlfriend for a recent girlfriend. And there's a reason for that. Very, very valid reason. I'm going to share that with you guys shortly. Hello, good evening. Hello? I don't know why I'm having this. Apologies if you're trying to call me. I don't know what's happening. Please keep trying to call me. Hello? Good evening. Welcome to Cruise Connect. All right, hanging up. Okay, so my friend has been with a girl for 5 years, and they've been together. This is the type of relationship where everybody like knows you guys, and they expect you guys to eventually get married and settle down. You know, that kind of relationship in the hood or in your environment where people already know that, you know, these guys, they've not, you know, formalized or made it formal, but it is something that would eventually happen. Now, I hope this call, if you are there, I hope I can hear you because you are breaking my story. Aha. Let's go back to the phone lines. Hello? Good evening. Welcome to Cruise Connect. Are you there? All right. That is that for that. Okay. So nobody breaks my story anymore. Okay, so he's been with her for 5 years. They've been together, been dating, but it's not been, can I say it's been a roller coaster? Because it's been ups and downs, you know. So initially when they started a relationship, according to him and her, because I've heard from both parties, so he said that he's a very simple guy, and I don't want to sound sentimental, I don't want to sound like I'm taking sides, but he's actually a very cool guy. Come on, guys, I hope this works. I hope I can hear you. Hello, good evening. Hello, hello, good evening. Hello, hi, good evening. Hi, good evening. Welcome to Cruise Connect. What's your name and where are you calling from, real quick?
3: 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This is Bolaji calling from Lagos.
1: Bolaji from Lagos. I'm glad to have you on the show, Bolaji. How are you doing today?
3: I'm fine. I'm a first-time caller. I'm a first-time listener.
1: You're a first-time listener and a first-time caller. Yes. Big up you, my brother. Welcome to Cruise Connect. I'm glad to have you, Bolaji.
3: Thank you.
1: You're welcome. 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
3: Yes, I want to get connected.
1: Alright, Bolaji, real quick, tell us about yourself, your genotype, where you're from, the age bracket of the lady you'd like to get connected with, and then you give us your number so you can get connected.
3: Okay, I'm Bolaji by name.
1: Okay.
3: I'm 45 years old.
1: Okay.
3: I'm 5.9 feet tall.
1: Alright.
3: My genotype is EA.
1: Okay.
3: My blood group is O positive.
1: Okay.
3: I'm a graduate.
1: Wow.
3: And also an entrepreneur.
1: Great.
3: I love reading, singing, cooking, and mingling with people of great mind.
1: Sounds
3: so interesting. I really want to meet a caring, fun to be with.
1: Okay.
3: Understanding.
1: All right.
3: Mature minded. Pretty. Tall. Chubby, naturally endowed, single lady.
1: My brother. this man
3: between the age of 25
1: okay
3: and 40,
1: all right,
3: for a serious relationship,
1: okay,
3: that will lead to marriage all this year, God's right. willing, or by God's grace, rather.
1: All right, got you.
3: He should reside in Lagos and must have something to it.
1: Okay.
3: Yes. All right. So I could be reached on this number.
1: Okay.
3: 0913.
1: Okay.
3: 445.
1: Mm-hmm.
3: 99.
1: All right.
3: 88. Okay. I say that again. 0913.
1: Okay.
3: 045.
1: Okay.
3: 99.
1: Okay.
3: 88.
1: All right, Bolaji, thank you.
3: One last thing, my brother. Sorry.
1: All right, I got you.
3: I want to love twice in my lifetime.
1: You want
3: that
1: to...
3: is now and forever.
1: Wow.
3: Thank you.
1: Oh, my God. What a way. What a parting shot. You're welcome. All right, Bolaji, thanks for calling. All right, that was Bolaji. Bolaji is 45, is 5'9". His genotype is AA, and his blood group is O positive. Says he's a graduate. Also an entrepreneur. His hobbies, some of his hobbies, reading, swimming, cooking, and a whole lot more. Says he's an understanding guy. And I'd like to connect with a lady within the age bracket of 25 to 40, all right? And she must reside in Lagos. And if you'd like to connect with Bolaji, he's a first-time caller. Shouts to you, big up you, Bolaji. The number to connect with him on is 091-3045-9988. That's 091-3045-9988. I also, earlier on the show, I had George. George is from Lagos, resides in Lagos. George is 38. His genotype is AA and his blood group is O positive. Says he's dark in complexion. And he would love to connect or meet a lady from any part of the country. Any part of the world and from any state in Nigeria. All right. She has to be within the age brackets of 27 to 43. All right. So you can call, WhatsApp, text him on the number 08034917209. That's 08034917209. All right. We have got to take one more message on our WhatsApp and then I'm wrapping it up. I'm so sorry, my guys. My story, I can't round it up because I'm running low on time. Apologies. Remember, we can do this again. We will do this again. Remember to join me same time next week on Metro 97.7 FM. But I got to take this message on our WhatsApp. This one says, good evening, James Manager. Good evening to you, Eze. He says his name is Eze from Anambra State. His genotype is AS. And his blood group is O positive, right? Says he's fair in complexion, average in height. Needs a lady for a serious relationship that will lead to marriage. There's a lot of men on here that wants to get married. So if you're a lady out there and you are crying for the husband of your life, Abi, I've not seen the you are marrying spiritual husband. Come to Cruise Connect and come and take husband. You say no. So this is easy. He's not a spiritual husband. He's a real human being. If you want to connect with him, contact him or connect with him on the number 090-2713-0235. That's 090-2713-0235. Guys, we have got to go to the music because in 5 minutes, we'll have to connect with the network, all right, to bring you the network news. For tonight on Cruise Connect, I'm sorry I cannot take any more calls or take any more message. We go to the music. I'll leave you with this one. Up next is the network news. By the time the music is done, the network news will be up. I'll leave you with this one, No Ordinary Love. And it's a song by Sade. Another song by her. She has a classic. All her songs are absolutely adorable. Like, they're so fantastic that you can listen all day. So, No Ordinary Love. So, wherever you are, you're looking for love, you're finding love. There's no ordinary love. It could be good or bad. It could be ugly or beautiful. But you determine or decide what you want to stay with. Sade with No Ordinary Love is a wrap on Cruise Connect. The network news comes up after the music. Enjoy. Thanks for all those that have called and sent messages. Remember, we're going to do this same time, same place next week. No Ordinary Love, Sade.

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1: It's 10 o'clock. 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Glad to have you join us on the network service of Radio Nigeria. This is the news, and I'm Harriet Adams. The headlines: Senate passes bill for creation of state police. Legal Practitioners Privileges Committee approves suspension of Senior Advocate of Nigeria, Mike Ozekwume. National Agricultural Development Fund inaugurates initiative for investment. France records hottest day amidst power outage. The spotlight is on the third anniversary of Borno State Governor Babagana Zulum's second term of transformational leadership in agriculture and livestock sectors. You can follow us on Instagram and X at Radio Nigeria HQ and on Facebook at facebook.com/ Radio Nigeria Network. The news in detail. The Senate has passed the bill for an act to alter the 1999 Constitution of the Federal Republic of Nigeria to provide for the establishment of state police and for related matters 2026. The executive bill was approved and passed after the lawmakers considered the report of the Senate Committee on the Review of the 1999 Constitution, chaired by the Deputy President of the Senate, Jubrin Barau. The Federal Civil Service Commission, FCASC, has commenced the 2026 promotion evaluation interview exercise for eligible officers on salary grade levels 14, 15, and 16 across the Federal Civil Service. The Chairman of the Federal Civil Service Commission, Professor Tunji Olaokpa, in a statement says all ministries, extra-ministerial departments and agencies are required to submit the promotion briefs of qualified officers who have attained the prescribed maturity period on their current grade levels and satisfied all relevant conditions for promotions. It says the 2026 directorate level promotion examination will be conducted through a computer-based test, that's CBT, to deepen transparency in the promotion process. The commission emphasizes that only duly authorized and authenticated candidates presented through the appropriate channels by their respective MDAs will be accredited for the exercise, warning that incomplete, false, inaccurate and late submissions, as well as non-compliance with stipulated guidelines, will lead to disqualification of affected officers. The Federal Road Safety Officers Wives Association, ROSOVA, has commenced a nationwide school sensitization campaign against underage driving. President of the association, Dr. Nafisa Shehu Muhammad, at the commencement of the campaign at an Islamic academy in Abuja, said the move was to inculcate driving culture among youths, as underage driving contributes to a larger percentage to road accidents. She stressed the need to incorporate basic safety rules in school curriculum to increase awareness among youths. Dr. Shehu Muhammad pointed out that in 2025, rising rate of accidents in Borno, Adamawa and Yobe have been linked to underage drivers behind the wheels, especially articulated vehicles. The president of the Federal Road Safety Officers Wives Association reminded the students that driving age in the country remained 18 years. A student of the school, Muhammad Isiak, commended ROSOVA for taking the campaign to schools across the country and stressed the need for stiffer sanctions against underage driving. The Director General of the National Youth Service Corps, NYSC, Brigadier General Olakule Nafiu, has commended the Nigerian Army for providing a secure and conducive environment for Corps members and NYSC formations across the nation. He gave the commendation during a courtesy visit to the General Officer Commanding GOC 3 Division, Nigerian Army, Jos Major General Folusho Oyinlola. Brigadier General Nafiu said that the scheme could not thrive in an insecure environment, stressing that the success of the NYC was largely dependent on the safe and peaceful atmosphere provided by the nation's security agencies. Responding, the 3 Division GOC, Major General Folusho Oyinlola, commended the DG of NYC for the remarkable initiatives and achievements recorded since he assumed office as the chief executive of the service corps. The Nigerian Content Development and Monitoring Board, NCDMB, is to commence issuance of the Nigerian Content Trainers Registration Certificate to strengthen local competencies and promote professional standards within Nigeria's oil and gas industry. The initiative was unveiled at Sensation Workshop, held with members of the Oil and Gas Trainers Association of Nigeria in Lagos. Speaking at the event, Executive Secretary of NCDMB, Mr. Felix Ogbe, represented by the General Manager Infrastructure and Capacity Building Directorate, Mr. Sheba Olubenga, said the certificate was developed to establish a clear framework for trainer certification and ensure that only qualified and competent professionals were entrusted with workforce development in the industry. According to Mr. Ogwe, the rapid technological advancements, evolving industry requirements and innovations across the oil and gas value chain had heightened the need for strategic, standardized and sustainability in the country capacity development. During an interactive session with participants, the Director of Capacity Building at NCDMB, Mr. Abayomi Bamidele, explained that efforts were underway to integrate selected training tools and course templates into the curriculum of its knowledge sharing and capacity development arm, the Nigerian Content Academy.
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2: Let's have some peace. 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
1: As earlier mentioned, the Senate has passed the bill for an act to alter the 1999 Constitution for the Federal Republic of Nigeria to provide for the establishment of state police and for related matters 2026. The executive bill was approved and passed after the lawmakers conceded the report of the Senate Committee on the Review of the 1999 Constitution, chaired by the Deputy Senate President, Jubrin Barau. Senate correspondent Joseph Agi brings details.
4: The executive bill recently sent to the Senate by President Bola Tinubu received an expeditious consideration, with the bill given the first, second, and third reading within 2 days. Announcing the passage of the legislation after more than two-thirds of the senators voted in support of the bill through manual voting process, the president of the Senate, Godswill Akpabio, said the key changes in the bill was the creation of a dual policing structure comprising the Federal Police Service Commission and the State Police Service Commission to regulate and fund the operation alongside each other for efficiency and professionalism of the nation's internal security architecture.
5: This will be a very significant contribution to the national conversation on how best to secure our communities, deepen public safety, and strengthen our federal system. History will judge this Senate not only by the laws we pass, but also by our willingness to confront difficult national questions with courage, with patriotism, and with foresight. I have in mind the constitutional importance of ensuring the safety and security of lives and properties.
4: In a lead debate, the leader of the Senate, Senator Opeyemi Bamidele, representing Ekiti Central, described the bill as one of the most significant constitutional reforms since Nigeria returned to democracy in 1999. He explained that the bill has made sufficient provision and safeguards against potential abuse by the state government and local government councils.
6: One of the major concerns expressed regarding the establishment of state police is the potential for political abuse by state governments. This bill directly addresses that concern by prohibiting any governor from directing a state police service to target specific persons, political parties, groups, or associations unlawfully. The bill also expressly prohibits the use of police powers for partisan, ethnic, religious, sectional, or personal purposes. The bill empowers the National Assembly to prescribe national minimum standards relating to recruitment, training, vetting, promotions, discipline, use of force, firearms, complaints, procedures, involves accountability, data management, and professional conduct.
4: Contributing to the debate, Senator Eyinaya Abaribe, representing Abia South, supported the bill but called for provision that will guarantee direct funding of the state police from the Federation account to prevent a situation where the daily operations of the personnel is at the mercy of the state governors. From the Senate, Joseph Agi, Radio Nigeria.
1: The federal government has unveiled a model public-private partnership PPP agreement aimed at standardizing infrastructure concession transactions across ministries, departments and agencies, MDAs, and accelerating the delivery of critical infrastructure projects nationwide. The framework developed by the Infrastructure Concession Regulatory Commission, ICRC, in collaboration with the Federal Ministry of Justice and other stakeholders, is expected to provide a unified contractual template for PPP transactions, enhance investor confidence, reduce project delays, and strengthen governance in infrastructure development. At a stakeholders engagement session in Abuja, the Director General of the ICRC, Dr. Jobson Iwalefo, said that Nigeria's infrastructure deficit, estimated at $2.3 trillion, requires a more predictable, transparent, and investor-friendly framework to attract the scale of private capital needed to bridge the gap.
7: The administration of President Bola Ahmed Tinubu has made it clear that the renewal agenda would depend significantly on private capital, expertise, and innovation aligning with public purpose. PPPs are now central to our development strategy. The pertinent question then is, if PPP must carry this national weight, what will sustain the PPPs themselves? This is the gap that we, as the Infrastructure Concession Regulatory Commission, have spent nearly 2 years closing through the model PPP agreement.
1: Solicitor General of the Federation and Permanent Secretary of Federal Ministry of Justice, Mrs. Beatrice Jediagwa, described the model agreement as a product of extensive collaboration between the ministry and the ICRC.
8: A shared vision for prosperous, efficiently governed, and sustainably developed Nigeria. This has been a journey of collaboration, diligence, and shared purpose. These engagements have laid the foundation for clearer, stronger, and more effective PPP agreement by shared vision. A Nigeria where infrastructure is delivered efficiently, where partnerships are built on trust, and where every project contributes to the prosperity and well-being of our citizens.
1: The Federal Radio Corporation of Nigeria, FRCN, which was part of the stakeholders' engagement, was represented by the Director, Nigeria Radio Nigeria Investment, Mrs. Chinyere Oyekuna, and Deputy Director Legal, Mrs. Olubukola Shonibare. The National Agricultural Development Fund, NADF, has launched a blended finance initiative to attract private investment into agriculture and unlock capital for agribusiness growth, food security, job creation, and economic development. The initiative was unveiled in Lagos during a blended finance workshop for fund managers organized by NADF in partnership with Convergence Blended Finance, a global investment mobilization network. NADF Executive Secretary, Mr. Mohammed Ibrahim, represented by Nasir Ingawa, said government funding alone could not transform agriculture, stressing the need for to de-risk the investment and attract private capital. Head of Africa Convergence Blended Finance, Mr. Ikeve Merchant, said blended finance could mobilize pension, insurance, and international funds into agriculture by reducing risks and improving investment attractiveness. The workshop brought together fund managers, banks, and agribusiness stakeholders to explore risk-sharing mechanisms, while NADF expressed optimism that the platform would convert investors' interest into tangible investments. A project aimed to strengthen civic engagement and the media in covering human rights reportage, especially at the grassroots, has been launched in Abuja. At the stakeholders' meeting on the project, the Executive Director of Center for Human Rights and Civic Education, a civil society organization, Dr. Ibrahim Zikrulai, explained that the project would complement the existing mainstream media to address challenges facing the people at the grassroots. Samuel Adeyinka has more.
9: The Make It Count project is an initiative of a non-governmental organization, the Center for Human Rights and Civic Education, CRISED, with the support of German

0: provide greater opportunities to selected journalists on content creation and investigative reporting.
1: And to bring all that together, we would like to train journalists on content, what content is there, how do you like camera, sound, editing, so bring all that together. And we will have a training by investigative reporting can take place, what are the human rights violations people are facing.
0: Also, the Executive Secretary of National Human Rights Commission, Mr. Tony Ojukwu, represented by Director of Corporate Affairs in the Commission, Mrs. Fatima Mohammed, lauded the initiative and expressed optimism that it will reduce gender-based violence at the local levels.
2: We realize that a lot of human rights violations go on in the grassroots and people do not know. Some of them take it as a way of life, especially when it has to do with sexual and gender-based violence. If so, we are being part of this project proudly because it will enable us to make our own little intervention, so to speak, so that we are able to provide access for them to seek redress.
0: The Make It Count project, when fully implemented, would empower grassroots media, promoting civic engagement and inclusive development. In Abuja, Samuel Adeyinka, Radio Nigeria.
3: The government says it will work closely with domestic stakeholders and international partners to protect national security, strengthen financial integrity, and contribute to global efforts to combat terrorism and its financing. To this end, the Nigerian Sanctions Committee has lauded the inclusion of one Mukhtar Muhammad Adamu, who operates a bureau de change on the watch list by the United States Office of Foreign Assets Control. According to a report by the Nigerian Sanctions Committee, the naming of Adamu and three of his companies, as well as six other persons, followed extensive intelligence gathering, financial investigations, and interagency assessments, which established reasonable grounds to believe that the affected individuals and entities facilitated, financed, and supported, or otherwise contributed to the activities of the Islamic State West Africa Province, ISWAP, and associated terrorist networks. The Legal Practitioners Privileges Committee, LPPC, has approved the suspension of Chief Mike Ozekome from the rank of the Senior Advocate of Nigeria, SAN. The action was taken at the 173rd General Meeting of the Committee in pursuant to paragraph 26, subsection 6 of the Guidelines for the Conferment of the Bank of Senior Advocate of Nigeria and all matters pertaining to the rank, pending the final determination of disciplinary proceedings presently before the Disciplinary and Ethics Subcommittee of LPPC and other proceedings. A statement by the Legal Practitioners Privileges Committee says suspension is intended to safeguard the integrity, dignity, and prestige of the rank of SAN while the consideration is given to the matter under review. The statement says Chief Michael Zekome shall refrain from parading himself, presenting himself, or otherwise holding himself out as a SAN pending the final determination of disciplinary proceedings. The statement added that the LPPC remains committed to upholding the highest standards of professional ethics, integrity, and discipline within the legal profession and to ensure that the rank of Senior Advocate of Nigeria continue to command public confidence and respect. The senator representing Southern Kaduna Senatorial Zone in the National Assembly, Sunday Katung, has commenced the distribution of 5 trailer loads of fertilizer and 100

how senior advocates of Nigeria continue to command public confidence and respect. The senator representing Southern Kaduna Senatorial Zone in the National Assembly, Sunday Katung, has commenced the distribution of 5 trailer loads of fertilizer and 100

0: and panels to smallholder farmers across the state, enabling year-round agricultural production. Meanwhile, to safeguard farmers against unforeseen losses, the Borno State government paid agricultural insurance premiums for more than 40,000 smallholder farmers under the Food Systems Coordinating Units program. In addition, a comprehensive farmer register and digital agricultural database were established in 5 pilot local government areas, laying the foundation for data-driven agricultural planning and support. The livestock sector has also witnessed remarkable transformation. Under Governor Zulum's administration, 2 additional rural grazing areas known as Ruga settlements were established at Gubio and Rumego in Asker Oba local government area. The government also constructed a modern veterinary hospital, a modern cattle market in Maiduguri, and a national animal primary healthcare center to improve animal health services and livestock management. Similarly, the Maiduguri dairy plant has been revitalized with the introduction of exotic dairy cows for milk production. The government also procured exotic bulls for semen collection, constructed a new liquid nitrogen plant, and established 3 farmer field schools at Gidan Madara, Mafa, and Rumigo to promote knowledge transfer and modern livestock practices. As these initiatives continue to yield results, Borno State, under Governor Zulum, is steadily emerging not only as a hub for agricultural production, but also as a key destination for regional agricultural trade and investment across the Lake Chad Basin and beyond. Indeed, the agricultural revolution underway in the state is laying a solid foundation for sustainable economic growth, food security, and shared prosperity for generations to come.
1: That spotlight on the 3rd anniversary of Borno State Governor Bamagana Zulum's second term of transformational leadership in agriculture and livestock sectors was written by Dauda Ilia and read by Mariam Okesanjo. To end the news, here is a recap of the major stories. The Senate has passed an executive bill to provide for the creation of state police. Legal Practitioners Privileges Committee has approved the suspension of Senior Advocate of Nigeria, Mike Ozekome. The National Agricultural Development Fund has inaugurated an initiative to enhance investment in agriculture. We also reported that France has recorded its hottest day since 1947 amidst power outage. That's the news, edited by Conrad Labby and the production team. I am Harriet Adams. Thank you so much for your time. Have yourself a good night to rest. Good night.

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2: All right, it is about half past 10 right here in the studio, and that was the network news that's brought to you by Ariette Adams. A big shout out to Ariette Adams. I'm here to say my goodbyes. I have to get out of the studio. Shout out to everybody who's kept it locked with me. Remember guys, we can do this. We're going to do the same time next week, same place right here on Metro 97.7 FM. Big appreciation to my producer, Joy Abu, and everybody in the control room. This is where I say my good night. Remember to join the station bright and early tomorrow Sunday. Imona is going to be here as usual to kick start the day, so make sure to tune in and join him. Alright, this is me saying au revoir. Remember, my name is James Manager and I'm the coolest guy on radio. Until next week when I come your way again, I say good night and take care.